0: the downing of a US Apache helicopter over the Strait of Hormuz by an Iranian drone. Donald Trump pledged to retaliate and kept his word when American forces took out air defense stations and radar sites in a four-hour blitz. And then, of course, Iran responded by targeting US bases in Kuwait and Bahrain and Jordan, including an airfield base for F-35 fighters. America quickly hit back with strikes around Iran's Qasem Island. And President Trump later told reporters, "We hit them hard yesterday and we're going to hit them hard again today." It came after he called Iran a bully and said it would, quote, pay the price, unquote, over the failure to turn a two-month ceasefire into a lasting peace. Around 50 grand is the estimation of what was stolen in the Cork ATM raid. Thieves escaping with a large sum of cash after they used a front loader to steal a bank ATM machine at Bank of Ireland in Little Island. We reported on that yesterday on the programme, of course. Interesting article by Neil Leslie. It makes one, two, if not three of the Red Tops. Same article as the Red Tops are kind of repeating their inside content. And it's an interesting perspective. Tomorrow morning, a bell will ring in a tower on New York's Times Square, and the world will enter a brave new dawn. What a day for humanity it will be. When mankind discovered fire, split the atom and walked on the moon, we could scarcely have dreamed that it would one day lead towards this wondrous moment. That an African immigrant who would launch a space company into the stock market orbit and take a giant leap to become the world's first trillionaire. That's the threshold that Elon Musk will cross when the bell on the Nasdaq index floor signals. His company SpaceX has been floated on the world's markets at an estimated value of $1.8 trillion. And already the world's richest man, Musk, will pocket around 85% of that. And that's all well and good. That's a business story. But Neil Leslie turns it then. So how lucky are we that such a man at such a moment should spare some of his precious genius to help us out here in Ireland in one of our darkest hours? On Monday night, as he patrolled the social media lanes, which he also owns, of course, Musk alighted on the video of the barbaric knife attack on the streets of Belfast that has sickened us all. And without pausing to count the cash, the viral shares of the horror were making him, he selflessly waded into the danger. He told the millions who hang on his words that it was time to take to the streets in capitals. He did it. And that's been roundly criticised, if not here, then certainly in the House of Commons yesterday. So let's try and finish on a more positive note, if we can. Here's the Parliament that cut its own pay. It's already happening. The Hungarian Parliament voted to cut their own salaries. Yes, cut their own salaries, like a turkey voting for Christmas, you'd say. Monthly pay will drop by roughly 40%. That's from about $5,300 a month to $3,200 a month in the Hungarian currency equivalent, which, of course, the Hungarian currency is the forint. The government also announced pay cuts for ministers, mayors and state company executives. It said those seeking political office should regard it as service. And this came from the mouth of the newly elected Prime Minister of Hungary, Péter Magyar. Those seeking political office should regard it as service. Finishing on a more sporting bent, there has been incredible demand as 40,000 tickets for Katie Taylor fight snapped up in pre-sale. You may have heard her live in studio here last Monday morning with Casey and the Breakfast Crew. But Katie Taylor's promoter has said that 40,000, half the tickets, have already been sold for her farewell fight at Croke Park on September 5th. Now, these are the pre-sale tickets, which, of course, with only half left, is going to put pressure on the sale tickets, which are going on sale tomorrow morning. However, there have been complaints. Many tickets were only available at a price of €516 or above. So it looks like dynamic pricing might be coming into play here. But Matchroom boxing boss Eddie Hearn says he expects the event to sell out when tickets go on general sale on Friday. Incredible, he wrote on Instagram. Over 40,000 sold today on pre-sale alone. Expecting a complete sellout on general sale this Friday. What a night this is going to be. Ireland, stand up. Ireland will stand up and support one of its greatest sporting heroes in what now looks very, very definitely going to be a sellout performance. And finishing on sport, with the world at their feet, the first match, as you'll have heard on the news and know anyway, the first match of the footy showcase is kicking off. As the FIFA World Cup kicks off this evening, first of, as Rory said, 104 matches. If you're interested in the World Cup, then you may be interested in this documentary, because it has the two greatest living players, at least, featured in it. It's called Rivals, Messi versus Ronaldo. And you'll see it tonight on BBC One at 20 past 11 as the FIFA World Cup kicks off. This is a feature-length documentary examining the careers of the captains of the Argentine and Portuguese national teams. Messi and Ronaldo, you don't even have to use their first names anymore, do you? Messi and Ronaldo once stoked a fierce rivalry, paying for Barcelona and Real Madrid respectively. But they're now in the US and Saudi Arabia respectively. This will likely be the final World Cup for both men, who are widely regarded as the finest players of their generation. Messi has won the coveted Golden Ball twice. And will a third time be a charm? I think the pinnacle of his career, I know he's doing so well with Miami, but the pinnacle of his career was that late win, so that he could, as well as everything else in his career, lift the last World Cup. But for footy fans, or soccer fans, as they might say in America, BBC One tonight, 11:20 PM, Rivals, Messi versus Ronaldo.
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1: 21 and a half minutes past nine, morning from the Neil Prendeville Show on Cork's Red FM. This is Mick Mulcahy. On line one, we have Gordon. Good morning, Gordon.
2: Morning, Mick.
1: You have a story for us about getting scammed.
2: Yes, I do. I actually was on Taunton Isle there a couple of weeks back trying to figure accommodations. And my wife's in St. James's in Dublin. Okay. I'm ringing from Bantry. And I was trying to get him accommodation, and which was very helpful at the time. And I have to thank you for the help. Tuesday evening, while I was visiting my wife in the hospital, I got a phone call. My phone rang. And for all purposes, it looked like Revolut. And I was scammed out of every penny that I had in my account was taken.
1: How did that happen? Take us through it from the start.
2: Right. I got a phone call. Okay. Right. It was weird. It didn't register on my phone. It seemed to come through a website. Right. This guy was in the phone and he said, "Hi, Mr. Young. I'm from so-and-so from Revolut. We have discovered fraudulent activity on your account. There's been 16 attempts to take money from your account. Are you in Spain?" No, he asked me, "Are you in Spain?" I said, "No, I'm in Ireland." He said, "Well," he said, "just fraudulent activity based in Spain. Would you please open your account, your Revolut account, check to see, we'll take it from there." I opened it, and sure enough, up came a refused, a denied payment. And he said, "Okay, we need to block your card," which all made sense. So I froze my card, and he said, "We reissue a new card." He got me to do that. I got emails then from Revolut. They showed up as coming from Revolut, right? He brought me forward with that. Then he said that he continued going on, right? I had to do these points and that points. And eventually he said that the actual, where the money was going to, he said I had to unblock the sender or the, so that they could retrieve my money. I unblocked it, and then he asked me to re-block it. And then he informed me, this was on for an hour and a half, so I won't go into the details. I can't remember all the details.
1: Okay, but from the start, this was made to seem like it was very genuine.
2: Genuine, right. Then he said that we transferred the money to, and he gave me a new card, got me a new card. Confirmed the card number, confirmed the expiring date, the small, the cost, the three digits. I said, "Your funds will be will be transferred into that card." I was waiting for the funds to be transferred. I said, "The funds aren't being transferred into that card." He said, "Oh," he said, "Mr. Young," he said, "or," he said, "Gordon," he said, it will take up to an hour, right? Please give me time. Please give me time. Check your account in an hour and it will be there. And I was in such a state this stage, as you can imagine. I was with my wife, who's not very well, right? I was in an emotional state. I was trying to, so I'd done what he asked, right? And when I checked it, there was no money. I contacted Revolut straight away, right? Through their app, and they said they would freeze all the cards and they would look into it. They asked the details and so on. And bottom line was, they came back to me after about 2 hours and they said, "No, you gave authority for this payment to go through. We're not giving you your money back. You have no course of action." Now, I spoke to them again all day yesterday, on and off. I actually got to speak to a real person from Revolut, which is quite unusual, on the phone. And they were able to, where the money was going was to an app, something similar to PayPal or Western Union, based in Saudi Arabia. And they informed me that they thought that the possibility was that I should contact them myself, right? Initially reach out and explain what was going on, and that they would give relevant information to them when and if they needed it, which I'd done last night, right? I'm waiting for an email back from this organization or this company, but reading their website, I don't think I'm going to get my money back, right? It kind of basically states that if they are used by fraudsters, it's not their responsibility to refund the money. I don't know.
1: Okay.
2: I don't know.
1: Essentially, to boil it down, you were given a sales pitch from a scammer. You reacted to it in the way the sales pitcher or scammer wanted you to, and you, of your own volition, send the money to them. That kind of obviates Revolut from coming back. This is the second Revolut issue we've had in 2 days, by the way, Gordon. Yesterday's one was with Booking.com, but the common thing about the whole lot is they seem to have details. Now, yesterday could have been blamed on an April 2026 data breach at Booking.com, but how did these guys get a refused payment up on your Revolut system?
2: I don't know. The only thing, this, I'm being racked in my brain. How did they get my information? The only thing I can think of, right, this is me being me, right? I ordered something online for my wife's birthday. Mm-hmm. I thought it was coming from America. All the things showed through the website was coming from America. Originally, when it was being transferred, it was coming from the Yemen. Okay. Now, the product came, right? Unless it was there somewhere along that side of the world that they got my information, I don't know that someone gave my information. I still don't know how. You see, that's just it. How was these things, looking at my screen, my Revolut account, everything was genuine, right? It looked genuine. It looked like, you know, everything was there, right? It was 116 euro, right? That I had been denied, right? I had a line drawn through it, and that was two or three times. So, you know, that's why I was so, because I would consider myself quite careful, right, and quite shrewd about things like that. And that's why, like I said, like, it made so much sense, and he was so convincing. I know these people are convincing.
1: And you, as you say, would be pretty savvy, but imagine someone who wasn't computer savvy, or an elderly person who gets this kind of call, opens their Revolut app and say, oh, this definitely confirms I'm talking to the right people in Revolut and they're looking out for me. I better play ball here and save my money.
2: Yeah, you know, I like, hindsight, I was in the conversation. I was considering switching my funds back into my AB account, right? You know, I did think about that while I was talking to him. I said, I was going to suggest that to him. But of course, if I had said that, that would have opened up my AB account to him, right? So I would have lost money there. Not that there was much in that, but I would have lost money there as well, right? I was opening up.
1: Well, if you had any suspicion whatsoever, Gordon, you could have terminated the call and moved the money to AIB. Yep. Now, the problem moving money from Revolut to AIB is it's not as easy as loading your Revolut card from AIB, which is instant. Becoming a little more difficult, by the way, I think, since ZipPay has come out, it's you now have to verify even a small transaction. But to transfer from Revolut into the bank goes through the traditional banking system, by my understanding, and could take 2 or 3 days.
2: No. If you link your account with Revolut, you can do it automatically.
1: Oh, in AIB, okay. I stand corrected.
2: Right, you can do it automatically, like transferring money from your AIB account into Revolut. Right, it's as quick as that. You understand me? Right, it's as quick as that. But probably now, because of ZipPay coming, you probably have to verify the transaction now, as I discovered the last day or so, right? But it is just, everything is just gone beyond. No, it's like my life is kind of crashing around my ears, you know?
1: What was the upshot of the story? Once you did all that for the scammer, what happened?
2: My money went. Right.
1: How much?
2: My money went. Sorry?
1: How much?
2: 1900.
1: Ooh.
2: Yeah. 1900.
1: And what's the situation with your wife at the moment? I know you told Neil that your wife, and you just said to me, your wife is in St. James's Hospital. A lot of listeners had ideas for you at the time.
2: That's right,
1: this would be kind of the last thing you need.
2: Yeah. Be quite honest, Rick, she seems to be getting better. I was with her on Tuesday, right? Now, I was actually in Dublin over the weekend because it was our wedding anniversary and her birthday, so I stayed in Dublin over the weekend, right? But I came home Monday, but I went back up Tuesday. I was with her Tuesday, and she was in great form Tuesday, really good form, really. Her doctors have said that there's a turning. We're at a turning point. You understand me, okay. Right? You know, right? That I'm hoping to God we are on record, on the right road, okay? It's been really, really tough.
1: I know, and you didn't need this. And there's not many families.
2: No, I didn't need this.
1: Not many families in Ireland today could suffer the loss immediately of 1,900 euro, because they're planning for that. They're planning their month ahead for bills
2: was,
1: and things.
2: Yeah, that was for, I had my, that money, to be honest, that money was, I get, I'm my wife's carer, I get a carer's grant, okay. That money was that money, I was planning on taking my wife on holidays, which is better.
1: I understand.
2: That's what I wanted that for. That's what I wanted that for. Just so that we could get back to be.
1: Was this to be a surprise for her, Gordon?
2: Yeah.
1: Okay.
2: Yeah, yeah. You know, it's just, I'm sorry.
1: No, you're fine. It's hard to look at the positive here, but at least she doesn't know that this happened. And
2: no.
1: That may impact her recovery if she was worried. So at least she doesn't know. And as they say, God is good. You never know what might happen. You never know who might step in and give you some semblance of a holiday between now and the time that she makes that full recovery. We'll see if we can help if we can. We have, you know, as you'll have heard from, you know, the Rebel Rebuild and all of that, biggest hearted people here in Cork. We're going to take your details, okay? We'll contact Revolut as well for you.
2: Like I said, the holiday, like we go to the Fuerteventura, we go to Canaries. It's our second home. You know, it's our where we're us.
1: It's right? Your happy place.
2: A happy place. I just don't know. It is, your life is so fucking hard. Sorry for cursing, but life is so hard at the moment, and I have so much. Trying. I'm here. Last night I slept about an hour, and I rang Samaritans. You know, I was just desperate for someone to talk because I'm sick of being strong. I'm sick of. There's only so much anyone take, you know.
1: Yeah, you're being strong. You're being strong for two people. Look, hopefully her health will continue to improve.
2: Okay.
1: Hopefully things will start looking up. And I'm not going to make a direct appeal, but if you're listening and you can do something, you know what to do. We will keep in touch with you, Gordon, and we will do our best to bring some happiness to the end of this story, okay? But for now, you know, it's quite brave of you to come on. It's quite worrying, though, that it's the second Revolut story in a row in 2 days. Yeah. Just be very careful.
2: I've just cut in there a second. I am going to go to the guards this morning and report it. I'm doing everything I can, right? You know, I'm doing everything I can. You know, it's just, there's only so much anyone can do, you know?
1: Well, you're helping a lot of our listeners at the moment right now by your bravery in coming on. Well, what would you advise people to do if they get real-looking representation from Revolut?
2: Don't answer the bloody phone to any of them. Right, they don't ring, you know, don't answer, right, you know, if you get something, my screen lit up with Revolut, literally lit up, just deny it, because it's not worth the heartbreak. Go when you've cancelled the call, then contact whatever bank or agency you're with and ask, have they been trying to contact you? You contact them. Let them, you know, you make the initial contact. And if they say, yes, we have, well, then you continue with the conversation. They say, no, we didn't. Well, then make them aware that this has happened.
1: Yeah, Gordon, we're going to contact Revolut on your behalf. And in the course of that conversation, let's see if we can find out how they had what proved it to you that you at least you thought you were talking to genuine people because you had those denied cash requests, payment requests already inputted to your Revolut account. Let's see how that could happen. That's a big worry.
2: All right. Thank you.
1: Gordon, thank you very much. Thank you.
2: Okay.
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0: deadly. 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
1: I like it, I like it, I like it, I like it, I like it, I like it, I like it, I like it.
0: Take me back to the time when we party all night. 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
1: And a few people have already called us in to wish to donate to Gordon, who had €1,900 taken from his Revolut account. And we'll keep you across that story as it develops. Now, I'm joined on line one by Barry White, who is the chief reporter at Bauer Media Group. Good morning, Barry.
2: Hi, good morning.
1: You have a famous name, but you're doing a different job to the original Barry White.
2: Yeah, I do, yeah.
1: Okay. Belfast emptied yesterday, and while containment efforts, you know, for any troubles that were happening were really concentrated in northwest Belfast, the city was essentially shut down by virtue of schools closing, transport being suspended, etc. What was it like there last night?
2: Yeah, so I suppose the main flashpoints from Tuesday night's violence was focused in Belfast city centre, so the north of the city centre and the east of the city centre. But it was relatively quiet in these areas last night, but the most serious disorder that broke out last night was in an area called Glengormley. It's about 15 kilometres northwest of Belfast city centre, and yeah, look, there was really, really severe violence here again last night. When I got there, you know, police were coming under sustained attack for hours. It broke out about 6:30, and it lasted, you know, for 6 hours. There was bricks, bottles, paving slabs, petrol bombs being hurled at officers. Now, the trouble began at an area called Sandy Nose Roundabout, where up to 200 protesters and balaclavas and masks and face coverings, they marched towards the nearby Chimney Corner Hotel in this area. Now, this hotel is currently housing around 100 asylum seekers, and it was just one of a number of addresses on a so-called hit list that was circulated online yesterday evening. It had a number of target locations that are linked to immigrants, and that's why these protesters were marching towards this hotel at around 6:30 yesterday evening. The riot police and armoured Land Rovers prevented the crowd from getting anywhere near the hotel, and they pushed back protesters back towards the village, the area of Glengormley, and that's when the violence quickly escalated. You know, at one stage, a van was set on fire and pushed towards police lines. There was a nearby derelict property, which was also torched. When I was there, I saw dozens of men dressed in black, you know, most of them with their face covered or wearing balaclavas. And they were ripping bricks from, you know, from the walls of nearby houses, and they were smashing paving stones with sledgehammers. And they were just using them as missiles to throw at the police. There was about 30 police Land Rovers. There was a heavy police presence, and then eventually the PSNI, they deployed its water cannon to disperse the crowd, and the disorder didn't fully subside until after midnight, so it lasted, as I say, over 6 hours. And the PSNI have also confirmed this morning now that 12 officers were injured and there were 16 arrests made at this area in Glengormley. There was also smaller pockets of disorder elsewhere across the north last night. Crowds gathered.

0: where police blocked roads, where there was minor disturbances in the in a loyalist area in Derry, and Portadown. I've seen a video circulating on social media that appears to show a teenager almost setting themselves on fire as he goes to throw a petrol bomb at a police barricade. Well, there was also a protest near Stormont last night, but that remained relatively peaceful. And as you say, yeah, Belfast city centre itself, it was completely deserted. It reminded me, it was like COVID lockdown when I walked through Belfast city centre yesterday evening.
1: Okay, and that's because transport finished about 6 o'clock. Companies sent their employees home early who feared for their own safety. And the PSNI was last night braced for a repeat of the violent scenes. Now, the victim's family, of course, for a second time, I think, came out and appealed for calm, that any violence was not justified. Did this have any sort of quelling effect on the numbers, do you think?
0: I think maybe in the city centre last night it quelled what we've seen on Tuesday night, because you say, yeah, look, the city centre was completely deserted. As I say, I walked through the city centre last night and, you know, as you say, businesses closed their doors early, restaurants, pubs, shops, everything was closed. Public transport services were suspended from 5 p.m. There had been speculation about an anti-immigrant protest in the city centre at Belfast City Hall at 7 o'clock, but that never materialised. I actually walked from my hotel to City Hall, which is about a 10-minute walk, to go and see if this protest was happening. That was completely quiet. And on my walk, the only people I encountered were confused tourists wondering why restaurants, pubs, shops were shut so early, wondering why there was no public transport. So the city centre was essentially in lockdown as a precaution last night. So, yeah, Belfast city centre remained quiet. You mentioned Stephen Ogilvie, the victim of this attack on Monday night. His family urged people to stop sharing what they described as false information about the attack, and they said they were disgusted by the disorder that follows. In a statement that they released yesterday evening, they said they did not want the tragedy used to divide communities or fuel hostility. They also highlighted the positive contribution migrants make to society, including within healthcare and hospitality. Now, the statement didn't really make much of a difference last night, because, as I say, there was serious violence still on the outskirts of Belfast. So, and as I said, there's also a hit list that went round online, and this is why these protesters targeted the Chimney Corner Hotel, which is home to migrants. And it was last night's protest in Glengormley. It's more localised, it's more sporadic, and that's the fear of police now, that there will be more kind of spontaneous protests like last night. And those types of protests and that type of violence is a lot harder to police, because it seems it can break out without notice. And the violence last night in Glengormley happened kind of just very, very quickly after 6 o'clock. There was really nothing online. There wasn't really any notice. I got a phone call from another journalist at about 6:45 saying that he had heard that something was happening there. So we went there together, and then that's when we seen what was going on, and that's when the violence broke out there. But yeah, in the city centre, it was essentially quiet, and I suppose the hopes will be that the city centre remains quiet. But, you know, how long can you lock down Belfast city centre as a precaution? Because this is going to have a knock-on effect on businesses in the city as well.
1: Barry, there was bar staff at some of the few places which remained open, I believe, saying that employees of colour asked to be sent home early to get their families out of their accommodation and to safety. And one of them, a barman, said his best friend had left work to bring his family to, quote, a White House, unquote, due to the fear of them being targeted. So this so-called hit list showed the addresses of known migrants. I believe some of them were students studying quite legally and peacefully in Belfast. But who do you think would have put together and disseminated so quickly such a list?
0: Yeah, so look, as I say, there's addresses of migrant hotels are on this list. There's addresses of migrants that live in loyalist areas. So it seems to be a hit list that has just been put together and just posted in social media. I'm not sure who's behind it, but it seems to be kind of right-wing loyalist groups that have pages on the likes of Facebook, etc., that have posted these online. But very scary. And I noticed that yesterday. I was actually in McDonald's in East Belfast yesterday afternoon, and I heard one foreign member of staff in there asking could he leave early because he was afraid because of what happened the night before in East Belfast. So I seen his manager saying, you can head off early, and the manager also overheard him saying that they were thinking about closing the McDonald's. This is a 24 hours McDonald's. They were thinking about closing it at 5 o'clock in the evening because there was that fear that violence could break out again. And like I was in East Belfast very early yesterday morning, and I was in two streets, McMaster Street and Lendrick Street, and it was like a war zone. It was absolutely apocalyptic. You could still smell the smoke there. The two streets were just lined with burnt out cars, and there was a number of homes in each street that had been burnt out. But the protesters on Tuesday night on these streets went to the doors of people who they knew lived in the area, but they also knew were foreigners. And like when I was in the street yesterday, I saw one Romanian family whose house had been burnt out, and they were just scrambling, putting whatever belongings they had left and just putting them in the black bin bags. And then they jumped into a relative's car and just got out of the area as quickly as possible. Like, I interviewed the next door neighbour to this family, a Scottish woman. And she told me that this Romanian family who had their home burnt had lived in the area for 20 years. Like, this is a family who are part of the community, have lived here for 20 years, but yet they were still targeted because they're foreign.
1: And the attack, Barry, as horrific and appalling as it was, how can this be turned into a general malaise or a general attack against all migrants in the city of Belfast?
0: Well, there's no excuse. You know, the man appeared in court yesterday, a Sudanese man, Hadi Alodid. He's being charged with attempted murder and threats to kill. The police dealt with this very, very quickly. You know, within 24 hours, he was charged, and the next morning, he was in court. So the police dealt with this very, very quickly. I don't know what the protesters are trying to achieve here, you know, by trying to point the finger at all migrants, like they are the problem. And the thing that struck me in this area in East Belfast when I was there yesterday is, like, this is a loyalist area, and the people who were rioting have literally just destroyed their own community. They burnt houses, burnt cars, and burnt a bus that is worth €700,000 in their own community. So all they're doing is damaging and destroying their own community and achieving nothing. And as the PSNI Chief Constable John Boucher said last night, and I've heard Hilary Benn, the Northern Ireland Secretary of State, repeat this morning, like, if your face shows up in a video or if the police catch you out rioting, you're going to face prison time here. And, you know, maybe that may act as a deterrent when, you know, there was a number of arrests made this morning. If these people quickly appear in court and they're facing prison time, then maybe that'll act as a deterrent, and hopefully the protests and rioting will stop over the coming days.
1: Yeah, Barry, the other possible deterrent is that any person who publishes or distributes material which is threatening or abusive may also be committing an offence and could do jail time. And I think the PSNI will be investigating the circulation of, as you call it, the so-called hit list, and any posts which inflamed the situation that will come to their attention.
0: Yeah, look, the PSNI has said if they find out where this so-called hit list has come from, that the people behind it will face prosecution. Anybody who shows up in social media videos, if their face can be shown out in the middle of the riots, will also probably be arrested. But one thing that I noticed during these riots or during these protests, like, there's notes going around in social media warning the people who are out rioting not to bring their mobile phones. I've also seen, you know, messages on social media on, you know, channels like Telegram warning residents in the likes of East Belfast to turn off their Ring doorbells so people won't be identified who are out rioting. So there is there's some organisation here, and I actually spoke to some journalists who were here on Tuesday night who travelled from Manchester. I spoke to one journalist. He was videoing for his job during the rioting on Tuesday night, and someone came over and smashed his phone and told him that if he was caught videoing again, that he would be kneecapped. So that kind of just shows you the mentality of these protesters or these rioters.
1: So people of all ethnicities in Belfast are feeling unsettled right now.
0: Yeah, certainly they are. And the thing that struck me when, like, I spent a good few hours in East Belfast yesterday, and, you know, there is a large migrant population in East Belfast, and a lot of these people are probably looking at, you know, going to stay in relatives' homes or going to stay out of the area because they're so afraid now. And many of these people, you know, I spoke to yesterday, they wouldn't go on tape because they're just so afraid that they'd be identified. But many of them also told me that they've lived in the area for years. And, you know, these are people who are healthcare workers. They're people who are contributing to society here, like I say, who have been here for a long time.
1: Do you think Belfast will be a non-desirable location for inward migration of qualified healthcare people such as them?
0: Hopefully not, but it's hard to know what impact this will have. And I suppose another thing that struck me being here is the world's media are here. You know, there's journalists from across the UK. You have Sky News, the BBC, GB News, the Times, the Independent. They're all here from the UK. I was speaking to journalists from Denmark. I was speaking to a journalist from Der Spiegel. But this is being broadcast around the world, and it really paints, I suppose it doesn't paint a bad image of just loyalist areas in Belfast where the majority of this trouble has been. It paints a bad picture of not just Belfast, it also paints a bad picture of Ireland, because the way these, you know, foreign media companies reporting this is violence in Ireland, so it paints a really bad picture of Ireland.
1: With knock-on effects for tourism across the whole island, I would imagine. Finally, Barry, we're literally a month away from the 12th and the marching season. Will things quieten down between now and then, do you think?
0: It's hard to know. This is the third year in a row where there has been, you know, pockets of violence in Northern Ireland. Last year, there was violence in Ballymena. There was a number of areas where there was violence 2 years ago as well, and it was all for similar reasons. It was kind of racist, right-wing, anti-immigrant protests that turned violent. So, look, who knows what it's going to be like over the coming weeks. I know that the PS and I are hopeful that there won't be any more trouble. But as I say, given that it was so sporadic last night, there is fear that there could be more violence in the coming days. One thing that may stop there being, you know, rioting over the coming nights is the fact that the weather is awful here in Belfast today. It's torrential rain. And what I found reporting on this, these riots and protests in the past, is that these right-wing anti-immigrant protesters are fickle, and when the weather's bad, they normally stay at home.
1: Okay, Barry White, Chief Reporter at Bar Media Group, thank you very much for coming on the programme this morning. Thanks, Barry.
0: Thank you.
1: Barry from the gorgeous and elegant city of Belfast. Now, there was reaction in the Dáil as well yesterday. This is Mary Lou MacDonald.
2: Of course, Taoiseach, everyone has the right to live in safety. And that vicious, depraved assault causes all of us disgust. Savagery like this has no place on our streets, in no part of Ireland. And of course, the perpetrator of an act like that must face the full weight of justice. The organised mobs, and this was organised, who burnt families out of their homes, who terrified children. These are the same people, by the way, who in July will burn Irish tricolours on the top of their bonfires. They need to be faced down. Their organised racism needs to be faced down. And to carry out actions like that and then to threaten the life of Belfast First Citizen Rosh Murad Donnelly reflects just how serious this matter is. Again, can I invite you, Taoiseach, again to assert that we will jointly face this down, and can I ask you to address the issue of those threats to Belfast's First Citizen?
1: And Taoiseach Micheál Martin also condemned the threats to the Belfast Lord Mayor Rosemary Donnelly.
3: Such threats are appalling and must be wrongly condemned. And unfortunately, it's become an increasing phenomenon in this era that there are increasing numbers of threats to public representatives across the board, and to threaten the Lord Mayor in the context of yesterday and the day before is appalling and has to be condemned. All threats to public representatives have to be condemned. And unfortunately, both the Gardaí and the PSNI are pursuing too many cases where threats are made to the lives of politicians in this House, in the Northern Assembly, in this case, the Mayor, the Lord Mayor, sorry. And we all join in condemning that.
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1: Conversation that matters.
2: Back to our phone lines in a moment. First of all, I want to mention Live at the Marquee, because today, yesterday we gave away Imelda May. Today we're giving away Bell X1. They're playing on tomorrow week, Friday, June 19th. And sometime between now and 12 midday, I'm going to play this little piece of Bell X1. That's pretty distinctive. And when we play it, we'll open the lines. Don't call us just now, but Bell X1 is our Live at the Marquee giveaway today. James is on line one. Morning, James.
3: Morning, Mike. How are you?
2: I'm good. Now, Revolut again.
3: Yes. Well, it started with me. I was scrolling through looking for something, and I come on something. I opened it up, and I didn't pass my cheese, and I closed it down. And the next day, I got an email, an acknowledgement of a purchase. It will be delivered in so many days. I didn't go into the payment type or anything like that. And it was about 7:45 in the morning, so I went straight on to the bank to stop it. And they said it was pending, but they couldn't stop it.
2: Okay, let's get into that in more detail. You had two calls from Revolut. How did you know they were from Revolut?
3: It was after that, okay. This is what started it.
2: First of all, how did the calls appear on your phone? What showed up on your screen?
3: +49 and +1. One from America, one from, I think it's Switzerland.
2: Okay.
3: And within 2 minutes of each other, telling me I was due money back.
2: Due money back from what?
3: Through them.
2: Okay.
3: Have a Revolut account. So they were giving me money back because there was an error.
2: And asking for your bank details, red flag straight away.
3: Well, they knew the bank I was had dealt with, which was, I won't say it, which was correct. They knew the bank I had dealt with, and they wanted me to give them the details. They'd send me a link, and I could give them the that would do to send the money back to me. They wanted to give me back €70, although the purchase was 100 and something. They were going to give me back €70. So I let them run for a while, and then I said, Revolut, don't call people. I can't call Revolut. Forget about it. And 2 minutes later, another call, the American call, or from the American number, comes through with the same spiel, and I virtually had to hang up on them to get rid of them.
2: Yeah. I once went on, clicked on something online or whatever, and began, I don't know why, to get phone calls. They're mostly from the UK numbers, right? But they can also impersonate Irish numbers. Now, up to about a couple of days ago, I was getting about six of these in a row. So they'd ring on a British number, then an Irish number, then a British number, then an Irish number. And they're all different. And I used to go through a phase of blocking them. And then I realized blocking them is just completely useless because they're generating numbers. Anyway, what happened one day is I inadvertently hit one of the numbers and a guy in the UK answered me immediately. And it turned out, we got chatting very briefly. I apologised. I said, pocket dial, I'm sorry. How did you get my number? He said, how could you pocket dial me if you didn't have my number? I said, it was the last number that dialed me. He said, I didn't dial you. So I said, well, I'm getting these incessant calls from British and Irish numbers. Obviously, they're trying to sell something or scam something out of me. But so I apologised and we hung up nice and cordial. But it seems to me from that they're able to impersonate any number.
3: Well, I think this number has been sold as well and marketed. I mean, you have to, if you have a problem with the bank, you have to accept cookies if they want to do something, some transaction which like reset your account. Like that shouldn't be, because that's information they're gathering on you.
2: Yeah, but if you're going to have a bank account in one of the three main banks, probably.
3: Yeah.
2: I know there's new ones coming on the scene. But let's say it's PTSB, Bank of Ireland, or AIB. If you're regularly loading your Revolut from that, they must have some way of seeing which bank that you're with.
3: Absolutely.
2: And this is the third Revolut call now. So I'm just wondering, has there been a Revolut data breach? And I'd love to speak to them if so.
3: No, I did get my money back.
2: You did?
3: I did get my money back, yeah, because I lodged an action against with the bank and explained out all the details and the times and all the rest. Apparently, when it's in standby or in process, they can't take it back or they won't take it back. It hadn't been paid because the others hadn't requested. This is what the bank told me. The others hadn't requested the payment, but they can't give it back to you, even though it's unsure.
2: Okay, just to clear up any confusion, did you make a purchase?
3: I didn't, but okay. A purchase was made.
2: Okay, so it came automatically onto your Revolut from these scammers.
3: Yeah. And as soon as I saw it, I got straight onto the bank.
2: Right.
3: And tried to stop it. But they said it couldn't be stopped because it was in process. And 2 weeks later, I lodged the complaint and put it on paper, put it into them. And 2 weeks later, I checked and I saw the money and I asked them what had happened and they said it's been dealt with. That's all they tell me.
2: That's all they tell you?
3: Yeah.
2: This
3: very
2: is
3: strange.
2: You know what's going to happen here? People are going to start to trust Revolut less and that'll... It'll lead them to keeping their money in the bank and then transferring to Revolut as they need it. And I'm sure that's not in the greater interest of Revolut or their business plans. But if this keeps happening, then people will begin to mistrust Revolut a little. And that shouldn't be happening either. It's one of the most revolutionary technologies, especially for sending money to children or whatever. If you have your kids, you can have parental controls as well so that nobody else can send money to your child or try to groom them or any of that.
3: Of course.
2: It's very, very good.
3: But the banks don't want to up the system. I think the banks are more to blame. The only place your money is safe is in your pocket or you don't have it. That's the only place to save.
2: Money is safe if you don't have it.
3: If you don't have it, they can't take it from you. Like, I mean, when computers started to be used in the Western Hemisphere, I was at a computer exhibition and they said the two things they were selling the computers on were end of the paper trail, right? Never happened. And security.
2: And emails were going to kill off the postal service.
3: Yeah, absolutely. Happened. And one other quick point just before you go. Recently I checked up on where we had a premises before just to see what was happening and I come up with the details, all the details that was relevant to that premises, right? Mm-hmm. And address, phone number, people that were involved and all the rest. And the top corner of the report was my address from England from 40 years ago.
2: Oh, that's unusual, isn't it?
3: No, okay. I don't think so. I think it's happening all the time.
2: James, with three calls based around Revolut in the last 2 days, I think we better ask now, does any of our listeners have other Revolut stories to share? Because we need to get to the bottom of this and find out how they can put charges or refuse payments up there for you to see when you open your Revolut app. How can they infiltrate Revolut like that? And of course, if they're doing this multiple times and they're making multiple requests of multiple people, they won't be able to check them all in time to get them all, but they could accept your money. Is that right?
3: It appears so.
2: Yeah. Okay.
3: It doesn't seem secure. It certainly doesn't seem... all I would think is that anybody that's using Revolut, leave a very small amount in it and transfer it from your bank when you need it and do it instantly, the exact amount.
2: Yeah, because they offer great bonuses like Rev points that you can change for, like air miles, you can change for holidays and discount vouchers and all that kind of thing. So it really has taken hold in Ireland. I wonder if Revolut have a press office, because I'd love to speak to them. We might look into that.
3: You can't talk to them. You can't get through to them. But yet they will get through. I said to the guy on the phone, I said, I can't ring you. And he went, blah.
2: Ah.
3: I gave no answer.
2: He's talking to AI. Because our last caller said he was speaking to them. He did say that was unusual, but I was speaking to them. So let's see if we can find out. James, thanks a million. Thank you.
3: Take care.
2: Cheers. Bye-bye. Bye. And if you've had a Revolut issue recently, we'd love to hear from you by phone on 0818 104 106 or by text, SMS, WhatsApp, voicemail 0868 104 106. And on the text lines, we have a batch of texts that have come through in the last hour or so. Makes sense. Nobody else is asking you, how can a Sudanese man travel from France to Dublin unhindered by an aeroplane? This needs to be asked. I think we did deal with this yesterday in that they destroy their passports on the way in. I don't know how then they're admitted to Ireland, only unless it's under some refugee program. But anyway, were admitted to Ireland, this Sudanese man in question, and travelled apparently by train over the south border with no checks into the north of Ireland, where apparently he's lived for 3 years. So that's that one. But it needed to be asked, said our texter. On the World Cup, there are two major decisions the government has made in the last 6 months that I believe 90% of the people of Ireland do not agree with. One was the ban on mobile phones for children under 16, and the other was Ireland playing Israel in soccer. I think it's fair to say that American policy has a big influence on our government. If you read between the lines, that's the way I see it. Well, the government voted yesterday not to interfere in that upcoming match and to let it go ahead. That's on the World Cup. It isn't really on the World Cup. It's on phones and Ireland paying Israel on soccer. But anyway, scammed again. I got a scam call from someone using the same phone number as my own, but the last digit was different. He claimed he was to receive money by Revolut from his friend, but his friend sent it to my number by mistake. He asked if I received anything, and I instantly said no and refused to open my app. I hung up and didn't hear from him again. I was afraid he could access my details if I opened the app. Now, there you go. That could be very important advice. The guy purporting to be meant to be receiving money from Revolut, the scammer, from his friend, but his friend sent it to your number instead by mistake. Now, if they ask if you received anything, then you're going to have to check your Revolut app to do so. But this person said no and refused to open the app. So if they're on the phone with you and you open the app, they could have some surreptitious entry into your Revolut and work very quickly to take your funds away from you. So if anyone asks, did you receive money on Revolut, either hang up, ask them for a number to call them back, but don't open the app while they're on the line. This person was afraid he could access my details if they open the app. So very, very wise decision not to do it there. The guy with the Revolut scam, it sounds like there may be remote access on his phone. He has to check his apps or do a factory reset. Has he logged onto free public Wi-Fi recently without a VPN? That's a virtual private network. That could allow bad actors access to his devices, says Pat. I have many friends who will never log on to public Wi-Fi in a shop, in a restaurant, in an airport especially, they say. You could be opening your device for all sorts of nefarious actors. So watch out for that one. Good advice, Pat. Has he checked into public Wi-Fi recently without a VPN? There may be remote access on his phone. So check the apps or do a factory reset. Another texter says, no matter who you're on the phone to, if you open the Revolut app while you're on a call, a message appears at the top of the screen saying, Revolut is not on the phone to you. Love the show. That's a very interesting thing. If I haven't seen that happen, haven't been asked to open my Revolut while on a phone call, but if it does, fair play to Revolut. Revolut is not on the phone to you. Go digital. What could possibly go wrong? Cash is king, says a texter. And a few more. I actually got the exact same call the other day. It showed up as a very unusual call. I think it was calling through WhatsApp and it said Revolut. I declined the call, though, so it didn't go any further. Okay, that's another development. Calling through WhatsApp, they may be easier able to impersonate Revolut. Once again, people need to remember that Revolut rarely phone anybody. And if you ever have a problem with Revolut, you're on your own forever, says this texter. Liam here in Mallow, I ordered an item through Revolut the other night. And as you can see from the screenshot, after I paid €9.99, they attempted to take another payment within a minute. I contacted the company immediately and requested a refund of my $9.99. The only response I received was, we will be in touch. Thankfully, Revolut blocked the second payment and froze my card before any more money could be taken. And I've got a screenshot of that there with the payment declined. €16.71 and $9.99. So there's lots of concern about scams surrounding Revolut. And as I say, if they have a press office, we would love to talk to them. It's 22 and a half minutes after 10 now.
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1: 25 past 10. Good morning from the Neil Prendeville Show with Mick Mulcahy. 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And I'm joined now by award-winning journalist, radio and TV presenter, Tina Gates. Good morning, Tina.
2: Hello, Mick. How are you doing?
1: I'm good. I know this might sound like a very flippant way to start an interview, but I'm going to use your own words. You are, in your own words, a radio chick.
2: Yeah, I suppose I am.
1: Yeah, you've worked with some of the big ones. You've worked in Dublin, 98 FM. You've worked on Today FM. You've worked on News Talk. Your career goes much wider. And I'm going to loosely synopsize your life, about what we're talking about of your life anyway, into a number of phases, if I can. And I'm sure there's much more to your life than this. But there was the childhood phase where you began to put on weight and feel shame and self-blame, etc. Then there's, if I can be so cruel, the heavy phase, where your weight literally ballooned. Then there's the medical declaration and the shedding phase. Then there's the active phase. We're going to come and talk about the caring phase, because that's a lovely, lovely story, especially on Carers Week. And then the current phase. Is that fair enough?
2: Oh, yeah, it is. Certainly has a... I suppose I've packed in quite a bit, and looking at my dad, made it to 98, and I'm 60, so I reckon I still have a few more chapters to push in there as well.
1: Well, we're of the same vintage, but let's go back to the start. You struggled with your weight since childhood.
2: Yeah, the first time I realised that I was slightly different to a lot of people around me was when I was still in primary school, really, and I was borrowing a pair of jeans from a friend to go out and... not to go out, I wasn't even going out at the time, but we were just trying new fashions and different things. And anyhow, basically, her jeans didn't fit me, and... both of us were really amazed because we didn't really know about sizes or we just shared everything, and all of a sudden we couldn't share clothes because I was bigger than her. And that was the first time that I kind of thought, oh, okay, I'm different. And that was really the beginning of years and years of trying to get my weight under control and feeling that I was... losing a fighting battle. I mean, I've been losing this struggle for decades now at this point.
1: I think anybody that struggles with obesity loses the battle more than they win. Very few come through the other end of the perfect weight and keep it off. And for how long did you continue putting the weight on? And how bad did it get in the end?
2: The first time that I peaked, because I've yo-yoed all over the place, so the first time that I became really seriously obese, I managed to get up to 23 stone. And at the time, that brought with it the difficulties of moving around hurt, even though I was ahead of news at the time. So I was, you know, a really serious professional. I had a great job. I had a great lifestyle, but it was difficult to move because it hurt to be 23 stone. And also it started affecting me socially because I would be reluctant to meet people in a restaurant for two reasons. I was afraid that I couldn't get between the tables and literally that I couldn't physically fit, that people would have to move their chairs to let me through, which was hugely embarrassing. I also was reluctant to meet people in pubs because if there wasn't some place to sit, I couldn't manage to stand for very long. Mm-hmm. So it began to close down my world a little bit. And that was the first time that I sought medical help because I actually got ill with something completely different, and I had gallstone issues and I had to have an operation. But they told me I couldn't have it because I medically was... not suitable for surgery. So that really put things in context to me.
1: So, in other words, you got a diktat. You must lose weight.
2: I wasn't told that. It was me that decided. It was me that... I suddenly felt... I felt a coldness come over me, and I thought if I had an incurable disease, that my number would be up. And here I was being told that I had something which was life-threatening, but I had the answer to getting out of that situation. I had the ability to help myself, and I remember thinking at the time, only you can fix this, but also that's empowering because it means that you have the power to fix it too. So that was the first time that I...
1: Yeah, so the diktat came serious. From yourself. I want this very important operation for my health, so I must lose the weight, and I must do it myself. I think it really, you know, embodies the old saying, if it is to be, it's up to me.
2: Very good. And I went on that time to lose 10 stone in a year. So that was the start of... Yeah, that was... So that changed my entire life.
1: And had you been dabbling in diets and exercise up to this?
2: Oh, I had done absolutely everything. I mean, I had done every single diet, and I had tried every single powder, and I had tried every single fix that was out there. And what worked for me at that particular moment in time was I went to... it was Weight Watchers at the time, and I learned about portion control, which was very important to me, and I learned how to use a food diary. So I tracked every single morsel that went into my mouth, and I could tell you how many calories there was in everything from an egg to a crisp.
1: Okay.
2: And I was really strict.
1: So you won't have that bar of chocolate. I'm not going to have that bar of chocolate because I'm going to have to bloody well write it down.
2: It was never a chocolate thing. Like, that's another interesting thing, I think, about people who suffer with weight gain. I never had sort of, you know, chocolate bars and wrappers stuffed under the mattress. You know, it was never about eating candies, or it was never about eating junk and stuff. In the latter years, I had an issue with takeaways. That was in phase two. But the first time I put on weight, it was just about eating lots of things that other people can eat. But for me, I'm very sensitive to putting on weight. So, like, for instance... I have friends who might have a takeaway in the middle of the week, or they might eat three or four times a day. I simply cannot do that. I really have to be very, very strict. I mean, to try and put it into context, and of course, we're now hearing the science that that there are whole various complicated reasons and scientific reasons and chemical reasons why people put on weight. But when in my active phase, I ended up going to Everest base camp and onto Island Peak, I was out in Nepal with a group of other people for over 3 weeks. And when we were out on the mountain and at altitude for weeks with Sherpa carrying our gear, we were all eating the same things. We had a chef who literally, you know, was doing the cooking, and we had the Sherpa who were carrying the food. And that was a very, very controlled environment in terms of what we were eating, and everybody else who was out there lost vast amounts of weight, which we were told would happen because you're eating a controlled amount of calories, but you're also working hard at altitude. So everybody else, when we came back to Kathmandu, and everybody was amused to stand on the scales and see how much they'd lost, I put on a pound.
1: Well, okay. So what you're really saying is obesity is a disease, if not a chronic disease, whereas most people looking in from the outside would probably assume it's a result of laziness or lack of willpower.
2: Yeah, correct. I mean, that's the stigma that you battle with when you suffer from obesity. And in fact, it's a very, as you say, it's a disease. It's a chronic disease. It's a complex disease. And it's something that is heartbreaking, you know, because it takes away your health.
1: Yep.
2: It also has other effects. I mean, I have arthritis, which is not a cause of, you know, it's not being caused by my obesity, but my obesity does not help my arthritis. And, you know, I have problems with my joints. I'm now in a wheelchair. My hip needs to be replaced. I need another operation, and I am back on the desperately trying to lose weight phase of my life again.
1: Okay, let's get to that phase in a moment. But you lost 63.5 kilograms, 10 stone in a year, and then you became extremely active. And if you don't mind, do you mind if I list the major physical challenges that you overcame?
2: I'd love to.
1: Okay.
2: You did
1: all this when you were a lightweight. Trekking to Everest Base Camp, climbing Island Peak, climbing Mount Kilimanjaro. Wow. Climbing Mount Elgon, you climbed Mount Elbrus, you climbed Grand Paradiso, you regularly climbed Caron Toul, and you completed 10 triathlons in one single year. You must have been buzzing, were you?
2: It's the happiest part of my life, I have to say. I also kayaked a large part of the Nile, cycled across Uganda, a few other things as well. I had such an amazing time. And I felt so powerful, and I rock climbed, and I climbed walls, and as in climbing walls, and I was amazed at what my body could do. And
1: you were free.
2: I was very much free and powerful, and I really, really loved being that person. And that person hasn't gone away; she's still inside.
1: She's still inside there somewhere.
2: And then away and unearth her
1: and
2: again.
1: Things took a bit of a turn for the worse, because your beloved father, Terry, 95 years of age in 2018, took a fall, which brought on, or maybe didn't bring on, but I assume had an accelerating effect on his vascular dementia.
2: Yes. He was actually driving his own car until he was 93, so he was very chipper and a very able and strong and powerful wonderful man, and he had a fall, which we're not sure if it was a stroke that actually caused the fall, but he was seriously injured and acquired vascular dementia as a result of that. So it was like stepping off a cliff face. He was very much diminished almost immediately, and it was a losing battle from then on in. He was the thing that I struggled and always found difficult to comprehend was I couldn't fix him.
1: Yeah.
2: So I wanted to fix him, but all I could do was make him happy and care for him. And
1: I think when people hear the, you know, the level at which you went into caring, you know, they'll know how much you loved your dad. So you gave up your full-time job and became his full-time carer. We're in Carers Week, and that's why I really wanted to highlight your story. Tell us about the caring journey.
2: First of all, I suppose I was unprepared. I thought, as you know, I've been a journalist all my life, and I you know, thought I knew what was involved, and thought I'd got my preparation right, and I had such a lot to learn. I suppose the most important thing for anybody just starting out on this journey is to know that there is help there, but it's really difficult to know where to reach. And I would say go to your GP and ask them to put you in touch with your primary care nurse, because it was my primary care nurse who opened all of the doors to me getting some sort of support. And it still took years to get it, but my primary care nurse was the person who showed me how to make my house ready, and who put me in touch with occupational therapists. And everybody were talking.
1: Yeah.
2: I moved into a world where technical speak, they were talking to me about OTs, and I hadn't a clue what they were even talking about. I had to say, what is an OT?
1: But you're looking for support for your dad now. You're not looking for support for yourself as a carer. These are the often hard to access elements of support that are available but are often blocked by red tape.
2: It's not even red tape. It's about a lack of knowledge. I mean, you would imagine that you walk into a GP surgery and take a card which says you're entitled to this, this, this, this. And you're right, when I say you're entitled to, I'm talking about the loved one, you know, the person that you're caring for. Mm-hmm. They're the person with the medical card. You know, they're the person with the need. They're the person who these things are entitled to. And at first you feel a little bit reluctant, because there is a conflict in that you feel you're apologising, or at least I was apologetic. I was sort of saying, excuse me, do you mind if, or would it be possible if... But actually, it wasn't, when I realised it wasn't for me that I was actually fighting for these things, it was actually for Dad, that did make a change. The same thing is true in that a lot of carers out there don't realise they're carers. There's so many people who, you know, they're not even, you know, taking a carer's allowance because they feel really, really uncomfortable about going down that road or you know, taking financial assistance for loving somebody and for taking care of somebody that loves you. And that's, you know, totally understandable. I didn't actually look for carer's allowance until COVID, when the rest of the world joined me in my isolation, because at the time, you know, I'd been locked in with Dad for years at that point. But the thing about COVID was I had been able to

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3: That I'm on fire. And one day I said to him, Dad, you're right. I'm after telling the fire brigade and they've saved the whole street and they say it's because of you. You're a hero because you stopped everybody being burned. And he suddenly stopped and went, did I? And he snapped out of his terror and trauma, and it suddenly was like a veil being lifted from me because I understood now. That's what they mean by this distract and deflect. I can't pull him into my world. I have to step into his world. And from then on, from that moment, everything changed with our relationship because I put on my dad goggles and I stepped into his world. So when he was cold and when he was, you know, cold on a hot day or hot on a cold day or when he felt terrified by something that wasn't there or when there were people in the room that were attacking him.
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1: And we're with veteran radio broadcaster Tina Geisler, calling us veterans now, Tina. Listen, I have so many... I could talk to you all day, right? That would be very simple. But I have so much stuff to get through, and I just want to... I want to briefly cover a lot of ground if we can. You brought your dad a river. Tell us that.
2: I tried to put in a sensory garden because I wanted... I was reading and researching, and I had read that, you know, anything that brings back memories of childhood was good for people with dementia. So in the garden, I concentrated on planting things that smelt nice and things that you could touch with your hands, like loads of lavender and fruit trees where he could pull fruit from the trees. And I had a little path that went right around the garden so that he could get around in his wheelchair when he had to use a wheelchair. And I also put in a pond with a little fountain that made running noises, running water noises, and also the birds would come down and drink, and I put fish in it. And he called it the River Annalee because he was a proud Cavan man, and he grew up on a farm in Cavan in Coothill, and he was on the banks of the Annalee. So he'd check the river levels every day.
1: And so he was raining, back home.
2: He was back home, and if it rained and he was inside the house, he'd say to me, "Will you go and check the river? Check the level of the river." And I would go out and I'd open the door and let him hear the fountain running, and I'd say, "Yeah, Dad, it's okay." And he'd be content then. He'd be satisfied that the river was in good stead and that we were all safe. But the garden was an amazing thing for him. He used to pull the lavender and think it was flax, because he used to pull flax when he was a little boy. And that was, flax was where we got cotton, and you'd literally pull the fluff from the flax.
1: And they say that playing music as well, music of their age, really excites them as well. Can we touch briefly, Tina, on you donated 5 years of your life to your dad, with little sleep, little exercise, little social life, little personal time, and probably a heavier than you would have liked a reliance on takeaway food. There are many carers in that situation. What was it like for you?
2: Well, it was very, very much all focused on Dad, which is, you know, the way that it should be, and the way, the only way that it can be. But I think the biggest problem for me was when he was unable to sleep at night. And Dad was a falls risk. He had the strength to stand and the strength to walk, but his brain signals didn't get to his feet. So his feet would tie up in a knot and he'd fall down. And he wouldn't put his hands out to brace himself for a fall. He didn't have those instincts. So it meant that the moment that he was moving, he was a threat to himself. And alarms and mats and cameras, none of that worked, because if he was already out of bed, he was already in danger of falling. So during the day, I played with him, and during the day, I cooked lovely food for him. And during the day, I was really busy, because he was constantly on the go. But then at night, when I'd get him to bed, I'd put a chair beside his bed and I'd sleep in the chair so that he would have to wake me to get out of bed. And that happened a lot. I mean, he wouldn't settle in bed for... And that went on for years. So I had no sleep. And I'm not alone, as you say. It's all around the country. I mean, this is... the job of a carer, it's only when you speak to another carer and you say, "I haven't slept for years," they understand, because a normal person would think, "Well, that's not physically possible. Of course you couldn't, you know, you're just exaggerating." But no, there are people out there who have not slept for years.
1: And you started your journey, Tina, you started your journey at 10 stone mining your dad. 5 years later, what were you at?
2: Well, I know at the end of the journey, I was 27 stone. I don't know if it was all put on in that 5 year, but certainly, like, I'm useless with dates and times and things like that. But yeah, I ended up 27 stone. Mm-hmm.
1: I know that in 2023 you suffered a heart attack, but by an amazing quirk of fate, your dad was hospitalised in the same place. And they looked after you with a mobile unit so you could be with him.
2: You couldn't write it. It was just extraordinary. I mean, you'd think I was making it up. My dad developed pneumonia just literally 2 days after I went into hospital with, after having a heart attack and having a stent fitted. And so I literally was with him on his very last journey. And, you know, I find it really extraordinary to say that it was a beautiful death, because, you know, that seems like a strange thing to say. But actually it was, and it gave me great peace to know that he wasn't afraid and that he was comfortable and that we were together. And it could have been so much worse. I had dreaded, you know, because one of the things that hangs over you when you're dealing with an elderly person is that you can't cure old age. You know, they're most likely going to go before you are. And I dreaded how that might look or how that might happen. And this was a beautiful experience. We were in hospital together in the same room. He had any meds that he needed. He had proper medical care, professional care to make sure that he was comfortable. And I was able to stroke his little feet, which he loved, and hold his hand. And it was amazing.
1: Isn't that lovely? You have said, "I died a little minding Dad, but I'd do it again." You certainly eased his journey, and that will be forever with you as you go on your new journey now, which is a renewed focus on losing weight.
2: Yeah, I mean, I would never regret the time I spent with Dad, and I would do it again in a heartbeat. I mean, I'm shell-shocked by it, I'm traumatized by it, but I would do it again in a heartbeat, and it will always be something that's very special to me. And he gave me a lot during those years. You know, you had to tell both sides of the story because it was incredibly difficult, but it was a beautiful, beautiful experience as well. And he loved me. I felt the warmth of his love, even though he didn't recognize me.
1: Yeah.
2: And, you know, that's always going to be with. And he walks with me. You know, I feel him with me all the time, and he'll always be a part of my life. And my mum as well. She gets left out of this picture a little bit. But because, you know, the struggle with Dad was, you know, such a big part of my life.
1: I want to read you, Tina, a couple, sorry for jumping over you all the time.
2: No, that's okay.
1: I want to read you a couple of texts from our listeners. But if any of our listeners in general are interested in these themes, resilience and determination, the emotional toll of caregiving, obesity and stigma, grief and loneliness, health challenges and recovery, family devotion and personal sacrifice, or starting over again later in life, then these will all be featured in a new book which you're writing. Is it complete?
2: No, it's not complete. And it's really about the Dad journey. I'm not going to be talking about me so much. What I want to do, and what I hope to complete and finish well, is I want something that's going to be a beautiful story, a love story, that's not going to be sad. There's something that's going to be uplifting. There is a story in itself, but also that has guides about, you know, how to get through caring with somebody, how to look for support, how to deal with dementia, because I've learned so much, and there's so many things, information and tips that I'm passing on to other people through various different carer groups. And I'm thinking, this wasn't written down somewhere for me, and I want to put it someplace that it can be written down for other people. I mean, I've researched a lot while I was with Dad. I've learned different things that work, different techniques for coping, different things for personal care. There's such a vast amount of information that I've learned, and that I learned from other carers, which just isn't collected or collated anywhere. I'm a journalist, so...
1: Yeah. I want to get to those texts, but the name of the book, you went to get your dad a little dog and you came back with a German Shepherd, and the name of the book, therefore, is his first words when he saw a bigger dog than expected. What did he say?
2: Yeah, with a wonderful Cavan accent, leaning against the side of the door, he says, "I see you brought me home a horse."
1: I see you brought me home a horse. Hi, Mick, thank you so much for chatting with this lady. I've struggled with my weight for the last 30 years and really didn't like myself. In the last year and a half, I've lost weight. One stone to go, but that won't shift. And my confidence really has increased. But lately, I find I'm hiding that bar of chocolate. I'm not logging the chocolate biscuits on my diary. So listening to this lady is urging me to get back into the zone. I did hear her name, but what stuck in my head is Radio Chick. I'd like to thank her for her inspiration. Her name is Tina Gates. Hi, Tina. I met you in Flower Hill horse riding. You were a lovely lady and great to hear you, says Teresa Walsh, in Flower Hill Equestrian in County Galway. So she must be tuned in online. So
2: Teresa, I remember you well, and Sarah Hill is just such an amazing place. My mum grew up there, believe it or not. So and I had a cob which I kept there for many years, and had wonderful experiences. I loved horse riding. At the moment, the only way I'd be able to go horse riding is if I carried the horse. But hopefully,
1: best of luck in the renewed journey to lose weight, Tina. You're an inspiration. You're a glass half full kind of person. It's been wonderful talking to you. So much more we could have covered. So much longer we could have spoken. But Tina Gates. Radio Chick, thank you for coming on the radio on the Neil Prendeville Show this morning. And once again, the name of the forthcoming book will be...
2: I See You Brought Me Home a Horse.
1: Thank you, Tina. Cheers. Bye-bye. We've got news at 11 next.
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1: And of course, the World Cup might be kicking off, but so is Live at the Marquee. Yesterday, we gave away Imelda May tickets. She's playing there tomorrow night. And today, we're giving away Bell X1 tickets for their gig on Friday, the 19th of June. Okay, so we will have two tickets to give when we play this the next time. Not now, but the next time you hear this, we'll open the lines. Not now, but the next time. And we got some summer day passes to give away as well. We're concentrating on the city bus tour, which takes in all the historic sites and all the elements of Cork City. Open air, you can go on the top deck and get the full history of Cork from the English Market to Fitzgerald's Park, all of the famous streets and all of the things that happened there historically. And we were giving away lots of summer passes over the course of the entire summer. So we'll give that pass to one of our callers from today. Meanwhile, the texts continue to roll in on 0868 104 106 on migrants. Blah, blah, blah, says a texter. You can have all the virtue signalers you want on air. Don't you understand? People have had enough. We don't want them anymore. Get it through your thick head. Thank you. As usual, just again, blame the far right for the trouble. How do you know it was the far right? And another texter says, why are politicians not addressing the fact that the issue here is unvetted, violent criminals are allowed in and allowed to stay in the country? And a text says, I'm sick of people being classed as far right. This immigration pact should never have been passed. Pact should never have been passed without a referendum. Consultation with the people and the people's approval. Dialogue with the members of the public is all that was asked for. Instead, they have left thousands of illegal immigrants into the country with no vetting. And another one says, to say you don't know why people are protesting is an insult. People are protesting because they don't want IPAS centres in their communities. They don't want to be attacked on the streets. They don't want to see tragedies like the murder of a young teacher in Tullamore. And they don't want to see stores such as Arnott's being targeted by shoplifters. Most of all, people don't want to feel unsafe in their homes. On a different topic, on the subject of grants, I make listening to the chimney guy, Kieran Gould, whom we had on Tuesday talking about grants. Please put out on air that Alone, A-L-O-N-E, are excellent. They will help. They're a government body. They come out to help. They are fantastic. I contacted them on behalf of a family member. They allocated a person in the region. So maybe Kieran could pass on the address of that elderly gentleman he was concerned about, and Alone could come and knock on the door. If that's why, maybe perhaps what the elderly gentleman wishes. On the subject of the English Market, I was watching a video of the park in Washington where they've cleaned it up and the 34 fountains are now working. I must admit the park is looking really well. I was in the city later that day and this is the fountain that greets tourists in the English Market. It's a mess and disgraceful for such an historic building and world famous market. Is it the city council's responsibility? I wonder. And attached to us is a picture of the chipped and decaying looking fountain. Paint is seemingly peeling off it. I can't say there's rubbish in it. Maybe there's a few coins in the bottom of it. But there's no water in it and it's not an active fountain. So it's just a piece of furniture that seems to be decaying in the middle of the market. And I wonder if we can get an update on that and maybe get it repainted and repurposed, repumped, rewatered, whatever it takes. To put that very, very nice fountain. I remember it working many times, but not over the last few years, I have to say. So if anyone can shed light on that, please get in touch. 0818 104 106 or 086 8104 106.
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1: It's a quarter past 11. Good morning from the Neil Prendeville Show on Red FM. Now, on Monday, I spoke to Siobhan, who told the story of a Good Samaritan young man who came to her aid. Just to recap, here is some of my conversation with her.
2: Morning, Nick. How are you?
1: I'm great. A bit of road kindness you want to elaborate on.
2: On Saturday morning, I was going from Carrigaline up to Cork and was approaching the roundabout at Heron's Wood. I was pulled in far left because I was going off to the left and my car just cut out.
1: Okay.
2: So I'm trying to start the car, put the hazard lights on. People are beeping. They're blasting me off the road. The window's open. They're shouting in the window to move your car. My hazards were on. I was absolutely in a panic, and the more I panicked, the more I tried to start the car, and the more the car overheated. So after about 10 minutes of abuse, I was just going to phone my husband when there was a knock on my passenger window, and the nicest, loveliest young man by the name of Tomás King was at the window and asked me if he could help me. He had pulled into the housing estate and parked his car and walked back to help me. So he got into the driver's side, the driver's seat. He said to me, calm down, let the car cool down. He started it, drove all the way nearly to Shannon Park, pulled in and said, there you go, and then refused my offer of a lift back to his car.
1: So he walked back to his car after all that?
2: He walked back to his car.
1: Well done you. Tomás King, good morning.
3: Good morning. How are you getting on?
1: I'm good. We were looking for you. Your name was already known to us, and people started ringing in about you. It was an incredible act of kindness that you did, and even after that act of kindness, to walk back to your own car. Can you tell me the story as you saw it?
3: Yeah, no, I was just after visiting my own nan in the Crown Care Home in Carrigaline. They're great. And we were driving back and we thought Carrigaline had another one in our game because all we heard was beeping. There was a game being won, our celebration. But little do we know, there's just loads of traffic at the roundabout. And I saw Siobhan, my mother pointed her out actually. She saw Siobhan in a struggle at the roundabout with her hazard lights on. And a lot of people were beeping at her for some reason or another, I don't know why. And we both agreed that we'd pull in. And I just ran up to check on her because I know it's been a very difficult situation from beeping, even though she didn't do anything wrong. You know, she took care, gave up on her reading.
1: Yeah, but what I found very hard to comprehend was that the hazard lights were on. Okay, her bonnet wasn't open. That might have calmed people down a little bit. But are motorists that impatient these days that when they see hazard lights on, they can't realise something is wrong with the car, especially when there's a lady sitting inside it, getting ever more frustrated. But anyway, you came to her aid. She was absolutely beholden to you. Couldn't praise you enough. I mentioned at the time that young man must have been brought up well. Your mum was with you. You both agreed you should go. She must have been proud of you as well to do such a thing. And you had success in getting the car going.
3: My mother raised me up well, all right. So I always look up to her every day. And my brother used to always tell me as well, if you're going to be anything in the world, be kind. So okay. It kind of made me want to go up and help her.
1: We got a lot of people contacting us to say that you're a great guy and well known in the local community. You're obviously very heavily connected with Carrigaline GAA, yeah?
3: Yeah, I retired myself at an early age now. I retired at minor. I used to play with midfield. But I think my brother is a bit of a household name in Carrigaline for the GAA, right?
1: I know, because as the texts were coming in, some of them became tinged, for us anyway, tinged with sadness because people were explaining that not long ago you had lost your own brother, your brother Dara.
3: It's only the 22nd of April he passed away due to struggles with his mental health. It's been a dreadful month, to say the least, to be honest. Just trying to get through it. There's just talk about that as well, but now he was only 24 when he passed away, and this is his 25th birthday now next week. He's a madman for the Gaa, and he loved the guitar and the Gaa too, as we all do in Carrigaline. But he's really involved now with the Gaa. Like, Carrigaline now, they didn't win anything major in years, and then when Dara joined the panel, they won the 2024 Senior A County Football, they won Under 21A Football and Hurling, and he captained MTU, his own college, to two Junior All-Irelands as well. He was such an influential Gaa player and a leader in the Carrigaline community that he was given the nickname Kinger or the King, but I never gave him the satisfaction of calling him the King now. I just knew him as Dara.
1: You just knew him as Dara. I know this is difficult, Tomás, and I know things must be really, really raw still, and I know you haven't even begun to process the loss and deal with the grief, and your family must be struggling as well. So it's very brave of you to come on the radio. It's because of a good deed you did in the midst of the grief, in the midst of all the rawness, that you could still think of somebody else.
3: Yeah, I guess what my brother always taught me, if you're going to be anything in the world, be kind. And Sean, she is a very kind lady. I could tell the way she would talk to me. She was very kind. So it's kind of nice to kind of, maybe carrying on his legacy might be a deep sentence to say, but I know it's something what Dara would have done. So it's kind of nice to be given the opportunity to have someone out like Dara would have done as well.
1: Are you up for talking a little more about Dara?
3: I'd love to, yeah, if that's all right with you, right.
1: Yeah. Okay, well, we have the GAA side. What kind of a guy was he? Was he pranking you or you pranking him?
3: A bit of both, to be honest.
1: What's the age difference, Tomás?
3: It's crazy, actually. It's 2 years and a day between us. He's born on the 17th of June. I'm born on the 18th of June. But, Dara himself, I don't think I could put into words what type of person he was. He was always there. He was there for both young and old people in the Curran Care Nursing Home, or he was there for the young people in Carrigaline. But what Dara really stood for was he's a person, the type of person who'd always be there for you if needed. You know, I think that's what we're going to miss the most about him now, the calls, the texts, the revolute requests. If you ever need someone to grab the reins of the game, he was there. If you're ever struggling in life, he was only a call, a text, a ring away. He'd always be there to grab a cup of coffee or to puck a ball or even to go for a spin. But I think one of the stories that sums him up the most is one I had myself last year. There was a time in my life last year, it was one night, and I was going through something, right, and I was very upset, right, and I turned off my phone and I threw it away. And I was just sitting in my room, and I was really struggling, I was crying, to be honest. And I thought there was no one there for me. I thought there was no one in the house, no one calling or anything like that. And I got a knock on my bedroom door, and it was Dara. He walked in and he hugged me, and he told me that he never wants to see me cry again on my own, because he said, I'm always going to be here for you wherever you need me. I just wish he knew the same way back for me, you know.
1: Must be so tough for you, young man. His friends, his coaches, his teammates remembered him for his kindness and courtesy. He had a positive attitude and a constant smile, a strong sense of friendship and camaraderie, and a willingness to help younger players and coaches. Will you rededicate yourself in his memory to those ideals?
3: I'll try my best, all right. I don't think I'll ever be able to fill his boots or fill the number 4 jersey that he used to wear for Carrigaline. But us as a Carrigaline community now, we really have come together. They've been for me so much here the past month, but this month in June in particular, we started a GoFundMe in his name. And we started a GoFundMe there. It was just for the 1st of June. And for every day for the month of June, I'm going to be running 5K just to raise awareness for Dara and to raise awareness for her mental health as well, which she suffered from.
1: Do people join you on that run?
3: Yeah, honestly, you know, honest to God, I really thought I was going to be doing the run by myself every day of the month and I'd have people here or there might be joining, but the support me and my family have been given is ridiculous. I said, like, the least amount I have every night is about 10 people. It's ridiculous. There's so many people running around with me. And the real reason I kind of started the idea of the run was because Dara, he was, little did we know now, but he was struggling with his mental health for a while. And I really think that something like this could have saved Dara. Someone's driving their car now and they see me and a group of people I'm running with wearing the yellow t-shirt for Pieta for Darkness into Light. They might see it and then hopefully they can realise that, you know, that they're not alone. There's always someone there for them in Mr. Darkness. And like, even if these runs could just help one person, or me just speaking about these runs on the show, which you're very kind to give me the time for, could even help one person. That's all all about, really, because I know Dara might have been just one person, but to me he was the world, and I think he was the world to many others, as you can tell from all the support we've been given, all the stories we've heard passing on.
1: I can tell from your voice how much he meant to you. You're running this in a Darkness into Light t-shirt. You're going to raise awareness about for people struggling with their mental health. And of course, if you know anyone who wants to join Tomás in these runs, they can make contact or make a donation, no matter the size, because this can save lives. And you're now looking for help. As much as you helped that lady, Siobhan, you're looking for help in stopping this life-changing event happening to others. Also, of course, if you're going through personal struggles, we'll give you out Pieta House's details. I'm slow enough to ask you, but in the interest of helping others, if you could be brave enough maybe to, we need to go into a kind of a darker place for this, because Dara passed away suddenly, leaving the community of Carrigaline and the wider GAA world in deep shock and grief. But there was no real indicators that anything untoward was going to happen. He'd been living a completely normal life up until that tragic moment. Isn't that correct?
3: Yeah, I think that is a very, very important note to make. I think that is the reason why it's so difficult for my family and I and his friends and the Carrigaline community to comprehend, because, you know, this might sound biased because he's my brother, but he's the last person I'd really expect anything like this from. He was such a role model. He was so strong. He was so stubborn. He's so strong on the outside, but little did we know he was falling apart on the inside. And it's just crazy, really, because it was the 22nd of April. He sadly left this life. But it was the weekend before he was at the Cork hurling game. I think it was Cork versus Tip. And the friends he went with, they said they had the best time of their lives. He was supposed to be going to Thailand in the summer. He was supposed to be going to Hot Box Sauna with me the following week. And like, he even had a haircut booked the week he passed. And it's just so surreal and just unbelievable, you know. It's just like, I know Dara was, and there's so many people out there, they're really silent strugglers, you know, they seem completely okay, and you won't think twice about them going through something, but it really lets you know, like, don't judge a book by looking at its cover, you know, you don't really know what someone's going through. And I think that was probably the ultimate reason of him passing, you know, because Dara talked about a lot of things, but he never talked about his feelings. And
1: does that make it a little more painful for direct family members, and that those he loved the most, those who were close to him the most, also had precious little idea of what was going on and the internal struggles?
3: Yeah, it's just so scary. I remember someone described it to me there at the weekend. It was like a heart attack to the brain. I think that's the best way to describe it, because like it's so sudden, no one sees it coming, you know. I remember the day of, like, I was actually thinking about him. I was like, I can't wait to go to the sauna with him now next week. And I was going in, I had my exam the next day, and when I got the phone call and I heard, I couldn't believe it, you know, because I remember I had to get a friend collected me and he brought me home, and I thought he was sick or something like that, because I could never believe someone so strong, so stubborn, so loved, so happy as well.
1: Yeah, so vibrant and so full of life, like, and ambition, yeah, and fun and plans. And
3: It just makes you realise, isn't it? Sometimes there's no signs, like, you know, there's no signs at all. And, like, it's kind of a kind of message, right, I want to get across, because...
1: Take your time, Tomás.
3: Thanks. I don't know, I think just... I know we always... ask people every day, "Hi, how are you?" But I do firmly believe it's important to ask, "How are you really doing?" Especially with people, I hope they're listening now. Like, I know sometimes there's a stigma with men speaking about their feelings. I know there's a stigma about women as well speaking about feelings with everyone, you know, and they're trying to be heard. And people might look down upon you for speaking about your feelings, but it's complete opposite, you know, it's not true at all. And like, Mental health is not just here for a day or for a month, it's here for life. And I know you can't check in on your loved ones every hour of every day, but no, just checking in on others every now and again, asking them how they really are, can save lives. And I would do anything to go back and to check in on how my brother's doing. I hope people listening to this don't make the same mistake I made with their loved ones. Because I hope people listening, and I hope there's someone that...
1: But Tomás, you guys were living a normal life. It's not a mistake on your behalf. Maybe in retrospect, and I think families and close loved ones always look back in retrospect and says, maybe if I did, or I could have done this, or this and that. You know, it's not a mistake on your behalf. You guys had plans. You were making plans for fun. And he had a holiday planned, and he was active and vibrant in the community. You can always beat yourself up in retrospect. But you guys seemed like you had an amazing relationship as brothers.
3: Yeah, no, we did. He was my only brother, and I really, really idolized him. And I guess in these situations, I know people are probably right that there is no one to blame, you know. I know... You could look back and be like, oh, I wish him asking this, or I wish I checked him in there. But to be fair, there were people checking in on him, and he had such a close group of friends checking in on him every day, and he just didn't want anyone to know. You know, he never talked about his feelings, and I hope people can learn from this, you know, that like people want people to talk about their feelings, because I'd rather have my brother crying on my shoulder than be crying on his funeral a week later.
1: But outside of that heart attack of the brain, as I think it's a very clever description. You know, there are other words to describe it. People talk about a you know, momentary lapse of conscience, or other words that have been used to describe that moment when somebody decides to do what they do. But Dara was not the type of guy that would have wanted to leave you guys grieving, would have wanted to cause this much pain. So you have to kind of rationalise it around the fact, and I take it it's the best one I've heard so far, a heart attack of the brain happened. He wouldn't want you to be suffering the pain. It's inevitable, because pain is the end product of love, ultimately, when one can't be with another anymore. It's just, and grief is the price of having loved.
3: Yeah, no, I agree. I know people, I myself have heard these stories multiple times, and like, you never think it'd be happen to you, like, you know, you don't think it'd be arrive on your doorstep, like, you know, it's very sad. But just to sum up how it feels, really, is just to if you think just about the person we love the most in the world, you know, we really love the most, and in the blink of an eye, for good, they're gone, and, you know, you'll never be able to see them again. And these type of things, you know, but these type of deaths, there's no goodbyes, there's no see you laters, there's no big log hugs or chance to tell them that you love them again face to face. They're gone from this earth, and it's heartbreaking. And, you know, I know anyone listening to that, it will really affect them. And I'm assuming as well that their loved ones would feel the exact same way. So it just really highlights how important it is to talk and open up so no one has to experience something like the pain my family and I have to experience again, you know.
1: I'm also, I hope Siobhan doesn't mind, but I'm absolutely delighted her car broke down. So that we could get to know you a little better, and you could get your message out on the air as strongly and as bravely as you're doing.
3: Yeah, no. To say thanks, Siobhan, you're a lovely lady. I hope your car is feeling a bit better now as well than you are yourself. But it's crazy the timing of it, right? That so you give me the opportunity to speak about this online and to on Red FM and to just let people know. You know, and just to say to Siobhan is listening, I hope you enjoyed your shopping in Douglas as well later that day, and I hope you're keeping well yourself.
1: Maybe Dara had a hand. Maybe Dara flooded the carburetor or something.
3: Yeah, we'll blame Dara for the car. Right?
1: I got to read you some text, Tomás, because they're flooding in. Our lads, that young lad King is an exceptional man, and my heart breaks for him. The world needs more people like this, said Martin. That man has the strength of 10 men. A credit to his family. My heart is breaking for Tomás and his family, sending condolences and love their way. May his brother rest in peace, says Lisa. Tomás and Dara are sons of Pat. He was a great friend and colleague of mine at Pfizer. He was always looking to help people, and nothing was ever too much. The words spoken about them resonate so much with the man, their father, I knew 18 years ago, said Gavin. I've got a few more. These are even tough for me to read. Oh my God, my heart is breaking listening to that lovely boy, tears flowing. Keep strong and loving, and as loving as you sound. Sending love to your family, says Linda. What an incredible young man, spoke so beautifully about his brother. He's done him proud. Thank you for sharing. And Tomás, what a lovely guy you are. Dara will watch over you all.
3: Will I be able to say something small just before? I know you're very busy now. Just 30 seconds of your time.
1: Absolutely, 100%. Take all the time you want.
3: I appreciate that. It's just to people listening out there, you know, if you are struggling in life, no matter how big or small, and if you feel alone and lost in your own head, just please reach out to someone. You are cared about and you are loved, and I don't want anyone to go through the pain and heartbreak my family and I have been through ever again. And please, if you feel like there is a loved one of yours going through something, maybe even asking hi, who are you, but then asking how are you really doing, you know, I think it really can have an effect and can change the way we live in a positive way. And if you do want to join in on the runs with me and to donate, all the funds are going straight to Pieta. It's in a GoFundMe. You can just type in my name.
1: I'll mention it here. The GoFundMe is a fundraiser by Tomás King to help those struggling with their mental health. You've raised €29,095 to date. So we want to just give that fundraiser a mention. You can look up, is it Tomás King on GoFundMe?
3: Yeah, Tomás, you just type in TOMASKING and it should come up.
1: Okay, and you're running 5K a day as well. It's been wonderful in a strange sort of way to talk to you. It's been tearful for many people listening, I say, in remembrance of your brother, Dara. All I can say, Tomás King, is thank you so much for all you do, and take a bow, young man.
3: Thanks. Much appreciated for having me on the show today. I really appreciate it.
1: You're more than welcome. Thanks, Tomás.
3: Take care.
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1: Coming up on 16 minutes to 12 midday, and while it's very hard to move on to a different topic after such an emotional interview and such a moving tribute to his late brother Dara from Tomás King, I will read some texts. We will make a little gesture to Tomás, and then we will, as this program has to, move on. Sweet Jesus, I'm in floods here. What a powerful, insightful, sensitive lad I'm listening to. I hope it can help anyone who is in those dark places and contemplating leaving their loved ones. Stay strong, Tomás. You are so much stronger, loved and valued by all around you than you will ever realise. What a fabulous young man, so brave and courageous in the midst of such tremendous grief. My heart is heavy for him and his family. Sending love to them all, says Carmel. What a great young man, his family should be so proud, says M. What a handsome boy, his mom should be so proud of him. Powerful young lad. I'm bawling listening, well done, Tomás. What an amazing person, his family would be so proud. And Omic, what a lovely tribute. Very difficult not to be affected by that, says Jackie. And just as a small token for when he's ready, we want to send Tomás and his partner for a nice meal in Luigi Malone's at a time of his choosing and when he's ready, as a little thank you from us for his good deed for Siobhan. Remember, all this started with a good deed. Siobhan's car broke down and a young man popped up out of nowhere, and that was Tomás King. And he waited, fixed the car, and even wouldn't take a lift back, ran back to his own car and to his mum. So well done to all concerned there. A sad topic, but we will move on. And on line one, we've Kevin. Hi, Kevin.
2: Hi, Mick. How are you?
1: Another Revolut. This is becoming very common.
2: Yeah, it was. I was using Revolut Business just for work and company stuff. So back in October, I got a phone call on WhatsApp. The image came up just with the Revolut Business logo. It was a UK number, and I have it here in front of me. And basically, when they rang, he said, you have a transaction for a payment that was froze. He said, we believe that your card was going to be hacked. So, yeah, I kind of questioned that, but he also said to me that all Irish Revolut Business owners, he said, their account was going to be frozen tonight. So when I looked at the payment, it said Cosmo Yachts. So I Googled that, and it comes up like Dubai. And the payment was for €468. So I'm looking at it, it says the card's frozen as the expiry date was entered incorrectly too many times. So he was asking me to unfreeze the card. So I'm guessing to put through the payment. But
1: your card wasn't actually frozen, was it?
2: No, it wasn't. It wasn't, no. So I think I got lucky. Maybe I was in the middle of something at the time and asked him to ring back. So he rang back maybe about 10, 15 minutes later, but I checked online. They said Revolut will never ring you. So I just kind of kept him going for a while, and he eventually cut the call. But I tried to ring him back then. He didn't answer.
1: So let's go through this scenario, Kevin. Let's go through this scenario from start to finish, but with you complying to his wishes. And let's see if we can figure out what would have happened. So you get a phone call from, you're on Revolut Business. They rang you from WhatsApp. Can you attach a picture to WhatsApp when you're ringing in somebody? I didn't know if you can or can't.
2: Yeah, you can. Yeah, it'll come up like an image, or you can actually pick it yourself.
1: Okay.
2: Company logo. So it comes up like the R for Revolut.
1: So if I put that logo on my WhatsApp and I rang you, Revolut would come up?
2: Yeah, that image. Okay. And funny enough, he had all my details as well. He knew my name, the account number and everything. So
1: when you say account number now, your card number, is it?
2: Yeah, the card number. Yeah, and like I never use the physical card itself. It's usually like...
1: Tap on the phone.
2: Yeah, the tap for the wallet. And I change the card there every kind of every year. But yeah, he had the card details. He read them out to me, everything. Had my full name. So
1: that must be from a previous purchase, is it?
2: I'm not sure. Not sure, to be honest with you. And like, I was kind of asking him how he got my details. He said, "Oh, he goes, I have it here in the system at Revolut." But then he was just trying to kind of change topic and get me to unfreeze the card, the payment, to get it through.
1: So he has your details. He has your name. He has your card number. Obviously, he has your phone number. And they've put a charge, or they've put an, or is it a request for payment, or a payment denied comes up in your account?
2: It says payment denied.
1: How do they do that?
2: I'd love to know. I just, like, I find that there's too many, there's been too many kind of coincidences, too many complaints with, like, Revolut, whereas people are getting hacked, scammed, and Revolut aren't refunding, whereas at least with a kind of bricks-and-mortar bank, you kind of have a better chance of getting some refund, you know.
1: Okay, let's take the scenario through to its logical end. So he requests you to unfreeze the card. Now, it's not frozen in the first place, but to unfreeze
2: Correct.
1: The transaction, is it?
2: Yeah. Yeah, so...
1: And you do that. What happens then?
2: I'm down €468.22.
1: Or everything in your account has happened to a previous caller.
2: Yeah, I didn't even think of that. I just thought at the time the transaction would be gone. But I'm guessing they'd probably take that and more. And underneath you can see it says exchange rate. It's like, was it 4,000 dirham or 2,000 dirham?
1: Yeah, it's about six dirham to the euro, I think, is it? Something like that.
2: Yeah, it was like 4.27 to the euro. So, yeah, I didn't think about it that they could just take everything else with that. So, I'm less inclined to use Revolut, even their business, the business account. I just find that, like, even with a bank, I think you have a better chance of protection.
1: Well, look, I use Revolut all the time, but I do use it on my phone and rarely take the card out. But I find it to be a brilliant system. But I think everyone will be getting worried now with the number of calls we're getting. Remember, not everybody rings a radio station. There must be many, many more people out there who are, you know, who just won't call us in, who've had pretty much the same thing. First thing to watch out for is WhatsApp. If it's calling on WhatsApp, why are they not calling you on your regular phone? I think any bank would call you on your regular phone rather than on a free WhatsApp service. That's the first sign. Nothing you can do about the Revolut logo. They've stolen that anyway, and they're putting that up there. But then the next part of the conversation is, we're trying to save you. We are your saviors. You could have lost money, except that our scam detection center is so good. And they have, you know, tricked into their confidence, as it were, that this is actually correct. Then when you open the app, you do see the declined payment they're talking about. So now you believe them even more.
2: Yeah, even the number that they rang me on WhatsApp, it was a UK number.
1: Revolut are based in Lithuania.
2: Yeah, the Lithuania with a UK number on WhatsApp and a payment coming from Dubai. So there's a lot of bouncing around going on there.
1: Yeah, okay.
2: We
1: got a text to say it's good to note to listeners that if you're on your phone on a call and you open your app, this is a repeat, but I just want to say it again.
2: Yeah.
1: If you open your Revolut app, if you're on a phone call, a banner will show on Revolut on your screen saying Revolut will never ring you, or Revolut are not on the phone to you. So
2: I didn't get that. Now, look, this is back in October of last year. Nothing came up. As I said, I'm not sure. I thought it'd be different using a business version of it, but it seems to be the exact same, just in case, like, people decide to use it. It's a great system, but just don't want it to happen to anyone else.
1: Yeah, I saw a guy online purporting to be a 28-year-old multimillionaire. Now, I'm curious. I listened to what he had to say. He was on about Revolut, but it was a very positive thing. He said he pays the top plan, €45 a month. But because of this, and because he travels, being a wealthy young man, it did seem to make sense. He said, I get access to all the airport lounges. That alone is worth the 45 a month. But he gets benefits and travel insurance, a multiple of the rev points, etc., etc. There's a plethora of benefits if someone has the wherewithal to pay 45 a month. But I once again would love to talk to anyone in officialdom at Revolut or their press department, because people are getting worried by the number of calls we're getting, I'd say, at this stage, because this seems to be a very prevalent scam. It seems to be a very sophisticated one. They're in your Revolut app or your account. They need some permissions to clean it out. So the trick is to spot this scam before they get, before they get you in their confidence, as it were.
2: Yeah, I feel maybe it's definitely something that's happening more and more. I think especially to elderly people, more vulnerable people as well. So maybe Prevolut had something that every time you open the app, it would say we will never call you, just as a constant reminder. But even I got a call back and managed to email him, request a phone call, and the agent I spoke with said the same. She said, we'll never ring you. So, yeah, people can only be...
1: How do Revolut get in touch with you if there's an issue? Do they email you? Or do they WhatsApp you? Or what do they do? Do they text you?
2: To be honest, I was better off telling the postman. Because I had to speak to a boss, and then I had to request an agent, and then I had to request a phone call. Yeah, so it took a bit of time, but I managed to get through to somebody.
1: Yeah, it's difficult. I was on to a healthcare provider company the other day. Absolutely impossible to get onto a human being. Absolutely impossible. I was doing it on behalf of an elderly relative, and worrying about what GDPR they'd fob me off with if I did get through. But absolutely impossible. It's AI after AI. You have a list of options, sub-list of options, sub-sub-list of options, and eventually you get to a recording anyway. And I don't think that kind of service is going to be accepted for much longer, because it's in some of the companies in Ireland, some of the telecoms companies, for instance, it's absolutely impossible to speak to a human being. You're shouting at a machine, can I speak to an adult, please?
2: Yeah, do you know what, funny enough you say that, my mother, she was telling me about this the other day. That's obviously we won't name the company, but the telecoms TV and phone network and stuff, she said she was trying to ring him, constant issues, and she said like it was either AI or automated, and she was just getting very annoyed and frustrated. So she actually had to physically go into like the shopping centre, into the shop. And like that's obviously very hard for people that are kind of older, that aren't used to bots and AI and stuff like that. So
1: anyway, Kevin, thank you so much for bringing the latest attempt at this Revolut scam. It's not Revolut, but we need to speak to them if they want to put their side of the case or give people their own advice straight from the horse's mouth. Thank you so much.
2: Absolutely.
1: Thanks, Kevin.
2: Thank you very much. Cheers. Thank you. All the best.
1: Bye. By the way, Tomás King is fundraising for Pieta House. Their helpline, if you're affected by the conversation, is 1-800-247-247. 1-800-247. 247. Well done to Tomás, raising over 29 grand so far. The fundraiser by Tomás King is to help those struggling with their mental health. You can check it out on GoFundMe. We're going to open our lines for the Cork City bus tours, and we will take caller number 10. But before that... You know what to do. My thanks to the Neil Prendeville Show producers, Emer O'Hare Martin, Vivian McCarthy and Seamus Whelan. We're back tomorrow morning after news at 9.
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battling your ground. Karma's on your scent like a bounty hunter. 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Karma takes all my friends to the summit. 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
1: For the lone gazelle, there sadly is no escape.
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0: Tuesday evening, while I was visiting my wife in the hospital, I got a phone call. 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
0: Yeah.
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2: And on your smart speaker.

0: president claims a deal to end the war could be signed within days, though the naval blockade will stay in place until then. However, Tehran's foreign ministry says no final conclusion has been reached. Sky's US correspondent Mark Stone says it's been another day of extremes.
1: A day that started with him threatening to carry out a third night of strikes. To the end of the day, with a peace deal is done, the Vice President, J.D. Vance, could be in Europe by the weekend signing.
0: New legislation to overhaul the country's asylum system takes place today. The EU Migration Pact comes into force, streamlining a European-wide approach to asylum, border management and integration. However, there are claims the law is being rushed with very little opportunity for consultation. The CEO of Durris, John Lennon, believes families will be separated for longer, leaving partners and children in dangerous and unstable conditions and in some cases trapped in conflict zones.
2: Durris, like civil society organisations and experts right across Europe, have always had concerns about the detrimental effect of this pact on the rights of migrants to claim asylum, and indeed on the overall functioning of the EU common asylum system. Here in Ireland, members of the civil society coalition on the pact implementation have repeatedly raised these concerns.
0: Energy price increases are placing a burden on low-income households, while higher-income households are hardly affected at all. That's according to a new report from the ESRI, which shows the cost on households have been reduced by recent government measures, but haven't gone away. It found those in the low-income bracket are spending more of their money on home heating and motor fuel. It's hoped the man stabbed in North Belfast on Monday night could be woken from a coma in the coming days. Stephen Ogilvie's condition is said to be improving. The attack triggered violence in the city, with reports healthcare workers from ethnic minorities are being targeted. Northern Ireland's First Minister Michelle O'Neill is condemning that.
3: The issue that we saw over the course of the last number of nights has been pure racism in its vilest form. And we say very clearly no to racism in our society. And I believe that is where the vast majority of people here are good and welcome and inclusive and value those people that work right across all of our sectors.
0: Elon Musk's rocket firm SpaceX will make its stock market debut in the US later in what could be the world's biggest ever flotation. It's expected to be valued in excess of $1.7 trillion, potentially making its owner the world's first trillionaire. Mortgage activity for first-time buyers has risen by 50% in most areas since 2021. The Banking and Payments Federation Ireland says Wicklow is the fastest-growing region for first-time buyers, with volumes there increasing by 54% between 2015 and 2021. The numbers in Cork are up 30%. Dublin figures are up 26%. Chief Economist with the BPFI, Ali Ugar, says it shows people are getting on the property ladder for the first time right across Ireland.
4: This report looks at the profile of borrowers, their loans at a national or a regional basis. So what we found was that we analysed 12 regions in our report. In 7 of those 12 regions, first-time buyer volumes for new homes grew by more than 50% between 2021 and 2025.
0: Finally for now, tickets go on sale later this morning for the remaining seats at Katie Taylor's fight on the 5th of September. A pre-sale by the supermarket chain Lidl sold out in record time on Wednesday. The two-time undisputed world champion will hold the final fight of her career in front of a crowd of an estimated 80,000 fans at Croke Park. The Bray native will go up against France's Flora Pilly in her effort to become the three-time undisputed champion of the world. Ticketmaster is handling the sales of general tickets, and that starts this morning at 9 a.m. That's your news and sports update. It's 4 minutes past six.
5: Thank you very much, and I have your passes to go and see Katie Taylor for you to win very soon.
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5: Little bit overcast and cloudy to start the day. From 10 o'clock onwards, the weather gets better. It's a break in sunshine from 11 o'clock onwards. A little bit cloudy till 3, but then 3 o'clock onwards, right till bedtime. You've got beautiful sunshine right up until about 10 o'clock tonight. It's going to be an absolutely gorgeous evening. I'm talking proper Friday outdoor scooperoonies, barbecue.
8: You promised me.
5: I wouldn't let you down, girl. That's the way it's going to be this evening. Then you're waking up to a beautiful day tomorrow. Lovely sunshine right across the morning. Stays dry all day. Tomorrow evening is gorgeous as well. Sunday is lovely. It's going to be a bit cloudy with a mix of sunshine and spells. Sunshine and spells by yes. Harry Potter.
8: Yeah. we know what you mean.
5: Sunny spells across Sunday and 17 degrees. Yeah, so it's dry for the whole weekend.
8: Oh.
5: Yeah, yes, bring it on, bring it on, bring it on. If you're heading down to Virgin Media Park a little bit later on tonight for Kingfisher Round 2, oh my God.
6: Tell us.
5: Oh, I'm still a bit cross-eyed from last night. Oh. I got to bed at 12:30.
6: Did you?
5: I'm a bit of a zombie, but my God, I'm still buzzing from last night.
6: It was
5: unbelievable.
6: I can't wait to hear about it.
5: Massive homecoming show for the lads. And you could, like, I'll tell you about it in a moment, yes. But it was just different gravy. Really was.
8: With KC.
5: There's Vic. Friday morning, as I mentioned, I've got your Katie Taylor tickets before they go on sale. We have them on this show for you. You will win them. With the details later.
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5: Going to play a massive game of lucky numbers. One person is going to take the first two pair of general public sale tickets before they go on sale at 9 o'clock this morning. Exclusively on this show. That's coming up for you. Right. Happy Friday, everybody. Let's give it a lash. I was

0: Huntrix K-pop Demon Hunters.
1: With KC.
0: What was your first concert, by the way? What was the first gig you ever went to?
2: The first one I ever went to was Tori Amos in Cambridge Corn Exchange on my 18th birthday.
0: You were that old?
2: Yeah.
0: Oh, my God.
2: How old were you?
0: 12.
2: 12?
0: Yeah.
2: Was this in Mayo?
0: This is in Mayo.
2: What did you see?
0: The Prodigy.
2: Wow.
0: Yeah.
2: At 12?
0: I won 2 tickets on the local radio station because all I was doing was listening to the radio all the time.
2: Did you not have to be 18 to win 2 tickets?
0: This is Mayo in the 90s, Vic. It's Bandit County.
2: Oh,
0: you
2: right,
0: know?
2: Okay.
0: I drove to the gig with a fag in my mouth. How are you, lads? Well, the Prodigy.
2: That's very funny.
0: Yeah, I just walked in the door. There was no concerns around age.
2: That's a pretty good gig to go to for your first ever gig.
0: Yeah, but I was wearing my confirmation jacket, which was 4 times too big for me, because the old fella insisted, if I'm buying you a leather jacket, you're going getting a decade out of this thing.
2: Oh my God, you were like the little fella in Big.
0: Yeah, just the sleeves down under my arms walking into the Prodigy. That's all this about. But that was my first gig, because last night it was my young fella's first ever concert.
2: Such a milestone.
0: And he's only 9, and he was there with his little buddy Charlie. Santa thankfully got him a couple of tickets for Kingfisher.
2: Santa, yeah.
0: And then Dad had to blag and beg to get tickets to actually go in with him.
2: Yeah. And
0: oh my God, just like he was coming home in the car, like shaking.
2: Was he? Because it's the whole experience. It's like even being amongst that many people and everyone is singing.
0: Yeah, yeah, yeah, yeah.
2: And as you said, he was quite close to the band.
0: Well, we got little wristbands that had you in the front area.
2: Yeah.
0: And this is what he's going to expect now, because Eddie from the band comes out lots. 2 or 3 times he comes out into the crowd.
2: Oh, does he?
0: Like the whole band come out and they stand on this little podium in the middle of the crowd and they do Shot in the Dark, which they always do. And then for Killer, he comes out and he goes to the tallest fella he can find, up on his shoulders.
2: Was it you?
0: It wasn't me. I was at the back of the back of the queue. But the two little fellas that were with me, Caleb and his buddy Charlie, they were like, 10 foot away from him. And this is what they're going to expect now at every single concert.
2: Well, you see, this is it.
0: Some lads, it's not like this.
2: You're
0: all the time.
2: You're setting the bar high there now.
0: Way too high.
2: Yeah, yeah.
0: But if you were there last night, I doubt it, there's many up and about at this hour of the morning that were there last night.
2: Yeah.
0: But were you? 0868104106 is the number. Yeah.
2: And other than that, what was your first ever concert?
0: Yeah,
2: was it? How old were you? And what can you remember about it? Like, what do you remember the massive long leather jacket from the Prodigy?
0: Massive long leather jacket. And then there was this really weird smell of Vicks Vapor Rub.
2: What?
0: Yeah. It was the Prodigy. People were, I don't know why, everyone had a stuffy nose. And they were using this Vicks Vapor Rub to clear their airwaves.
2: That's what it was.
0: To breathe
2: there
0: deeper.
2: You go. Yeah.
0: And it was many years later I found out why.
2: Yeah.
0: Oh, that's why they're so friendly.
2: Oh, yeah.
0: That's why your man's jaw was in the toilet.
2: Yeah, exactly.
0: Pure little innocent head going into a rave at 12.
2: Here we have Sarah. Sarah's first gig was S Club 7 in the Point.
0: The Point
2: in the
0: Depot.
2: Point Depot.
0: Oh, my God. Oh, there's Kira. She's up and about as well. Morning, Miss Revins.
2: Kira was at Kingfisher, so she's tired.
0: Yeah. Oh, Kira, you don't need... You're not on till 12 o'clock. Would you go back to bed till 11:30 at least?
2: Go back to bed.
0: If you're heading down there tonight, my God.
2: Well, I'm going tonight, and it's my eldest fella's first ever concert.
0: No, James is going. Oh, wow.
2: He's 11.
0: Oh, just have your phone charged up because you need to capture as much footage as possible.
2: I was going to say, give me some advice, but he's kind of excited but nervous as well because he's never been in that environment. That's what it is, really. It was like watching Caleb last night on your video.
0: Mm-hmm.
2: They've never been in that environment before.
0: And when you see their tiny little faces light up with excitement, and all they do is go, when are they doing Killer?
2: I know.
0: It's about 7 songs away.
2: I know.
0: How do you know? I'm looking at the set list here online. They just—it was probably 30% kids there last night.
2: Did the place erupt when they did Killer?
0: Oh, mental, yeah, it was brilliant. But oh, interestingly enough, wait, I tell you, they started Killer last night. I think I have the video here. Hold on, I must chop this up. If I was a professional now, I'd be prepared. But you know yourself, a bit tired after a late night.
2: Yeah, I know.
0: He started singing Killer, but he forgot the first line of the song and went into the second one. The one about something about 95, what is? 95 came promotion.
2: Yes.
0: He started Killer with 95 came promotion. I'm singing the song.
2: Oh my gosh.
0: So he streamed.
2: And the kids were like,
0: they get, whoa, whoa. So he reset, like reset in an instant. Oh my God, I have to find it for you. I'll play it for you in the next link.
2: Wow.
0: Okay.
2: Okay, brilliant.
0: Did anyone notice that last night if you were there? Anyway, all in all, if you're heading along tonight or you were there last night, I think you know.
2: Yeah.
0: It was a special night for the lads.
2: I love this. We're getting the first gigs in from everybody. This is Clodagh. Michael Jackson, Cork, age 13.
0: Oh, what a show. What a first show.
2: Michael Jackson is your first gig.
0: Yeah.
2: That's
0: now,
2: amazing.
0: Were you
2: Clodagh.
0: In the stadium, Clodagh, or were you sitting on the roof of a house up in Mayfield? like half the north side.
2: Yeah.
0: Before they built an art stand, you could see right into the stadium, you know? Anyway, first gigs, please.
2: This.
0: First gigs, let's go for
2: this.
0: It. 0868104106, and we'll get back to those. All right, gentle reminder, double passes for Katie coming up for you very soon. You can win them exclusively on this show. Morning, gang.
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0: If you're on the internet over the last year, you'll know there's a lady called Teresa Rowley, and she's known as the Little Drowned Rat, has the most public deception love affair that went crazy viral. Well, she's back in Ireland after an Irish man broke her heart. She's on the show later on. We need to check in and see how she's doing, all right?

0: 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You're waking up to Cork's Breakfast Show. This is Red FM. 6:18 in the morning. Good morning, you beauts. How's things? 087... what is that? So that's my mobile number. Sorry, 086... That, lads, there's got.
1: He was a killer last. I mean,
0: I'm telling you now.
1: Fisher last night.
0: No, it was a booze free night. I promise you, it was
1: just tired.
0: It's just tiredness thing. So I probably will give out my phone number, and if I do, drop me an old message. I'd love to hear from you. Anyway, we'll try Red FM. We'll be 086 8 104 106. You donkey,
1: lads. I love all these coming in.
0: First concert, does Beat on the Street pass as a first concert? Yeah. 100%.
1: Yeah, it does.
0: Anything that was music on a stage,
1: I think so. Yeah,
0: even if you're going into a pub, the Wolftones. I was 10 down the park, according to Mick. 10 years old to see the Wolftones.
1: That's amazing.
0: Not realising the history that you were witnessing.
1: Yeah, true.
0: If you were ever lucky enough to see the Wolftones. Michael Jackson in the park. I was 5. I remember being on my dad's shoulders.
1: Oh, what a memory.
0: From Julie.
1: 5, Julie.
0: 5 years old at Wacko.
1: Imagine what that would feel like at 5 years old, and it's Michael Jackson.
0: It'd probably feel like I'm tired after 2 songs and I want to go home, but... Oasis in Páirc Uí Chaoimh with The Prodigy as support. What a weird combination, but what a lineup.
1: Absolutely.
0: And I was made to bring my little brother, so obviously I spent a lot of it raging. And I was also taken to Brendan Grace and Connolly Hall as a child. I had no idea why, but it was like a fever dream from Shirley.
1: Oh, I love it, Shells.
0: So the Kingfisher lads came out last night, and they do, as I mentioned, they go into the crowd. Eddie, the lead singer, when he's singing Killer, Killer comes on. Now, am I hearing things here?
1: Okay, go on.
0: Or did he start Killer?
1: All right.
0: With the first line of the second verse.
1: Okay, go on.

0: little reset,
1: yeah.
0: Definitely.
1: Yeah, yeah. He it was the first line, wasn't it?
0: He started with 95k promotion.
1: Did, but
0: so
1: yeah.
0: I don't think anybody else noticed that because he just the way he reset really quickly, Eddie, that was very good.
1: It was very good.
0: Fair play to you, man.
1: Yeah. I just want to know what it feels like when they play that song.
0: Yeah, it's
1: in,
0: magic.
1: In Cork.
0: It's magic. It's actually, I'll play a little bit more. It's kind of, it's a slower version of it. Yeah. Just ever so slightly, yeah.
1: Yeah, it's slightly slower. Beautiful, though.
0: It's very waltzy that, at that
1: such
0: tempo.
1: A gorgeous song, that.
0: Yeah. First gig, please, 0868 104 106. Craig David at the Apollo in Manchester. I was 15. Amazing night from Shelley.
1: Was it on a Monday or a
0: Tuesday? Or a Wednesday.
2: See what you did there, Vic. Very good.
0: All right, it's 6:21 in the morning. A lot of you wondering about the Katie Taylor tickets. So stay listening across the show. Just after 7 this morning, we're going to do lucky numbers. First person to land on the lucky number is going to see Katie Taylor. I know.

0: 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You're waking up to Red FM Symphony. 6:28 in the morning. This is Red FM. Morning, gang. It's Casey here. Vic's over there. Rory's on sport. And Kelly will take care of news. We'll get back to your first gigs in a little bit. First of all, I'm just going to gloat because my World Cup team last night had a 2-0 win. The Mexican lads came out fighting. Mexico. Yeah, congratulations, lads. That's good news. Jimenez, is it that his name? He had tears in his eyes after his first World Cup goal as the tournament kicked off with a crazy hat-trick of red cards.
1: Yeah.
0: From all over the place. So I'll get you the full rundown of yesterday's. One of the games finished a couple of hours ago, didn't it?
1: It did. That was South Korea, Czech Republic. It finished South Korea 2, Czech Republic 1.
0: Is that the Czechia boys that kicked us out?
1: Must be.
0: All right.
1: It says Czech Republic online, so unless...
0: It's the same thing, I think, isn't it?
1: Yeah. I don't know.
0: Excuse my ignorance, lads.
1: That was on the BBC now, so...
0: Very good. Mexico 2, South Africa 0. Hard luck, South Africa.
1: Yeah.
0: Any of our South African listeners up and about?
1: Yeah, Louis listening.
0: Is he there?
1: Louis's been talking about his first gig that he went to in South Africa.
2: Hey, Bru.
1: Hey, Bru.
2: Who's the Greek?
1: Bru.
2: Who's the Greek?
1: Yeah. What did he go to? Let me find it now. He went to... I can't find it now. Oh, here he is. He went to Bon Jovi? I can't say it. Bon John... What's his name again? Bon John Bovi.
0: Bon John Bovine.
1: What?
0: Yeah, he was a cow farmer.
1: Bon John... What's his name again?
0: John Bon Jovi.
1: Oh, that's it. John... Couldn't get there, lads.
0: Bon John Bovine is the greatest character that never existed. He's into rock music, but also into Frisians. Anyway, he saw Bon John Bovine in 1995 at the age of 16.
1: Yeah.
0: Wow, Louis.
1: Nice one. South Africa.
0: Nice one.
1: So, Louis, yeah, sorry that they lost last night.
0: Lads, I went to Meatloaf in Tralee back in 1989. Not into the music, really. Prefer going to the rugby and the hurling. Yeah. Well, Lexi, your first gig could be a sporting event, too. I mean, it's your first kind of big event that you ever went to.
1: Yeah.
0: It might be mass. I don't know. It could be a busy, packed mass that could have been your first big wow moment.
1: Well, it could have been, yeah. So it's your first big wow moment, yeah. That was Paul, by the way, who went to Meatloaf, yeah.
0: So what else have I got going on for you here? Yeah, there's a load of you screaming about the Katie Taylor tickets. After 7 o'clock. Just stay listening.
1: Yes.
0: Check in with us straight away after 7. And we're going to open the lines for a game of lucky numbers, okay? It will be a number between 1 and 500 this morning. There's going to be such an explosion of entries for this.
1: Right.
0: We're gonna have to... But I will allow you to have 2 entries per mobile number. So don't do the cheeky thing of sending in every number between 1 and 500. That won't work.
1: It'll be
0: two guesses per mobile number. So if you have hundreds of phones in your house, if you've got like a load of burner phones, you're into dodgy stuff or whatever the case may be, this is the competition for you later on. 6:31 in the morning, it's Red FM.

0: 25 to 7, Cash Machine coming up for you in a moment. This is Cork's Breakfast Show. You're waking up to Red FM, Backstreet Boys. Have you seen on the internet, because I'm so young and hip and down with the kids, I use my tickety-tockety and I see trends that are going on. So it's the Lads Be Named game. All right. Do you want to do the Lads Be Named game?
1: Go on, so. Lads Be Named game.
0: I'd like your input on this, listeners, please. 0868 104 106. 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
2: Hey!
0: Lads Be Named Seymour, but they're blind without glasses. Lads Be Named Frank, but they won't tell you the truth.
3: Oh, I love it. That's yeah. Very, very good. What about Lads Be Named Miles?
0: Yeah.
3: But they never travel anyway.
0: They do. But they always get a taxi.
3: Yeah.
0: Lads Be Named Art, but they can't even draw a stick, man. Lads Be Named Will, but they leave you nothing when they die. I love that one.
3: That's really, good, really good.
0: Lads Be Named Owen, but they've paid off the credit union.
3: Lads Be Named Christian,
0: yeah,
3: but they never go to mass.
0: Lads Be Named Nicholas, but he's wearing jocks. Nick or Liz. Oh god, that's brutal. Lads Be Named Stanley, but they're not that sharp. Lads Be Named Dick, but they're actually really sound.
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FM's Now, normally I'd be saying we're hours away from another big draw, but we're actually exactly a week away. It's happening this day week. Friday 19th is the day that we give away the most amount of money. Yet again, it's another record-breaking jackpot. It is €307,000. If you want to play for this incredible amount of money and get your name in the draw now, in plenty of time, text the word RED to 57557 and that will get you in for this next cash machine draw. Congratulations to Jane, who picked up 306 grand last Friday, buying a house with that money. Amazing. This is yours for whatever you need to do. Traveling around the world, paying off mortgages, kids through college, bringing babies into the world. Whatever you need this money for, it is yours, and it is tax-free if you get that incredible phone call next Friday. So text

0: 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Leo?
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0: Thank you, Leo.
1: No, it's not over yet. 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

0: Calvin Harris and Jazzy together. That is Satisfied. 6:45 in the morning. You're waking up to Red FM. Whoa, hello, beeps. What's going on there? We're talking about the first gig you've ever been to. My little fella brought him to Kingfisher last night. He's only 9, bless him. He was surprised at Christmas for a couple of... Santa dropped off a couple of tickets to...
1: Well done, Santa.
0: So he's delighted. Mm-hmm. So he was in absolute... I was just spent the whole night watching him, not really
1: exactly,
0: watching Kingfisher.
1: Yeah.
0: And he was there with his little buddy, Charlie, and it just brought it back to, you know, the first time you go to a big music event, and it changes your life.
1: Well, it's a milestone.
0: I think the best thing, I think one of the healthiest things you can do for your mental health is to be in a crowd at an amazing gig.
1: Yeah.
0: Those couple of hours where everybody's just getting on.
1: It's pure solidarity, isn't it?
0: It really is. And you're all there because you love the same band or the same music or whatever the case may be.
1: Oh, yeah, what a buzz.
0: But yeah, he was, apart from the fact that he asked me 83,000 times, when are they doing Killer?
1: Oh, bless him.
0: Yeah.
1: Oh, Caleb.
0: They saved the best song till close to the end.
1: Yeah.
0: Oh, by the way, if you're going tonight, the lads do come back on. There's an encore. There's 3 songs.
1: Oh, is there? I'm going tonight.
0: You're in for a show.
1: It's my eldest fella's first ever concert tonight.
0: Yeah, so we'll bring you more on that on VIPs. But I want to know, what was the very first show that you were at? 0868104106 is their number. What have you got over there, Vic?
1: I've got a Lark by the Lee. You two made a surprise visit. It was around the 80s. That's from Marnie.
0: What was Lark by the Lee? Was that kind of like a Beat on the Street, or if it was a little mini Fela thing, was it?
1: I don't know.
0: Yeah.
1: Who can tell us what Lark by the Lee was? Was it a little festival maybe, was it?
0: It was probably a 3-day event. I think it happened down on the Straight Road. Is that right? Does that make sense?
1: Yeah, it does make sense, yeah. This is from Paul. Laz, my first gig was Oasis in Cork in 96. I was 15 years old, leaving Derry on a rattling old bus at 4 a.m. to get to Cork. Home after, bootleg Beatles, Sunshine and some gig. Great memories from Paul.
0: Brilliant.
1: Oh, I love it.
0: Rory.
2: My first concert... 43 years ago, Christa Berg, Lark by the Lee.
0: And then he put down the phone.
1: So there's we need Lark by the Lee back, no?
0: You two made a surprise visit around the 80s. Very good.
1: Yeah.
0: Christa Berg!

0: Christa Berg had this song when I remember listening to it when I was a kid that terrified me.
1: I remember you telling us this.
0: Go and on. It was a song about Christa Berg playing poker with the devil.
2: And the devil let out a mighty shout.
0: It's an amazing bit of music. It's called Spanish Train by Christa Berg.
1: It's dark, isn't it?
0: Yeah, I tell you, the stuff they used to play when you were 5 or 6 years of age when I was growing up.
1: Absolutely. What about my first concert was UB40 in Mill Street.
0: Oh, no, that gets bonus points.
1: That's from Owen Mack. Yeah, that was a great concert.
0: You know what the UB40 is?
1: What?
0: It's a form that you fill out in England for if you're going on the dole. You fill out the UB40. So all of the lads in UB40 had just filled out a UB40 to sign on to the dole. And then they met and they created a band called UB40.
1: I just learned something.
0: Full of hot air and shite I am, honestly. 6:48.

0: 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Cork's Breakfast Show, live and kicking for Friday here in body, but not in mind. It was the World Cup last night. It was Mexico versus South Africa.
1: Yeah.
0: We have a couple of South Africans living in Cork, thousands of you, in fact. What was the story? They need a bit of Razzie there, says my buddy Louis here.
2: Morning, guys. Maybe we should send Razzie over to the World Cup. I don't think there is enough regret on that.
0: Oh, my God. That South African R tongue roll, regret. I love it. I don't know what it is about it, but I love it. Anyway, Lou, cheers.
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0: Campaign to get Lark by the Lee back, you say?
1: We are starting a campaign, lads. We're going to get Lark by the Lee back. I just found out what it actually was. So it was a one-day event. This came in from Finn, by the way.
0: Mm-hmm.
1: One-day event. It was held up in the Lee Fields.
0: Yeah.
1: It was on every second or third Sunday of the month. Loads of live acts, always a special guest. Finn said he saw Christy Burke and you two up there. And
0: did you call him Christy Burke?
1: That's what it says, Christy Burke. Does he mean Christy Moore?
0: Christy Burke.
1: That's what it says.
0: Oh, you're right. Sorry, that's what he says. Christy, who's Christy Burke when he's at home?
1: Do you mean Christy Moore?
0: Or Chris de Burke? What are the other?
1: Christy Burke. You know, your man Christy Burke.
0: See, I think the problem is getting Lark by the Lee back. I don't think the reason that it wouldn't be let go ahead is because it's beside water and, you know, you wouldn't get insurance for it.
1: This was the 80s.
0: You can get away with murder in the 80s.
1: Yeah.
0: The era of no seatbelts.
1: The era of no everything.
0: Yeah. So I don't know if we...
1: Lark by the Lee.
0: Lark by the Tea, right beside Barry's Tea Factory.
1: Now you could do that.
0: Now we're talking.
1: Anyway, VIPs, have I got time?
0: Go for it, my dear.
1: I'm only talking about one thing this morning. That is, of course, the fantastic Kingfisher. Casey was at the gig last night. I'm going tonight. But there was a really special moment where the lads came out on stage last night and they were just so pleased to be back in Cork.
0: The last time they were here, they were warming up for George Ezra and they swore, if we come back, we're going to open this special bottle of
1: Pop.
0: Red lemonade
1: that
0: they were presented with backstage.
1: Yeah.
0: If they ever did their own sellout show and last night for their song Shot in the Dark, they go up on this little podium in the middle of the crowd.
1: I love it.
0: And they got to fulfill their manifested destiny.
1: See?
4: The day we played here 3 years ago, we were given a bottle of... We said if we ever got to play here, we would crack it open on stage.

0: you're in for a special night tonight if you're going along. Oh, but like, your young fella's going to love it. Absolutely love it. The lads were just spectacular.
1: Love you too, bye.
0: That was Eddie.
2: I've got goosebumps and I haven't even been yet.
0: Eddie, Fitzy and Magoo was backed up by three other amazing musicians. It sounded incredible. By the way, if you're going tonight, get down there early because there's a band called The Scratch.
2: Yes.
0: From Dublin.
2: Yeah.
0: They were the warm-up act. Another lad called Connor, he was unbelievable as well. I'll get his full name. Sorry, his name slips my mind at the moment. But The Scratch are on before the lads. So just be there for them. They're just...
2: Okay.
0: Bananas.
2: So what time do we need to get there for then?
0: I just be in there hanging around at, you know, about 7:15, 7 o'clock. Settle in.
2: All right, yeah.
0: Get an old fizzy pop into you.
2: That's it.
0: It's Friday night in Cork. It's summer in Cork and the gigs are back. And God, we need the gigs in Cork, don't we?
2: Yeah.
0: Yes, and 6:56 on Friday morning. You're waking up to Red FM. Morning, gang.

0: Ariana Grande. 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This is Cork's Breakfast Show. You're waking up to Red FM. Casey, the lad that was on before Kingfisher last night, his name was Conor Kiernan. And then you had The Scratch, and then you have Kingfisher live on stage. So that was your lineup tonight if you're heading along.
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9: Good morning, I'm Kelly Murphy. Energy price increases are placing a burden on low-income households, while high-income households are hardly affected. That's according to a new report from the ESRI, which shows the cost on households have been reduced by recent government measures, but have not gone away. It found those in a low-income bracket are spending more of their money on home heating and motor fuel. Dr. Claire Keane, Associate Research Professor at the ESRI, says things are set to worsen towards the end of the year.
10: We're heading into summer. It will maybe buy us a bit of breathing room. But if we're facing these problems going into winter, that could be very, very significant for people. There's sort of shorter term supports you can bring in. But really, we need to think about the fact that we are so reliant on fossil fuels, that we have a high reliance on petrol, on diesel, on home heating oil, gas, electricity, etc. So I think that's highlighting that there maybe needs to be more supports for lower income households.
9: It's hoped the man stabbed in North Belfast on Monday night could be woken from a coma in the next couple of days. Stephen O'Glovey's condition is set to be improving. The attack triggered violence in the city, with reports healthcare workers from ethnic minorities are being targeted. Northern Ireland's First Minister Michelle O'Neill's condemning that.
11: The issue that we saw over the course of the last number of nights has been pure racism in its vilest form. And we say very clearly no to racism in our society, and I believe that is where the vast majority of people here are good and welcome and inclusive and value those people that work right across all of our sectors.
9: Trade between Ireland and Canada will be the focus of government on both sides of the Atlantic this weekend. Canadian Prime Minister Mark Carney is visiting Dublin tomorrow and will travel to County Mayo on Sunday, where his family originated from. Ahead of the visit, our International Development Minister Neil Richmond is in Canada to launch a diaspora strategy. He says the potential for more trade between the two countries is huge.
12: Well, we've seen trade between Canada and Ireland improve by 130% in the last 10 years, but now, as of this week, we have the final passing of the EU-Canada trade deal, CETA, in the Irish Parliament. We now need to fully enact that, and we can increase that trade by a further minimum 33% in the next year or two.
9: Members of the public involved in all water activities are being urged to check, clean and dry all vessels and equipment before leaving a river or lake. Nature Minister Christopher O'Sullivan has issued the warning following confirmation of plague caused by water mould. The fungal-like organism is affecting white-clawed crayfish in the river in Clondalkin in Dublin. Crayfish are a protected species found in rivers, streams and lakes around the country. The Cork Southwest TD says he doesn't want the infestation to spread any further.
13: There's been a case of it confirmed in the River Camac in Dublin, and we want to ensure that it doesn't spread further. What we're telling people is to try and control the spread of this fungus. If you're using water, for example, if you're using a kayak, if you're fishing these rivers, that you check your equipment. If you notice any mud or debris from the river, that you remove that. Clean your equipment, so you clean your kayak or you clean your oar, so that if you are going onto another river, greatly reduces the risk of spreading this fungus.
9: Tickets go on sale this morning for the remaining seats at the Katie Taylor fight on the 5th of September. A pre-sale by the supermarket chain Lidl sold out in record time on Wednesday. The two-time undisputed world champion will hold the last fight of her career in front of an estimated 80,000 fans in Croke Park. And extra trains will be running late tonight for the Kingfisher concert. Ciarán Rod Éireann says extra Middleton, Cove and Mallow services will be running so people can travel home from the gig. The Irish trio, best known in Cork for their hit Killa, played Virgin Media Park last night with thousands in attendance. And that's the latest news this hour.
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14: Good morning, I'm Rory O'Hagan. Football and World Cup 2026 is underway. Co-host Mexico are off to a winning start after a 2-0 win over South Africa. That game saw 3 red cards, 2 of them for the South Africans. South Korea came from behind to win 2-1 against Czechia in this morning's other game. Today at the World Cup, co-host Canada kick off their campaign as they host Bosnia and Herzegovina in their Group B clash at 8 o'clock, while co-host the USA host Paraguay at 2 a.m. in Group D, that is in California. The SSE Electricity First Division, Cork City, are on the road to face Wexford this evening. That's at 7:40. In the Premier Division, Galway United played their home game with Dundalk at the Munster FA Turners Cross Stadium this evening. That's also at 7:45. Real Madrid have confirmed the appointment of Jose Mourinho as their new manager on a 3-year contract. The Portuguese coach landed a La Liga title in his first stint in charge of the club. Gaelic Games, the Cork minor hurling team to play Tipperary in tomorrow's Electric Ireland All-Ireland Minor Hurling Championship semi-final has been named. The Rebels are unchanged from their 12-point win over Kilkenny at the quarter-final stage. Gaul Shane Lowry's just a shot off the pace after the first day of the Canadian Open. The former Open champion has started with a 5-under par run of 65, 5 players sharing the lead on 6-under. Seamus Power is on 1-over par. Patrick Harrington is 3-over. And Ireland will be looking to seal a spot in the knockout stages of the World Cup of Darts later, having beaten Singapore on the opening night. Willie O'Connor and Mickey Mansell face Gibraltar in Frankfurt. That's the sport with Simply Suits.
15: Viva Mexico.
14: Yeah.
15: 2-0, kid.
14: Yeah, it was, first half was great, and then red card early in the second half just destroyed the game.
15: Was there 3 red cards?
14: 3 red cards, yeah. 2 for South Africa and very harsh one for Mexico.
15: Because South Africa thought they'd be playing the rugby.
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15: Seriously, I'm going to be taken off the air for that South African accent. It's all kinds of brutal.
16: It is, yeah.
15: 6 minutes after 7 o'clock. Good morning, you beauts. How are we? It's a little bit sharp. Could be this morning. Now, I'm looking out the window here over Bishopstown. It seems to be okay for now. There could be a bit of light rain from 10 o'clock this morning. It's dry and cloudy with sunny spells from 4 o'clock. Gorgeous, beautiful Friday evening sunshine. If you're heading out to any of the gigs tonight, you're in for a whopper of an evening. The weather's going to be absolutely spectacular. So, gorgeous barbecue, outdoor-y, going out with your mates weather.
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15: And there's Victoria. 7:07 is the time. Welcome to the weekend, everybody. Cash Machine is coming up for you. We will continue with the question. What was your first gig? What's your first gig memories?
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0: Destiny's Child, Independent Woman. Or women, if there's a few of you. 7:14 in the morning. This is Cork's Breakfast Show. You are waking up to Red FM. Good morning, gang. The very first gig you ever attended, what was it? 0868104106 is the number. This all kicked off earlier on this morning. I was telling Vic that I brought my little fella Caleb to his first concert last night, Virgin Media Park, down to see Kingfisher.
1: I love it.
0: And his little tiny mind was blown. He was there with his buddy Charlie, and I spent the whole concert just watching them. Yeah. And the joy on their face, and also trying to make sure that they weren't squashed by humans.
1: Well, yes.
0: Because, you know,
1: he's only nine, isn't
0: he? He's only a nickel fella.
1: Aww. And did he love it?
0: It's like, I know he had trouble going to sleep last night because he was buzzing so much.
1: Oh, bless him.
0: About being there. But it's a special time to go to your first big event. Now, this could be a sporting event. It could be your first thing where you went, oh my God, this is incredible.
1: Yeah. Just as a kid, or a teenager, whatever. Most people go as kids or teenagers to their first ever one. I still can't believe that you actually went to a Prodigy gig in Mayo at 12. Was it 12?
0: I was 12 years old.
1: How? How did they let you in?
0: They let me in with a ticket. Go on, in you go. I told you, I was wearing my oversized confirmation leather jacket that went down over my hands.
1: Too big.
0: Because the Odd Fellow insisted I was getting at least 10 years out of this jacket, all right? If I'm buying you a leather jacket, you're going to wear it until you're in your 20s.
1: Because it would have cost a bit of money, wouldn't it, a leather jacket?
0: I'm telling you, yeah. You know, so I won tickets on the local radio station.
1: Did you not have to be 18 to win them, no?
0: Listen, as I said, Mayo in the 90s, Bandit County. Like,
1: yeah,
0: you could,
1: anything goes.
0: Again, you don't believe me. I was there, I was 12 years old, I drove to the gig, walked up to the door with a fag in my mouth. Where's the rave, lads? No, seriously, that was the Prodigy. And they were the warm-up act was a band from Killarney called the Fourth Dimension, and they used to have this rave version of a Sharon Shannon song.
1: Oh wow!
0: The accordion song. Yeah. That was them. That was my very first gig. Andrea, what was your first gig?
2: Good morning, Casey and Victoria. Just listening to you there on the way, dropping my daughter to work. So my very first concert was when I was 12 years old, and it was Michael Jackson's Bad Tour in Parky Queef.
0: Wow.
2: I remember having the bad ribbon around my head and the t-shirt and the whole lot.
0: All the merch.
1: You remember all that stuff? It's the memories, isn't it?
0: Mm-hmm.
1: And it's the clobber. It's the clobber that you went in. It's the rig out.
0: You needed to have the proper gear, didn't you? You really did.
3: My dad's, my first gig was Prodigy in the City Hall. I think it was 1983. I've seen them a few times, but that was the first one anyway. Absolutely brilliant.
0: That was the year they were touring Ireland, 1993. The album, what was it, Outer Space, just came out?
1: Like, that, they're an amazing band to see for your first gig.
0: As a first band gig, that's top tier, I must admit.
1: Isn't it?
0: Yeah. Voice notes, please. My first gig was Eminem in Punchestown.
1: Nice.
0: He had Cypress Hill on before him, and the next gig, next week, was the Aviva Metallica for two nights with the absolute legends, JK and Jerry. We saw them in Slane.
1: Wow.
0: Good man, Tom. 1988 was the year Michael Jackson in the park. It was unreal.
1: Yeah.
0: From Jimmy. Went to see Oasis in the park in 96. Prodigy were supporting them. My God, there's a lot of Prodigy love.
1: These are brilliant gigs, though. They're really big gigs, like.
0: First concert was Cork City Hall. Eric Clapton.
1: Oh.
0: From Aina.
1: Yeah, nice.
0: That's pretty impressive. Lads, at my first gig, I was arrested.
1: Oh.
0: Right. A case of mistaken identity. They pulled me in thinking I had started a fight. The old lady had to come down and bail me out of the bridewell.
1: Oh, no.
0: I didn't even get a fry out of them.
1: Oh, God. No.
0: I don't know. I've heard about the bridewell fry. Is that true, lads? Do you get a fry? If you have to do a bit of Airbnb in the bridewell, do they feed you in the morning?
4: Morning, Casey and Big.
5: No.
4: That lark by the Lee, I was at that as well. As far as I know, Paul Grady played as well at that concert as well, at that one. It was an all free concert.
0: Yeah, somebody said start a campaign to get Lark by the Lee back.
1: So was it, that makes it sound like it was only one event, but somebody, for Finn, said it was once a month, every second or third Sunday. Was it once a month? Or was it just one?
0: For me, I thought it was like an Afela 3-day job. It went on, you know.
1: Okay, no, I think
0: once
1: it was
0: in
1: one
0: the
1: day. Yeah, yeah.
0: Okay, Lark by the Lee won't happen again because it's beside water and nobody will get insurance for it.
6: Good morning, Casey and Victoria. My first concert was U2 Joshua Tree. I was about 10,
5: UB40 actually supported them and they were amazing. Yeah, I will never forget the experience.
0: It's unbelievable. You don't forget it, you unbelievable see. For a show. What was the first gig you've ever been to? First big event that blew your tiny mind?
1: Yeah.
0: Where was it? And was there anything that happened around it that you remember?
1: Yeah.
0: You know the number 0868104106. Oh, by the way, did I tell you your first gig could be Katie Taylor in Croke Park?
1: Oh, listen.
0: I've got you double passes to win, and the details are coming up in 10 minutes. Red FM
6: Breakfast. Yeah. Come on. 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
0: That's what they call her, isn't it? That's her nickname, Siggy.
2: That's it, yeah.
0: You're waking up to Cork's Breakfast Show. This is Red FM. I'm not the only one who had a late night last night trying to get kids out of a concert. Yeah. There's Adrian.
3: Okay, see, I feel your pain. My voice is gone as well. What a show last night, though. Yeah, I'm working since 2.
0: Wow, he's out since 2. I've nothing to give out about. He literally got the kids home and straight out to work.
2: Wow.
0: Fair play to you. I hope you had a brilliant show. Yeah, it's one of those concerts, Kingfisher, you will not have a voice the next day.
2: Of course.
0: Yeah, if you're going along tonight, the weather's going to be spectacular. Keep an eye out for the big Red FM bus and all our Red Patrollers will be there.
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0: 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The biggest jackpot in the history of cash machine. 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
0: Few showers knocking around nice and early, but overall a dry day with sunny spells. And it's going to be an absolutely stunning evening this evening in Cork.
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6: Good morning, I'm Kelly Murphy. Energy price increases are placing a burden on low-income households, while high-income households are hardly affected. That's according to a new report from the SRI, which shows the cost on households have been reduced by recent government measures, but have not gone away. It's hoped the man stabbed in North Belfast on Monday night could be woken from a coma in the next couple of days. Stephen Ogilvie's condition is said to be improving. Despite promises of major recruitment, staff numbers in the Garda Road policing units have fallen. The Irish Independent reports that national staffing fell from 648 in January to 641 in April. And Extra Trains will be running tonight for the Kingfisher concert. The Irish trio, best known for their Cork hit Killa, played a sold-out Virgin Media Park last night with thousands in attendance. Those are the headlines. I'll have more at 8.
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7: Good morning, I'm Rory O'Hagan. World Cup 2026 is underway. Co-host Mexico off to a winning start. They had a 2-0 win over South Africa. South Korea came from behind to win 2-1 against Czechia in this morning's other game. Tonight, Canada kick off their campaign. They host Bosnia and Herzegovina in their Group B clash at 8. Co-host the USA host Paraguay at 2 a.m. in Group D in California. The SSE Electricity First Division, Cork City, on the road to face Wexford this evening. That's at 7:45. Meanwhile, in the Premier Division, Galway United played their home game with Dundalk at the Munster FA Turners Cross Stadium, also a 7:45. And the Cork Minor Hurling team to play Tipperary in tomorrow's Electric Ireland All-Ireland Minor Hurling Championship semi-final has been named. The Rebels are unchanged from their 12-point win over Kilkenny at the quarter-final stage. And that's the sport with Simply Suits.
0: Go on, Cork.
7: Up, Cork.
0: Does anybody know the name of this piece of music? I'm trying to find it so I can play it when my team Mexico win, as they did last night. Right. And it goes...
7: Mexican hat. I dance around.
0: Is it, is it called a Mexican hat?
2: No,
7: it's maybe.
2: Simpsons.
0: Okay.
7: I dance.
0: I'm on it like a car bonnet. I'm coming back to your first gigs very soon. Just as a point of interest, Kelly, the first show you ever seen in your tiny life.
6: S Club 7 at the Point.
0: The cuteness.
7: Ain't no party like this club party.
6: Kelly. Yeah, I was 7. I fell asleep for part of it.
0: Oh,
2: did
0: yeah.
2: you?
6: Yeah.
0: Yeah, that's like...
6: that's, I was when you, so excited.
0: You hauled the kids to a gig.
6: I burned myself out.
0: you went to Blur and they were rubbish.
7: Went to Blur and the Point. They were absolutely terrible. It was just, they had just released 13 and they were playing all the stuff off that, which doesn't, it's a magnificent album, but doesn't translate well to playing a gig full of people who want to hear Country House.
0: That's all, yeah.
7: So they got booed off stage, came back, played all the hits, and they were not much better.
0: That's to say, learn a lesson. You taught them about keeping stick to the hits, lads.
7: Yeah.
0: All right. I've really enjoyed this week. We had a great week on the show, and it all kicked off on Monday when Katie arrived on her massive tour bus.
8: Yeah.
0: And just the buzz that she brought into Cork on that day when she arrived. Today's the day general sale for the public tickets. She sold 40,000 pre-sale tickets.
7: That's ridiculous.
0: That in itself is nearly a world record for a stadium. Yeah. Half of the stadium was gone in the first few hours. So they're going to go on sale this morning, the general sale tickets at 9 o'clock. Like, there's no doubt it's heading for a sellout.
8: Oh, absolutely.
0: Stand by for a couple of tickets.
8: Jeez.
0: Stand by. We have your tickets right here for you.
7: For us?
0: Right
7: for staff?
0: I'll get back to you on that one. I'm working on that one. Yeah. Again, she paid tribute to wonderful athletes in Cork.
9: It will just make a big impact in girls boxing, as we would all love to see it, and she deserves it.
0: When you hear those young voices, those girls, you were that girl once upon a time.
10: When I started boxing, there wasn't a female fighter that I really knew of.
0: Exactly, yeah.
10: There's no female fighters in any boxing gym besides Deirdre Gogarty, an amazing Irish fighter.
0: Yeah.
10: But she was the only female fighter I actually knew of. And now you walk into every gym in the country, it's packed with female fighters.
0: And that is your legacy.
10: That's part of my legacy, and that's the best part of it. And so I'm super grateful. What are you saying? I'm the best athlete in the country. I grew up looking up to Roy Keane, Sonia O'Sullivan. The best of the best, aren't you?
0: So you wouldn't be where you are without Cork, is what you're trying to say.
10: Just to put that in there.
0: You heard it here. She basically, nothing without Cork. We'll go for your Cork.
8: That's right.
0: Two tickets for Katie Taylor. This could be somebody's first gig. You, and maybe one of the smallies, could go along to this show.
8: I imagine.
0: Do you want to win these tickets? We're playing the biggest ever game of lucky numbers ever. And it's a number. I'm going to get Rory O'Hagan to write down between 1 and 500.
7: Whoa!
8: I know, right.
0: Yeah, I know. This is going to be mega now. So we're going to open up the gates here a little bit. A number between 1 and 500. You can have two guesses per mobile number. Okay, two guesses per mobile number. You can't send me in every number. The first person to land on the number that Rory has written down right here. I have it here, Victoria, my independent adjudicator.
8: I see it.
0: Okay. Get in contact with us right now. Picking two numbers between 1 and 500. The lucky number, the first person to land on it. We are going to give you two tickets. You'll be the first in the country to have them before they go on sale. You will be there for history. You're going to be sitting in a stadium watching Katie and her very last fight in front of 80,000 people.
8: Wow.
0: Let's hear from you. We've got your tickets right here on Red FM, 0868104106. Take a guess right now, and we'll give away these tickets at the end of the show. Best of luck, everybody.
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0: 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Leo?
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3: From the Kingfisher lads, if you're going along tonight. 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
6: 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With McDonald's and Frank's Red Hot. 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
3: Hello and welcome to I Think Everybody's in Portugal report. It's very quiet.
4: Do you know what it is?
3: Yeah.
4: The colleges have finished.
3: Okay, secondary schools are finished up pretty much as well. Just a few national schools to wrap up now next weekend. Roads are very, very quiet. No issues on Cars Hill, Airport Hill. If you're moving on the N71, you're coming up Ballinhasic direction. Flying it all the way up to the Bandon Road roundabout, but mind the speed.

the speed vans are out in full force again. They're very busy. They're parking up in a lot of different places as well. I'm seeing them all over the shop. So watch out. N40, if you're driving on that this morning, that's in great shape. No issues coming through the tunnel right across the city centre. No problems. And that is your update with thanks to Deluxe Bathrooms and Tiling Solutions.

0: Sea Match and Yellow Submarine, Euro Country. 7:52. Morning, Jesse and Ellie. They had their first concert last night at the Marquee. They went to K-pop.
1: Wow.
0: I've seen loads of great footage from the K-pop shows last night. Is there another one on tonight, maybe, I think? Hilda and the girls, I hope you had an absolute ball last night. Happy birthday to Louisa Sullivan, who is 8 today. And as a surprise, you don't know this, but I get the honour of telling you. Sorry, Louis O'Sullivan. You're going to Kingfisher tonight.
1: Oh my God. Are you telling him that now?
0: You've got your tickets. You didn't know you're going. Damien, thank you for your message. The absolute excitement. You're going to love it. You're going tonight. Belated 60th birthday wishes to Donal Lenihan from Dave and Kathy and his partner Vera. Thanks for waking up with us, gang. And a massive 12th birthday shout out to Sam Maloney. Love from mum and dad, brothers Jay and Alex and sister Isabel as well. They're all tuned in to Red FM this morning. So back to Virgin Media Park last night. We're talking about your first gig that you ever went to. I brought my young fella along for his first show.
1: Yeah.
0: So Eddie from Kingfisher comes out into the crowd to sing Killer. Okay, it's a ritual. They do it all the time. They do it with Shot in the Dark, and Eddie comes out. He picks a tall fella with red hair, was the soldier last night who picked Eddie up while he went into Killer. The funny thing that happened last night is Eddie was so overwhelmed with like 16,000 people swelling into the gig last night that when he started singing Killer, he went to the second verse. He forgot the first line. Then he pulled it back.
1: You heard him laugh.
0: You can hear a little, oh Jesus, what have I done? Straight into 95 Cam promotion. And you can hear my little fella and his buddy Charlie singing in the background as well. Yeah, it was a special night down in the park last night, and it'll be another one a little bit later on. Kira spoke to the lads about something that happened last night, and it involved a little ritual. So they were presented with, let's call it a bottle of Cork Raza from a bottle of Middleton Raza
1: back in the
0: day. And they wanted to do something if they ever got to play Virgin Media Park.
2: Obviously, we are most excited about the two sold out nights in Virgin Media Park.
3: One of the first big supports we ever did was for George Ezra in Virgin Media Park.
2: I was there.
3: Like, that was probably one of the best supports we've ever done.
4: It was. People just got behind it so much.
3: We actually got a bottle of whiskey from Jameson the day we played there that had our name on it. We were like, we're going to open this now and we get to play this ourselves.
4: It was your idea.
3: Yeah, but you know when you say something like that, you're like, yeah, it probably won't happen. But you know,
4: absolutely. Should we be laughing about it?
3: The fact we actually get to do that.
2: More of a homecoming for you now, Fitz, as well.
3: Yeah, I suppose it is, yeah. Bus is going from Killa.
4: All four corners of the village.
0: Yeah, and then they came out, the three of them came into the crowd, hopped up on a little podium last night, Vic, and performed Shot in the Dark, but did a shot in the dark.
1: Oh, brilliant.
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0: What county do you love, lads? What county do you love the most?
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0: Yeah, of course you do.
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3: 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With McDonald's, Frank's and Mackie's breakfast is now served until 11 a.m.
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10: Good morning, I'm Kelly Murphy. Energy price increases are placing a burden on low-income households, while high-income households are hardly affected. That's according to a new report from the ESRI, which shows the cost on households have been reduced by recent government measures, but have not gone away. Dr. Claire Keane, Associate Research Professor at the ESRI, says things are set to worsen towards the end of the year.
11: We're heading into summer. It will maybe buy us a bit of breathing room, but if we're facing these problems going into winter, that could be very, very significant for people. There's sort of shorter term supports you can bring in, but really we need to think about the fact that we are so reliant on fossil fuels, that we have a high reliance on petrol, on diesel, on home heating oil, gas, electricity, etc. So I think that's highlighting that there maybe needs to be more supports for lower income households.
10: It's hoped the man stabbed in North Belfast on Monday night could be woken from a coma in the next couple of days. Stephen Ogilvie's condition is said to be improving. The attack triggered violence in the city, with reports healthcare workers from ethnic minorities are being targeted. Northern Ireland's First Minister Michelle O'Neill's condemning that.
12: The issue that we saw over the course of the last number of nights has been pure racism in its vilest form. And we say very clearly no to racism in our society. And I believe that is where the vast majority of people here are good and welcome and inclusive and value those people that work right across all of our sectors.
10: A court has heard evidence from Gardaí that former Cork City FC manager Ger Nash was unsteady on his feet and smelled of alcohol when he crashed his car into signage near a bridge in Middleton in November of last year. Ger Nash, formerly of Fota Island, is now living in Sweden, was subsequently charged with dangerous driving and drink driving on November 6, 2025 in Middleton. Mr. Nash was remanded on continuing bail until the 17th of September, when the judge will make a decision on the case. Despite promises of major recruitment, staff numbers in the Garda Roads policing units have fallen. The Irish Independent reports that national staffing fell from 648 in January to 641 in April. The number now stands at just 18 officers, more than an all-time low of 623. Members of the public involved in all water activities are being urged to check, clean and dry all vessels and equipment when leaving a river or lake. Nature Minister Christopher O'Sullivan has issued the warning following confirmation of plague caused by water mould in Dublin. Cork South West TD says he doesn't want the infestation to spread any further.
1: There's been a case of it confirmed in the River Camac in Dublin, and we want to ensure that it doesn't spread further. What we're telling people is to try and control the spread of this fungus. If you're using water, for example, if you're using a kayak, if you're fishing these rivers, that you check your equipment. If you notice any mud or debris from the river, that you remove that. Clean your equipment, so you clean your kayak or you clean your oar, so that if you are going on to another river, greatly reduces the risk of spreading this fungus.
10: Tickets go on sale this morning for the remaining seats of the Katie Taylor fight on the 5th of September. A pre-sale by supermarket chain Lidl sold out in record time on Wednesday. The two-time undisputed world champion will hold the last fight of her career in front of an estimated 80,000 fans in Croke Park. And extra trains will be running late tonight for the Kingfisher concert. Ian Roderan says extra Middleton, Cove and Mallow services will be running so people can travel home from the gig. The Irish trio, best known in Cork for their hit Killa, played a sold out Virgin Media Park last night with thousands in attendance. And that's the latest news this hour.
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13: Yes, you can. 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
16: Good morning, I'm Rory O'Hagan. Football and World Cup 2026 is underway. Co-host Mexico off to a winning start. They had a 2-0 win over South Africa. That game, though, saw three red cards, two of them for South Africa. South Korea came from behind to win 2-1 against Czechia in this morning's game. Today at the World Cup, co-hosts Canada kick off their campaign as they host Bosnia-Herzegovina in their Group B clash at 8. Co-host the USA take on Paraguay. That is at 2 a.m. in Group D, that game being played today in California. In the SSC Airtricity First Division, Cork City are on the road this evening as they go to Wexford for a 7:45 start. In the Premier Division, Galway United play their home game with Dundalk at the Munster FA Turners Cross Stadium. That's also a 7:45. Real Madrid have confirmed the appointment of Jose Mourinho as their new manager on a 3-year contract. The Portuguese coach landed a La Liga title in his first stint in charge of the club. Gaelic Games, the Cork Minor Hurling team to play Tipperary in tomorrow's Electric Ireland All-Ireland Minor Hurling Championship semi-final has been named. The Rebels unchanged from their 12-point win over Kilkenny at the quarter-final stage. Golf, Shane Lowry is shot off the pace heading into day two of the Canadian Open. The former Open champion is on 5-under, five players sharing the lead on 6-under. Seamus Power is 1-over, Paddy Harrington 3-over par. And Ireland looking to seal a spot in the knockout stages of the World Cup of Darts today, having beaten Singapore on the opening night. Willie O'Connor and Mickey Mansell face Gibraltar in Frankfurt. That's the sport with Simply Six.
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17: A couple of cheeky showers knocking around this morning, then it's going to dry up from 10 o'clock. Nice dry day. Then from 4 o'clock, stunningly beautiful evening ahead. Absolutely gorgeous weather for Friday. If you're doing anything this evening, if you're going to Virgin Media Park and you're heading down to the second Kingfisher concert for later on tonight. If you are, by the way, keep an eye out for Colm O'Sullivan and the Red Patrollers. Colm is bringing you his show live from the big Red FM bus for the second Kingfisher gig later on tonight. So grab some merch, grab a picture with the Red Patrollers and be down there later on today.
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0: these beautiful things that I've got.
1: Beautiful things. Good morning, Rory. Speaking of all things beautiful, and Vic is over there.
2: Smooth
1: criminal. Smooth. Like, I should be arrested for that. That was horrific.
3: That was good, though. I like that.
1: Hey, listen, it's Friday morning. You know, things are chilled. We're heading into the weekend. Hope you had a nice night last night. Did anybody get up to anything exciting last night?
3: The World Cup was on.
1: The World League Cup, and Mexico won. My team won.
4: They did.
1: 2-0.
4: Did you find your song yet?
1: I did. It's called Mexican Hat.
3: And I was right.
4: You were right.
1: And I'm very, very happy. It is... No, it's not Spanish Train, lads. That's Christa Berg, but thank you very much. Yeah, I have found it. It's in the bag, and I appreciate your contribution to my life. Thank you very much. Core memory for everybody listening is the first time you went to a big event or a big music show, or maybe the parents brought you to something. That's what I want to know about this morning. I took Caleb, my little fella, to his first show, Kingfisher, last night. Hopefully, you know, in years from now, he will remember last night and Eddie singing Killer and, you know, all of the great things that happened last night. But I was looking around at the gig last night. It was 30% kids there. They just love that band so much.
4: I wonder, do Kingfisher know that for all of those kids, probably this was their first gig last night and will be tonight. I'm bringing my eldest fella. It's his first gig tonight.
1: Do you know how I know that Kingfisher are so acutely aware of their fan base? During the whole performance, there wasn't a single swear word.
4: Yeah, there you go.
1: Eddie was just so... polite and grateful and friendly, and just it was so just so family perfect.
4: Isn't that brilliant?
1: Because again, they're so aware of so many of their younger fans are there last night. But just stunning, brilliant night. And the rain held off as well, lads. It wasn't lashing. But tonight you're going to have an absolute stunner. Sunshine over Cork, and the boys their thing later on. So again, just to mention, Colm will be live from the Big Red Bus from 4 o'clock. Go down and meet Colm, get some photos with the Red Patrollers, get some merch, bucket hats. You won't need a poncho, but we might have a few of those as well.
4: That's it.
1: But I want to know about your first gigs. Was Blur really that bad?
3: Yeah, they weren't great, from what I can recall. There was a big gang of us went up. We were all working part-time jobs at the time in Hills News Agents in Cork, and there was a big gang of us went up. Good crack.
1: Okay, 16?
3: 16, 17, yeah.
1: Yeah, did you have to put in for planning permission from the parents?
3: Oh, yeah. Did a lot of groundwork. I had to go in there. I'll be grand, man. I won't come to any mischief whatsoever.
1: Were you breathalyzed when you got home?
3: No.
1: No, okay.
3: I was a saint.
1: You were good.
4: Yeah,
1: you still are.
3: I asked my mother. I'd never have done anything wrong in my entire life.
1: Ever.
3: Ever.
1: Never got taken out of the bridewell at 2 a.m. Ever. Oh, hello.
5: That's my first gig. It was Prodigy in the City Hall. I think it was 1983. I've seen them a few times, but that was the first one anyway. Absolutely brilliant.
1: Precious time to be at a gig in 1993 when the Prodigy were just making waves, you know. Absolutely, yeah.
4: A lot of people went to Prodigy, didn't they?
1: Yeah.
6: Well, lads, good morning. My first gig was actually Eminem back in Punchstone in the early 2000s. They had Cypress Hill on before them, and they actually had Exhibit as well.
1: That's an incredible show. Imagine being 48 and going to your first gig.
4: Wow.
1: Yeah.
7: Well, at 48 years of age, the first one ever, 48 years of age, was Elton John in the Marquee. Oh my God, it was amazing. And it was a Christmas present, so I was even more delighted. It was fantastic. The buzz was just epic.
1: Isn't that even more special? You wait that long in life. I'd say probably addicted to going to gigs now, you know?
4: You would be.
1: Yeah.
4: You feel like you missed out on so many.
1: Yeah.
8: My first gig was Aslan in the Olympia Theatre in Dublin. I was 11 years old.
1: Crazy Woodles.
3: Ah, yeah.
1: That was in peak Aslan, wasn't it?
8: Great show. Great memories.
1: Aslan,
4: that's a great venue.
1: If you ever got to see Aslan back in the day when Christy was on the go with the band, stunning life.
9: My first ever gig was Boyzone in New Square, Mitchison, before they got famous. It was one of the hottest days we'd gotten in a long time. There was power hoses out, buckets of water, sponges to get cool the people down.
1: So Boyzone had a marathon set up, obviously. Like, you know,
4: that's
1: that water
4: bad
1: station you do during the marathon.
4: Yeah. That's
9: great memories in the square, Mitchison. We'd Samantha Bumba, Saw Doctors. It was mighty times.
1: Samantha Bumba, Saw Doctors, and Boyzone, and 80 million degrees in Mitchelstone.
10: My first ever gig was Kings of Leon up in the Tree Arena. I won the tickets in a raffle. The current bid was at £200, but I had a few drinks in me and jumped straight in with a €500 bid and sat there then like a sausage saying, why did I just outbid everyone by £300? and nobody outbid me.
1: For 500 quid at that time, you could have got the Kings of Leon to play in your kitchen, lad.
2: Yeah, talking about first gigs there, my very first gig was Boyzone back in the day, on the back of a Guinness truck in Cove Ramblers. I remember getting off the train and running up all those steps, couldn't even breathe, and they were shocking.
1: Core memories, first gigs. Let's hear from you. It's 8:15 on Red FM.

0: 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On Cork's Breakfast Show, this is Red FM. First gigs?
1: Yeah, my first gig. The last trip to Tip Fail in 94. I was 16. I went with my brother, and it was also my first time in a Hare Krishna tent. Good experience, though.
0: I always say, Vic.
2: There you go.
0: You know the gig is going well when you end up with the Hare Krishna.
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0: Love the old Hare Krishnas. They're very peaceful people. Do you ever see them going through Cork in the middle of the day with their little symbols on their drums?
2: Yeah.
0: They save a fortune on haircuts too as well, don't they? I should really consider joining them. It's 8:18 in the morning. There's Keith, and Luke is back. Keith and Luke, how are you?
5: Hello, good.
0: Now, Luke, you were on yesterday with your mummy. How do we get on?
5: Bad.
0: Yeah,
2: it wasn't too bad.
0: Your answers were excellent, but we just missed one. So you were saying your daddy was given out that he would have done better. So who's with you now?
5: Dad.
2: Come on, so Dad.
0: So Dad is here to put Mum to shame. Keith, good morning. How's things?
6: All right, good, how are you?
0: Not too bad at all. Not too bad. How's everything in your house?
5: Good.
0: Good.
6: It's playing. It's Friday.
0: Good stuff.
2: Yeah, Friday.
0: What are we doing for the weekend, lads? Any plans?
5: I have a match.
0: Who are you playing, Luke?
5: Kladov.
6: He plays with the Bears.
0: Okay.
2: Good.
0: Is it football or hurling?
6: Hurling.
0: Okay. Oh. So what position do you play, Luke?
5: At the back.
0: At the back. Okay, so who's your favourite Cork hurler at the moment?
5: Brian Hayes.
0: Brian Hayes. I've got an old number for Brian Hayes. I might get you an old shout out from him someday.
2: Oh,
0: you know?
2: That's cool.
0: Well, he's probably blocked me, to be honest with you, but I'll do my best for you. Anyway, listen, let's leave the hurling there for a second and let's concentrate on getting you €1,000. For Luke to spend on whatever he wants. All okay? Right. That's what we're playing
2: I'll
0: for.
2: See you later.
0: Victoria, goodbye. Bye. Love your works. Gotta say goodbye to Vic. So Luke and Keith, her studio's knocked off. She won't be able to hear this part of the show as we play winning words together. Let's go.
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0: All right, Luke and Keith, the first word is sleep. What would you match with sleep?
6: Sleep.
5: Can we have the audience circle?
0: Yeah, I think so, Luke.
5: I can't think of anything for that.
0: straight past the audience. Audience, what would you match with sleep, please? 0868104106. If you were playing winning words right now and I offered you the word sleep, what would you match with it? Sleepwalk is coming in a lot, and sleep in.
6: We have two young kids. I was going to say sleep deprived.
0: Yeah, I get you.
5: Sleepwalk.
0: Sleepwalk. Are you happy with that?
6: Sleepwalk.
0: Yeah, I think that's a really strong one. Thanks, everybody. Walk has been the most popular one that's come in. Okay, your second word is sun. What would you match with sun?
5: Cream.
6: Sun cream.
0: Sun cream. Yeah, excellent. That's a really good one. And your last word is world.
5: Cup.
0: No messing. Straight in with the World Cup. So, lads, just to confirm, Luke, sleepwalk, sun cream, World Cup. Are you happy with that?
5: Yeah.
0: You are the boss after all, okay?
5: Yeah.
0: All right, we've locked in those. Dave, will you give Victoria a buzz? And let's get her back on and see if we can match on a Friday morning. Vicky, how is it going?
2: How are you?
0: All right, buddy, what would you match with the word sleep? Write it down. Write down what you'd match with sleep. We need to go to the audience for this one as well, so close your WhatsApp.
2: Well, my WhatsApp is closed anyway.
0: You okay?
2: Yeah, okay. That's a tricky one, but okay.
0: What would you match with sun?
2: Sun? Well, today, I think, yeah.
0: And world is your third word.
2: World, oh yeah.
0: Yeah.
2: Okay, I've got three words.
0: All right, lads. Seatbelts on. Okay, let's go. What did you match with sleep?
2: I have walk.
0: Yes. Good
2: start. That was obvious, wasn't it?
0: Good start. That was the most popular one that came in. Sun. What you put with sun?
2: I have cream. Oh my God. I thought. Okay, yeah.
0: You can't break his tiny heart again, but it might happen.
2: Oh no.
0: What
2: don't say that.
0: Did you match with world?
2: Cup.
0: Did it. You won! Oh, my God. You're going to have some slagging with your mum today, aren't you? Keith and Luke, you won €1,000. Well done. That is fantastic, lads. Fantastic.
2: Oh, wow.
7: Oh,
2: Luke.
0: Lukey, what are you going to get for yourself? Tell me, is there anything nice you'd like to get for yourself?
5: What?
6: A trip to Old Trafford.
2: Oh, well, there you go.
0: You're spending this money going Sporting United.
2: Absolutely. Whatever you want to
0: tear up that cheque right now. I am not supporting trips to Old Trafford on this show.
2: Well done, lads.
0: Oh, my That's God. Brilliant. Lads, you're going to go over to see your favourite football team, so. Amazing. Yeah. Brilliant.
6: That's brilliant.
0: Luke, when you get over there, I want loads of photographs and I want to hear how your trip goes, okay?
5: Yeah.
0: Yeah.
2: Well done.
0: Luke, you played a blinder. Keith, well done. You've won €1,000. You are the latest winners on Winning Words, everybody. Well done.
2: Well done.
0: Have a beautiful weekend, lads. Thanks for listening.
6: You too, guys. Thanks.
2: Bye. Bye.
0: Great stuff. Well done. Red FM
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0: Traffic is a breeze this morning. Everywhere seems to be running really well. So again, just a gentle reminder to watch your speed when the roads are quiet. Speed vans are out in full force. Please also watch out for this. According to Aoife, there's a guy thumbing a lift on the Sarsfield Road roundabout. It's coming off the Wilton Slip. If you're heading towards the Kinsale Road roundabout, dressed in black, very difficult to see, even though it's nice and bright out there, but just be very careful if you're in the area. Appreciate the message, Aoife. Thanks a million. 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

0: Friday morning on Red FM, Florence Road. You are waking up to Cork's Breakfast Show. Morning, gang. It's KC. Vix over there. Kelly's on news, and Rory's taking care of your sport. Big sporting weekend. Lots going on to talk about. And a lot of birthdays as well. Shout out this morning. 9 years old tomorrow. Went in his first concert to Kingfisher last night. Absolutely unbelievable. We're talking about James McAuliffe. Well done, Jimmy. He's from Glasheen Boys School. Geraldine and the whole family. Again, kids, first gigs, core memories. Your little fella's going tonight
1: he's
0: as well.
1: Going tonight. His first
0: show.
1: 11 years old, yeah.
0: Yeah. Special nights when you bring them along to the first gig. Ben Sheehan, happy 8th birthday to you, buddy. He listens every morning. He's on the way to school in Sarres. Thanks a million. In Sarres or from Sarres? We'll go from Sarres.
1: Yeah.
0: Good morning, Vic, Casey and crew. Can you please say happy anniversary to my lovely wife, Miriam, 33 years married today. Where the hell does the time go? Michael, have a beautiful weekend with your lovely lady. Red FM's Cash Machine Friday week, no draw today. So this day week, we are giving away €307,000. 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
0: Okay, weather-wise today, what have we got for you? It is going to be a little bit showery until 9 o'clock. Dry for the rest of the day. Then from 3 o'clock onwards, absolutely gorgeous sunshine. As you get into the weekend, and if you're heading to the big gig at Virgin Media Park a little bit later on tonight, you're in for a score. 8:32 in the morning. Here is Kelly.
3: Thanks, Casey. Good morning. Low-income households are spending more of their money on energy costs than those in higher income brackets. An ESRI study shows rising costs this year are adding to the financial pressure on families with lower earning power. A court has heard evidence from Gardaí that former Cork City FC manager Ger Nash was unsteady on his feet and smelled of alcohol when he crashed his car into signage near a bridge in Middleton. Ger Nash, formerly of Fote Island and now living in Sweden, was subsequently charged with dangerous driving and drink driving on November 6th, 2025. Extra trains will be running late tonight for the Kingfisher concert. Erin Rodern says extra Middleton, Cove and Mallow services will be running so people can travel home from the gig. And the country's bravest pets have been honoured in the Pet Mania Ruby Heart Awards. Rosie, a search and rescue dog from Cork, was given the Helping Paw Award for her work in safely locating a missing elderly person. Those are the headlines. I'll have more at 9.
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6: Good morning, I'm Rory O'Hagan. World Cup 2026 underway. Co-host Mexico got off to a winning start with a 2-0 win over South Africa, while South Korea came from behind 2-1 against Czechia in the morning game. Today at the World Cup, co-host Canada kick off their campaign. They face Bosnia-Herzegovina in their Group B clash at 8, while co-host the USA host Paraguay at 2 a.m. in Group D in California. In the SSC Electricity First Division, Cork City are on the road to face Wexford this evening at 7:45. In the Premier Division, Galway United played their home game with Dundalk at the Munster FA Turners Cross Stadium. That's also at 7:45. And in Gaelic Games, the Cork Minor Hurling team to play Tipperary in tomorrow's Electric Ireland All-Ireland Minor Hurling Championship semi-final has been named. The Rebels unchanged from their 12-point win over Kilkenny. The quarterfinal stage. That's the sport with Simply Suits.
0: CCC.
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6: 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It's impossible to be unhappy in a poncho.
0: That's very true.
6: You know what I mean?
0: And their hats are decent, too. Who's the Cork, legendary Cork supporter?
6: Cyril.
0: Cyril, with the massive Mexican hat. Morning, Cyril. How are you, kid? So when are your teams playing in the World League Cup now next?
1: Mine are playing tonight.
0: You've got Bosnia up tonight. Scotland soon.
6: Scotland, yeah. When's
0: Portugal playing, Kelly? I presume you've been studying the form. And
3: I'm trying to keep up with all the different things we've going on.
0: I know, we've too many threads going on.
3: We've our work one.
0: Yeah.
3: You always get really lucky, by the
6: way. Conveniently enough, yeah.
3: I've noticed this, actually. It's a running theme with you, Casey, and all these kind of draws and
1: he's
3: stuff.
1: He's lucky, isn't he?
3: Even when we get like a little ticket draw and work for things.
6: Suspiciously lucky, you might say.
1: Yeah.
3: You get like the best gig. Yeah.
0: It's not, it's study the form, lads.
1: I don't know if it is.
3: One day you said, can I swap seats with you or something? And we had tickets on our table and you got Zach Bryan tickets.
0: Okay, let me explain the story.
1: Jammy.
0: Let me explain the story.
3: We hadn't opened the envelope yet, and you were like, oh, I'll go in there actually.
0: So this is what happened. Oh, let me explain. We were invited to the Aiken Promotions launch for Zach Bryan. It was on in Green's restaurant. I arrived fashionably late.
6: Standard.
0: And everybody was sitting down. And then Kate from marketing was sitting in a seat. And I said, will you push over one there? And she pushed over one. And then the free bags that were at every seat, she opened up her thing and I took what would have been her bag.
1: Yeah.
0: I got
1: okay,
0: and I got double tickets for Zach Bryan.
1: And what did Kate get?
0: Tickets for I don't know. It was a gig that I don't think she was particularly interested in. It wasn't her, maybe K-pop or something. It wasn't her thing.
1: So I hope you did the gentlemanly thing there and gave her the tickets that she should have won.
6: Of course he did.
0: I absolutely did.
3: No, you ran, didn't.
0: Did
3: you? Ran out of
0: I
3: there.
0: Did. I did.
3: I was looking for those.
0: I actually did.
1: So you're telling me that you gave her the Zach Bryan tickets that she should have won?
0: Yes, I did.
6: Yeah.
1: I'm going to ask her the second we get on air.
0: Kate, are you listening, please? 0868104106. Back me up here, sister.
1: Kate, did
3: but any time we do horse racing or anything like that or football, you're always, I don't know. I don't know how you do it.
6: Suspicious.
1: Suspicious.
0: Study the form, lads. That's all you got to do.
1: Don't know.
0: So Mexico for the World Cup, everybody. All right. Now,
3: Mexico are going to win the World Cup.
0: I hope they do. Now, back to business. We only have 22 minutes left of this show and then we're out of here for the weekend. And before we go, two bits of business I need to do. One of them involves tickets for Katie Taylor. Lucky numbers. We are playing. This is your chance to get your name in the draw. It's two entries per number, okay? I want you to guess a number between 1 and 500.
1: Okay.
0: Two random numbers. Message those in immediately to 0868104106. You will be the first person in the country before these tickets go on sale. You are guaranteed to be at Katie Taylor's big fight in Dublin at Croke Park. Tickets are going on sale this morning at 9 o'clock. Take two guesses at two lucky numbers and we'll have a winner before the end of the show. And you will be on your way to Dublin to support Katie Taylor. You are going to witness history. We've got your exclusive tickets, so thanks to our friends at Aiken Promotions. And Eddie, you know sound man Eddie, the promoter.
6: Fat man is Eddie.
0: And Brian, Katie's manager. Thank you, lads.
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0: Geico knows there's a home you and a road you. Right now you're hearing home you. He's not in an RV. He's at home on a stair machine.
1: And staring at a not-so-motivational poster on my wall.
0: Meanwhile, road you never lacks motivation, because he's in an RV covered by Geico, with RV specialists who are as passionate about RVs as you. 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
2: I'm on top of the world!
0: How's that for motivation, home you? It feels good to be a road you. It feels good to Geico.

0: Cork's Breakfast Show. This is Red FM on Friday morning. Welcome to the weekend. That's Dermot Kennedy. Do you know that Dermot Kennedy lives in Cork now?
1: Oh, really?
0: Yeah. Bought a big, massive gaff. I'm not going to say where because his head will be wrecked.
1: That's mad. Well, but I don't blame him.
0: Dermot Kennedy is officially a Cork man now, yes. Ladies and gentlemen. Welcome to welcome to the Rebel County kit. 8:47 in the morning. Right. I have one more of these to give away.
1: Yeah.
0: We've got our friends at villagevets.ie. So Village Vets have officially arrived in Cork. 5 clinics in Douglas, Mahon, Glanmire, Cove and Cloyne. So if you've got pets that need proper care, they've got vet health plans designed to make preventative care more accessible and no restrictions on the breed, the age or the health status of your pet. Plans include annual vaccinations, health checks, vet visits, nurse clinics. Hello, nurse.
1: For pets.
0: Yes, and you can even book your pet in online through their website, villagevets.ie, for more. Again, support a brilliant local business, villagevets.ie. We're playing pet sounds. I need you to identify this morning's pet. We've had great crack with this across the week. What is... No, okay. In terms of a... Yeah, you, of course you can have a pet one of these. Okay.
1: Okay, that's a man screaming.
0: It's not, Vic.
1: Are you sure?
0: 100%. 0868104106 for the final €200 voucher. What is that, please? Any idea? That little creature turns up in the Taylor Swift song.

0: of your answers, please. Maybe somebody out there has one of these as a little pet. Red FM
1: Breakfast. Yeah. Come on. With McDonald's, Frank's and Mackey's breakfast is now served until 11 a.m.
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9: It is genuinely one of the quietest mornings ever out there. No issues on Carris Hill, Airport Hill, inbound the Viaduct or across the N40 or the South Link inbound. There's little stretches of traffic across the city, minutes worth of traffic. You'll be through that in no time. Up around McCurtain Street, Summerhill North and the Lower Glanmire Road is all pretty much smooth sailing. Different scenario yesterday when we were coming into the concert. There was a 3-car pileup on the South Ring inbound. And again, I hope everybody was okay there, but that held up drive traffic. Okay. Cullum took care of all of that yesterday. He'll be here from 4 o'clock today on board the big Red FM bus live from Virgin Media Park to get you home and also get you revved up and ready for the second night of Kingfisher later on. So it's going to be really busy in and around that area. Getting out after the concert, you got to be patient because cars are parked everywhere. People are trying to get out of the park and ride, which I believe is free during the concert.
10: That's right, yeah.
9: But if you're anywhere in and around that area, it gets very busy at about 10:30, 11 o'clock tonight, so bear that in mind. Anyway, pop down, see the big Red FM bus later on. The crew will be there and Cullum is live from 4, and that is your traffic with Deluxe Bathrooms and Tiling Solutions.
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11: I do my head toss, check my nails. 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

0: 5 to 9, Cork's Breakfast Show. You are waking up to Red FM, and thank you for doing so. Yeah, I know you're not going to believe me, Vic. That was actually a goat in that clip. That was
1: great.
0: That's that goats. Sometimes they let rip and they sound like human like screaming.
1: You. It sounds like you after Liverpool lose.
0: Yeah, 5:15 every morning in this building.
2: That's late.
0: Congratulations to, let me see who have I got here. Fiona Klein, or Fiona Incline possibly. You've got a €200 voucher. It's on its way to you with villagevets.ie to take care of whatever little pet you have at home whenever you need it. So thanks to the crew. You'll find them in Douglas, Mahon, Glanmire, Cove and Klein. Villagevets.ie for more. If you've got little pets that need good taking care of, they're the people to talk to. Right, one more little bit of business before we get out of here. This was insane on WhatsApp and text this morning.
1: I think we broke WhatsApp this morning. Lance.
0: Yeah. Zuckerberg is getting reports going, something mad happened in Cork this morning. Okay. Katie Taylor tickets are going on sale in minutes through Aiken Promotions and Ticketmaster. There's only 40,000 tickets left after she had the biggest pre-sale in the history of Irish sport.
1: There you go.
0: 40,000 tickets went, 40 left. And if you're thinking of going, you need to be on the ball just after 9 o'clock. They are going to go on sale. But somebody is going to get them for free if they have landed on our lucky number. There's Elaine. Hello, Elaine.
3: Hi, how are you?
1: Hi, Elaine.
0: Elaine, are you going to definitely make use of these tickets if you are correct?
3: 100%.
1: Okay.
0: All right. We can do a carpool as well. I'm driving up. I can put you in the back if you want. All right. Give me the lucky number you sent in. You were the first person in with this number. What was it?
3: 386.
0: You're coming to see me fighting. Yes, you are.
1: Brilliant.
0: You will be there for history to see Katie Taylor do the business. Fingers crossed.
3: So amazing.
0: Oh my God. Oh my God. You're going to be in Crow Park with 80,000 people screaming on Katie Taylor for her very final fight.
1: So good.
3: So iconic.
0: Yes. Yeah. Yes. Now, the only thing you need to do, Miss Kyohan, is get onto Google Gander and get yourself somewhere to stay.
1: Yeah.
0: Because hotels are starting to sell out.
1: Yeah. Yeah.
3: The fun part.
0: Yeah. Or bring a two-man tent and hit Stephen's Green. It's up to you.
1: Yeah.
0: Up to you. thanks for waking up with us, Elaine. You're going to Katie! Yay! Well done, lucky numbers winner. That's Elaine Kyohan. Congratulations, Elaine. Enjoy that.
1: Well done.
3: Thank you.
0: All right, guys. Listen, tomorrow morning, you can check out The Best of Breakfast with Stephanie Rainey from 9 o'clock, 9 till midday. Have a beautiful weekend. You know the crack. Be safe on the roads. And we will see you back here on Monday morning. Yep. All right, take care. Neil Prendeville Show next.
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15: Good morning, I'm Kelly Murphy. Low-income households are spending more of their money on energy costs than those in higher income brackets. An ESRI study shows rising energy costs this year adding to the financial pressure on families with lower earning power. Associate Research Professor at the ESRI, Dr. Claire Keane, says high fuel prices hit low-income households harder.
16: Those higher income households have more money available, but the fact that lower income households, even before any of these shocks came in, they're spending more of their disposable income on energy, on petrol, on diesel and on home heating oil.
15: A court has heard evidence from Gardaí that former Cork City FC manager Ger Nash was unsteady on his feet and smelled of alcohol when he crashed his car to signage near a bridge in Middleton in November of last year. Ger Nash, formerly of Vota Island and now living in Sweden, was subsequently charged with dangerous driving and drink driving in Middleton on November 6th. Mr. Nash was remanded on continuing bail until the 17th of September when the judge will make a decision on the case. After two nights of back-to-back rioting in Northern Ireland, last night was much calmer with no major unrest. A number of protests did take place but remained largely peaceful. Disorder has stemmed from anger over a serious knife attack in North Belfast. The suspect, a Sudanese man, appeared in court earlier this week. MP for the area, John Finucane, says the immediate priority for political leaders should be on ensuring the return of normality to our streets.
17: Whether it's forcing parents to have to collect children from their school far too early, when public transport is shut down, whenever people are afraid to even go into work or allow their children to go to a park, I want to see leadership focusing on that in the here and the now, calling that out for what it is. Quite clearly, it's criminality, it's racism.
15: Iran says it's not yet reached a final conclusion on a peace deal with the United States to end the war. The foreign ministry claims most of its text is finalised, but accuses Washington of repeatedly shifting its position. Earlier, Donald Trump claimed peace talks have been brought to the highest level of leadership and approved. He told reporters he's even thinking about when it'll be signed.
18: The strait will officially open as soon as we sign, which could be soon, very soon, maybe over the weekend. In Europe, JD will be there, Vice President, and some of the people.
15: Extra trains will be running late tonight for the Kingfisher concert. Ciarán Rodarán says extra Middleton, Cove and Mallow services will be running so people can travel home from the gig. The Irish trio, best known in Cork for their hit Killa, played a sold-out Virgin Media Park last night with thousands in attendance. A sunnier and warmer weekend is on the way. After a washout week of rain and wind, Met Éireann's latest forecast indicates the sun is making a welcome return over the next few days. Today and tomorrow is shaping up to be much brighter and drier, with some parts of Cork set to reach over 20 degrees again. However, Alan O'Reilly of Carlow Weather says sunny temperatures will mainly be on Saturday.
19: We're going to see some warmer weather. That's the good thing. The temperatures are coming up and we will see some good sunny spells over the weekend, especially on Saturday.
15: And the country's bravest pets have been honoured in the Pet Mania Ruby Heart Awards. Mr. Shelby, the Dachshund from Tipperary, was named bravest pet for learning to walk again with the help of a wheelchair harness following major spinal surgery. Rosie, a search and rescue dog from Cork, was given the Helping Paw Award for her work in safely locating a missing person. And that's the latest news this hour.
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23: Good morning, I'm Rory O'Hague, and today at the World Cup, one of the co-hosts, Canada, kick off their campaign as they host Bosnia-Herzegovina in their Group B clash. That kicks off at 8 p.m. Irish time. Fellow co-host, the USA, hosts Paraguay at 2 a.m. That's in Group D in California. Scotland fans, meanwhile, will have a keen eye on training today after Scott McTominay missed yesterday with illness. It suggests that it's food poisoning instead of anything more contagious. The word from the Scottish camp is that the inspirational midfielder should be available for their opening game against Haiti on Sunday. Meanwhile, the injured Billy Gilmore has travelled to Boston in order to support the team. Here at home in the SSC Electricity First Division, Cork City are on the road to face Wexford this evening. That's at 7.45. In the Premier Division, Galway United play their home game with Dundalk at the Munster FA Turners Cross Stadium this evening. That's also at 7.45. Gaelic Games, the Cork minor hurling team to play Tipperary in tomorrow's Electric Ireland All-Ireland Minor Hurling Championship semi-final has been named. The Rebels are unchanged from their 12-point win over Kilkenny at the quarterfinal stage. Golf, and Shane Lowry's a shot off the pace heading into day two of the Canadian Open. He shot a 5-under par round of 65 yesterday, shot behind five players who shared the lead on 6-under. Seamus Power goes into the day two at 1-over, and Paddy Carrington is 3-over par. And Ireland looking to seal a spot in the knockout stages of the World Cup of Darts today, having beaten Singapore on the opening night. Willie O'Connor and Mickey Mansell will face Gibraltar in Frankfurt. And that's the sport with Simply Suits.
24: Opening game wasn't a dirty game by any standards, but three red cards delivered. I thought Mexico were very, very sharp. Did you?
23: Yeah, the referee kind of lost control of it a little bit. The red card for Mexico was an absolute joke, to be honest. Yeah, Mexico looked good in the first half. The first half was really, really entertaining. The red card for South Africa kind of ended it as a spectacle. But yeah, and that Mexico jersey is absolutely gorgeous, by the way. If anyone wants to buy it for me.
24: It's so Irish. Yeah, I guess we'll get bored of talking to soccer very shortly, but we're in the honeymoon.
23: We're
24: in the honeymoon period. Thanks a million, Rory.
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24: Quite a dull and damp start with rain and drizzle, as well as mist and fog patches. However, conditions will improve throughout the day. Sunny spells breaking through, breezy with fresh westerly winds, highest temperatures of 14 to 19 degrees, and it'll be generally cloudy tonight, apart from the far southern fringes where skies will be mostly clear. Remaining quite blustery overnight with moderate to fresh westerly breezes and lowest temperatures of 6 to 11 degrees. And as you'll have heard Kelly saying in the news, it's going to be cloudy to start on Saturday, but hazy sunny spells will develop a little later on, giving way to a bright and dry day. Now, temperatures were forecast to be at about 20 tomorrow, but now they've upped that. 22 or 23 degrees is possible in the sunshine tomorrow. And today's not going to be that bad a day either once the cloud clears. Sunday, much the same, mixture of sunny spells and cloud, but the prolonged bad spell of weather seems to be over. High pressure is building for the near future, and we'll keep our fingers crossed for that heat wave yet.
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24: 9:10. Good morning from the Neil Prendeville Show. It's Mick Mulcahy in for Neil this week and for the next two. And good to be here. Now then, energy credits, says the Examiner. We're going to have a quick look at the morning papers. Energy credits making the Examiner. There are 500,000 people in arrears. Paul Hosford is reporting the opposition has renewed calls for the reintroduction of energy credits after new figures from the Commission for Regulation of Utilities showed 318,735 households are more than 30 days in arrears on electricity bills and 183,000 on gas bills. And in the Dáil yesterday, Sinn Féin's Pearse Doherty said it was the first time there were more than 500,000 cases of accounts being behind, though the CRU's report does not specify how many homes are behind on both. And if you're at home and you're with the children, the Examiner also has an analysis piece today. The headline says, school holidays are too long for the modern two-income family. The Leaving Cert is finishing, school corridors are emptying, and parents around the country are quietly realising that they've just become responsible for an entire summer of life enrichment. But at what point do we stop and check whether the systems we've inherited still make sense? Very good article today. It's in the Examiner, analysis on page 9. Now, probably one of the biggest stories of the day, but it doesn't make much coverage in the papers, but it does online, is that the new migration rules are in force as of today. The EU Migration and Asylum Pact, this was agreed in 2020, signed off in 2024. And since then, Ireland and the wider EU has seen a rise in people seeking asylum following the lifting of the COVID-19 travel restrictions. So the new rules take effect today. And under the 2026 Act, asylum seekers will now undergo screening at City West. A new system, which has been piloted for 10 months under a transition project, received 2,272 applications. During the screening process, applicants will undergo security, identity, health and vulnerability checks. Those arriving at Irish ports, airports or at an international protection application office claiming asylum are subject to initial security and identity checks and registered on the Eurodac system. For children, children from the age of 6 and adults are fingerprinted, photos are taken, documents are sought and questions asked regarding travel to Ireland. Screening management is the responsibility of the Department of Justice, Home Affairs and Migration, and the process should take 7 days or less. That's online today in online reporting. And staying online for the moment and to Cork safety alerts, the Gardaí are warning over an unauthorised junior cert party planned for Crosshaven. Gardaí are urging parents not to allow teens to attend an unauthorised junior cert party at Fennel's Bay in Crosshaven this evening. An Garda Síochána strongly urging parents not to allow their children attend what is an alleged large unofficial junior cert party planned for Fennel's Bay. It's organised on social media, as these things are, and it's not an authorised event and will have no adult or medical supervision present. Gardaí say it's expected to attract a large number of young people aged between 14 and 18, and note it's highly likely that alcohol and drugs will be present. And Gardaí and Crosshaven and Carrigaline have warned that there have been serious assaults and medical incidents involving intoxicated teenagers at similar events in the past. Kieran Joyce, who's the operational duty sergeant in Passage West, said, "While it's difficult and they may want their children to celebrate and relax after the stress of the last number of months, this is not the venue. Access and egress from the venue is dangerous on normal occasions, but it's much worse if intoxicated." So a heavy Garda presence will be deployed in Crosshaven throughout this early evening and evening, with strong Garda enforcement in any public order or intoxication incidents. Now, we all want the youngsters to enjoy themselves, but of course we want them to do it safely. We have a couple of Irish players in the World Cup, by the way. Roberto Lopez, often called Pico Lopez, was born and raised in Dublin. He represents the Cape Verde Islands through his heritage and was selected for their historic World Cup appearance. Also, we have Joey Anang, the goalkeeper, by the way, at Shamrock Rovers. He's not Irish born, but he was a Shamrock Rovers player and was selected by Ghana for the 2026 World Cup squad. And of course, there is an older World Cup that we keep coming back, and Roy's had his own say on that particular incident with Mick McCarthy all those years ago.
4: For me to miss the World Cup,
5: the same scenario happened tomorrow, I don't think I could do it any differently. When I got into the Irish squad in 94, senior players, three or four come up to me, they wish they put a marker down. I'm not putting a marker down for me, I'm putting a marker down for the generations coming after me. So for me to miss the World Cup, heartbreaking as it was, and the same scenario happened tomorrow, I don't think I could do it any differently. I don't think I could.
6: You can justify.
5: And I know teams can qualify for a tournament and have a mishap. I know things can go wrong, I get it. But when a manager calls out at a player, and if I was sitting there and he was calling out you, Clinton, or Robbie Keane, or Steve Finnan, I would have said, well, hold on, what's going on here?
4: There's only going to end badly. And do you know who was only going to end badly for? Unfortunately, that was going to be me. So when people say, could you go back? How could I go back? But if Mick came to my room at 3, 4 in the morning, I went, I've been under pressure. I got Mick, boom. I'm there, pal. Don't worry. Boom.
6: Finished. Move on.
4: I wouldn't have even gone, oh, hold on a second. I'm not sure about that. I would have said, no problem. Because you know what? I've had to do that to plenty of people in my life. And I've reached out to people and gone, I got that wrong. And I would do it again tomorrow if I thought I wronged somebody or wronged Danny B today. That's what the bigger man does. So in terms of my conscience, I'm fine with it. And there's sometimes I was there to maybe help younger players. Because imagine if I was sitting there and Clinton, new to the squad, was going up to Mick and arguing about cheese sandwiches. Do you know what? I'd be looking at me going, that's my gig, Dan. But to be fair, I wasn't on my own. I know a lot of the players wanted that as well. They're in different positions in their career and they weren't a captain. So when it comes to you, you go, do you front up? Or they go, all right, just keep your mouth shut. Because if I was sitting there and you go, you never opened your mouth for 10 years, I thought, man, I probably, I would be losing sleep over, but not the situation I found myself in.
6: It's nice to know you're over it.
4: Nice to know you're over it.
24: And that's Roy Keane on that incident back in Saipan with Mick McCarthy. I watched the Saipan movie. I'm not sure how accurate, 100% accurate it can be, even though it would try to be as accurate as possible. But it was very, very enjoyable to have at least a semblance of a look behind the scenes. So well done to all involved there. Back to the newspapers. And The Independent tells us that the man killed in a Limerick road crash, suspected to be an international hitman linked to two murders in Europe. The person who died in a three-vehicle crash at Newcastle West on Monday is suspected to be a South American gun for hire. A man killed in that road crash, Gardaí suspect, was on his way to carry out a hit here when he was killed. Kind of beggar's belief, doesn't it? When Gardaí arrived at the scene of the crash involving three vehicles at Barna, Newcastle West, 11 o'clock on Monday night, the dead man was found slumped in the passenger seat of one of the cars, wearing a balaclava and carrying a SIG semi-automatic handgun and two clips of ammunition. A phone was also found in the vehicle. When examining the phone, Gardaí saw sat-nav details tracking the man's movements. They also discovered his intended destination. Several other people were injured in the accident involving the car in which the dead man was a passenger, and the driver of the car that was carrying the gunman fled the scene. And a search to locate him is continuing. Isn't that very intriguing stuff? I wonder what was the destination and any intended victim. Back to the Examiner, and it's been cleared. Mahon Point is getting a €200 million expansion. The way is cleared for the €200 million expansion of Mahon Point Shopping Centre, as the plan has not been appealed to the planning board. Although a number of bodies made submissions or lodged objections with Cork City Council during the planning process, no objections were lodged with the planning board during the statutory four-week appeal period. Those among those who raised concerns with the council were TII Transport Infrastructure Ireland, the National Transport Authority, the NTA, and the Cork Business Association. The TII was concerned the proposed development would have a detrimental impact on the capacity, safety and operational efficiency of the national road network. You'd often see queues and queues of cars on the slip road up, queuing to get into Mahon Point. The Cork Business Association sought reassurances the Cork City Centre would be protected as the prime retail area at the top of the retail hierarchy for the Cork region. But none of the bodies made representations to the planning board, so €200 million extension of Mahon Point will be going ahead. Nice to come back, and necessary to come back now and again on this programme where the story was born, really. Time is of the essence, says the Examiner, as a father fights for life-saving drug for his son. Friedrich's ataxia doesn't wait, Craig Cody says, as he details the harrowing reality his family faces in a desperate wait for the life-changing drug Skyclarys to be approved for use in Ireland. Craig's 16-year-old son, Paddy, suffers from the genetic condition, and he lost his 13-year-old Rory to the same disease last September. Rachel Lysett reporting in The Examiner. Time is of the essence as father continues to fight for a life-saving drug for his son. Other types of drugs, 425,000 euro worth of illegal vaping products have been seized. Over 425 grand worth of illegal vaping products containing psychoactive drugs have been seized by the revenue commissioners in the last 6 years. Figures can reveal a total of 470 seizures of vaping products contain semi-synthetic cannabinoids and were carried out over a period yielding almost 33,000 grams of illicit substances. I did speak to Nola Flynn after our conversation on air the other day. He said he did visit Oliver Plunkett Street. I suggested he would and would concur that there is a prevalence of vape shops, barbershops and phone repair shops. Now, in a completely different aside, and if you can find it on the BBC streaming services, I also watched the 30-minute documentary on vape shops in Britain. Not making any connection between the two, but some really, really harrowing information about what goes on in the shops, what's being stored and supplied and sold in those shops in the UK, including cocaine, heroin, access to nitrous oxide, the laughing gas, and so-called laughing gas, and tons, and I mean literally tons, of illegal cigarettes. That's the case in the UK. Not for a moment saying anything like that is happening here, just that we have many, many of those shops now on Oliver Plunkett Street and on St. Patrick Street. No nurses in prisons for addict inmates, says the Examiner. There's no addiction nurses employed by the Irish Prison Service, despite an estimated 4,000 prisoners suffering from addiction issues. And we'll be dealing with matters prison, as they say, in the next few minutes on the programme. Finally, though, When I'm 64, Paul McCartney wrote it when he was quite a young man. He actually wrote that song, I think, when he was 14 or 17. Definitely in his teens, anyway. And, of course, 64 looked like a long, long way off. But now he's going to be turning, in the next few days, 84. And Paul McCartney says it's Pilates that keeps him feeling young. But when it comes to his hearing, he needs a little bit of help. Get it? As he prepares to turn 84 next week, the Beatles legend was asked how he stays in such great shape. He initially joked drugs before replying more seriously. I'm vegetarian. That's very good for you these days. I do better exercise. You know, I go to the gym and I do a bit of Pilates. I like it. It's nice to do. At school, I hated physical education. When you're a kid, when I was young, I wrote, when I'm 64, thinking it's a long way off, knowing coming up on 84. It's just he's getting a little bit hard of hearing. So happy birthday in advance to Macca. 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
24: And as we do every Friday, it's Free Food Friday on the Neil Prendeville Show. So tasty delights today on our Free Food Friday, once again with Camille Thai. Locations are in Bishopstown and Douglas. Camille Thai is serving up fresh, healthy, high-quality Thai food every day from midday until 10 p.m. If you want to win for yourself today, 5 portions of crispy chili chicken with rice, 5 portions of chicken green curry with rice, 3 portions of pad med manong, 3 portions of vegan pan prick, and 8 portions of jasmine rice and 8 portions of brown and wild rice. I'm not sure how many portions that. That's about 16 portions of main course, 10 portions of rice in total. When you add them all up, that'll feed a big, big gang. So plenty of vegan and vegetarian options in there as well. Something for everyone. And their meal deals are on the Camille Thai app or at Camille, CAMILE.ie, where you can check out more. But right now, get texting in for that on 0868 104 106. Where you are, how many of you are working there, and why you'd like to win the Free Food Friday. Now, to our phone lines. And our first call concerns a group of 60 local residents. They formed the Stop Prison Expansion in Cork campaign to fight government plans for 2 new prison buildings. This is going to be for men and women on the grounds of the current Cork prison site at Rathmore Road in the Glen. The plans could add spaces for over 300 imprisoned individuals. And the group held their first meeting. They're called Stop Prison Expansion in Cork campaign. They held their first meeting in the Glen Resource Centre last night ahead of the 19th of June deadline to lodge objections. Marina Bell joins us. Good morning, Marina.
25: Good morning.
24: Okay, the meeting, how did it go last night?
25: I think it went well. There was a very decent turnout. There was a lot of enthusiasm, kind of for better or for worse, enthusiasm for opposing the construction projects that are coming, and there was a lot of forward momentum. I'm looking forward to seeing how this project unfolds.
24: Okay, time is of the essence, though, really, if you have that short time to lodge your objections.
25: It is, you might be able to tell from my accent, I'm from the U.S. and
24: I can tell.
25: I've been in Ireland a couple of years, and so my knowledge of the ins and outs of that particular hyper local process is different. I'm coming at it kind of newly, but one thing I do know is that there is a long legacy of jail and prison opposition projects, and that's what I was working on in the United States before I moved here. And I do know that there are a lot of different points of intervention, and it's really important to maintain the mindset that it's never too late.
24: Okay, so the points of intervention in the States would probably not align with the points of intervention here. Tell me just briefly about you opposing prison expansions in Chicago and California.
25: Yeah, so the main work I did was in Southern California in, I want to say, 2018, 2019. They were rebuilding a jail, and it's part of a kind of movement that's been happening in all over, really in a lot of places where there's investment in prisons and jails. And the goal was to, you know, this prison was, or this jail was not up to par in terms of the facilities. And so the goal was to provide nicer facilities. And that, it links into something that's known as carceral humanism. And it's an academic term or an activist term, but what it means is, you know, a lot of revisions and reforms being made in the name of being humanistic towards people who are incarcerated, but that actually perpetuate the conditions that are, you know, extremely harmful, not just to the people inside, but to the communities where those jails are, and also, you know, to the community and society at large. So that was one particular project I was involved in, and we did door knocking, the same that we've done in the Glen. We did flyering. We did some phone calls to the construction company that was coming in to build the prison, you know, basically calling them out on, you know, what are your values? Are your values in line with punishment? And if they're not, then, you know, maybe you should pull out of this project. And there was definitely some successful agitation that occurred.
24: Okay. At that, and of course, the country with the largest prison population per head of capita, the largest incarceration percentage. You're living in the local area here in Cork now, Marina, are you?
25: Yeah, I'm not far from the city centre.
24: Okay. Are you living right next door to the proposed development or anywhere close to it?
25: No, I'm involved in this project through basically
24: through your expertise.
25: Yeah.
24: Okay. How do you feel this expansion is going to impact the locals if it goes ahead?
25: Yeah, and I think this is where it's really important to let the community's voice be really the strongest component of this. And what I've heard so far is that, you know, people don't want this in their community, and they feel that funds are much better spent in investments to allow the community to thrive. And so, you know, one of the most powerful sentiments I think that I heard last night was, you know, if the Glen is just full of prisons, then that's where young people are going to think that they're supposed to end up. You know, if there's community centers and cultural centers, then that is what young people are going to see and, you know, kind of move towards in their life. And so, you know, if there's a phrase in a lot of this work that's, you know, if they build it, they'll fill it, right? And so if what you build are schools and community centers and playgrounds and parks and, you know, places of thriving employment, that's what will get filled. If you build prisons and jails, that's what will get filled.
24: Yeah.
25: And so I think, you know, in addition to kind of, you know, the noise and the feeling unsafe and all that sort of kind of direct impact, there's also the kind of much larger, yeah, you know, psychological, social impacts of, like, what does it mean to have the Glen be the site of, you know, all the prisons in the county, essentially? What is that communicating to the people there? What is that communicating to the youth who are going to end up there?
24: Okay, that's a very good overview. Let's bring in a local as soon as we can on this. But you left the States 2 years ago, yeah?
25: I did, yeah.
24: And you chose to make your home in Cork.
25: Yeah, for the time being. I was working on a lot of these kind of campaigns in the United States, and it was, you know, kind of learned through different avenues that this sort of work was also being needed here, and that, you know, living in the United States, a lot of us have learned that building our way out of the prison, you know, overcrowding crisis is not the path forward, that it's incredibly damaging to the social fabric. It's incredibly damaging to not just the people who go in there, but their families, those communities, like I said before. And if there's anything I can do here that's of help about bringing those lessons of what, you know, that's not the way to do it, and that there's other ways to invest funding, if there's any expertise I can provide from my experience, you know, I'm happy to.
24: Okay, but you would contend, am I correct, that there is other ways, which would include maybe for certain a certain cohort of those incarcerated here, investment in treatment centres, maybe support services that tackle addiction, some mental health service assistance.
25: Yeah, absolutely. And you'll hear that from anyone else who's had any sort of experience with the prison system, whether that's as someone who's, you know, been incarcerated or someone who's worked in it. And that's that, you know, many more than half of the people who are in there have addiction problems or mental health problems. And so if you address those issues directly, you eliminate the need for incarceration to happen at all. And incarceration is what, you know, what we call in the academic setting, criminogenic. So prisons are criminogenic. That means they engender more crime, and they engender more harm and more problems. Again, not just for the individuals who are there.
24: Yeah, I guess it's where some criminals learn their trade.
25: Yeah. And so it's really important for alternatives to be supportive and not just punitive. That is part of the issue too, is the value system that is being practiced in any of the alternatives that might come about.
24: Thank you for your expertise, Marina. Thank you very much for joining us on the program this morning. As a very good overview or aspiration of what should happen, let's now go to the coalface, as it were, and to Edmund Sillett. Morning, Edmund.
12: Morning.
24: This proposed prison is going to be adjacent to your back garden.
12: No. I think your researcher misunderstood what I said. I said that the new prison that they had just built a few years ago, that's adjacent to my back garden.
24: Okay, the prison. I beg your pardon. That's my fault. That was correct. The prison is already adjacent to your back garden. So
12: no problem.
24: Okay, so what you've looked at the plans here, and I'm conscious there's only a week for anyone to object. What did you see and what did you feel when you saw them?
12: Well, basically, the plans that were shown were just the plans that exist already. And there was just number 0 to 14, 14 different buildings that they intend to demolish and completely level the site of the old prison. But we were not shown any plans of what any proposed development might be. Either they're not drawn up yet, or they are drawn up and they're not prepared to share them or whatever, I don't know. But whether or which, I think building two new prisons on the site of the old prison is not the way to go. I think that land could be utilised for the community of the north side in a far better way. Social housing, community centre, children's play area, adventure playgrounds, and as the previous caller has said, addiction rehabilitation centres and things like that. But anything but a place of incarceration, you know. I think it's a very, very bad message as well that the Department of Justice and the government in general are sending out to the people of the north side. They're just saying, you know, we don't consider you to be really productive members of society. You're just sort of social rubbish, social outcasts. Here's your two new prisons and away you go, you know.
24: Okay, so, I don't recall talking to you before, Edmund. I do recall talking to some ladies. I'm talking maybe back 10 years ago when the what's there now was being proposed and was being built. You were part of that opposition campaign, though, at that time.
12: I was, yes. Yeah, you were probably talking either to Mary or to Alicia.
24: Rings a bell, yeah.
12: Yeah.
24: Okay, so that legislation was fast-tracked, to my knowledge, is that correct?
12: It was. Well, they brought in special legislation to ensure that any objection to the new prison could not be objected to on planning grounds. So that was a big hurdle. Now, in fairness, the Cork City Council, they did submit a 42-page objection, really well thought out, well written, the whole lot, and unfortunately that got nowhere as well. The Department of Justice and the government in general were just really not interested in any objections at all. A lot of other people objected as well, either as individuals or as groups, you know, and made specific points, but they all got nowhere. We all got responded to and all that, but got nowhere.
24: Okay, the construction at that time took a couple of years, maybe 3 years. That must have had a measure of disruption for you guys.
12: To put it mildly. Yeah. Well, you had continuous noise racket, obviously, but the main problem was that you had an awful lot of airborne pollution, dust and this, that and the other, even though it was a greenfield site, as they say. But one of the big problems was we were told by the Department of Justice that the contractors were under a very strict work timetable regime, which we accepted, but that turned out not to be true. And on very, very many occasions when they were supposed to stop work between 1700 and 1800 hours every day, we found that they would continue on until maybe 7 or 8. Okay. Hello?
24: Yes, yeah, I'm here.
12: You can hear me?
24: Yeah.
12: Yeah, so that was really troublesome. We were also informed that the new prison would be a very quiet place, and as it was built with certain acoustic construction mechanisms, which will ensure that you can't hear the prisoners, and that's not necessarily true either. I often hear the prisoners from my back garden. Now, that doesn't really trouble me, but what is really annoying is that part of the prison by the sports hall there, which abuts onto my back garden, it's also the turning place for traffic for coming into the prison. That's food deliveries, maintenance, prisoner transfer, you name it. And the trucks, by law, have to put on their beepers when they're turning and that, so that they warn people that they don't get hit when they're doing a manoeuvre. We can't get over that. But I'm listening to this morning, noon and night. Beep, beep, beep, beep, because of traffic. Because you have to bear in mind as well that a lot of prisoner transfers can take place at night as well. They generally don't, but they do happen on a regular basis, you know.
24: Yeah, some locals say that prisoners actually chat to them. Now, I remember this from 10 years ago. How can that be the case if you're incarcerated that you can have a casual chat through a fence or something, is it?
12: No. What it is that the windows...
24: Over the walls?
12: No. The windows of the cells are designed in such a way that they open sideways inwards, or they open from the top inwards. That's to give ventilation to the prisoners, which is fair enough. I mean, everybody would like to get some fresh air now and again, you know? Mm-hmm. But through those gaps, those prisoners can see certain gardens in the whole area, and that's where they do a lot of their talking to people and shouting sometimes and all that, you know.
24: All right. And is it your understanding that the entirety of the old buildings will be demolished under this plan,
12: yes,
24: including the limestone front gates?
12: Yes, yes, all of it, yeah.
24: So you, they're going to recreate a greenfield. And then put in what? Enough space, really, for, I think it's 100 women and 200 men. Is that correct?
12: I know. I think it's 100 women and 150 or 160 men.
24: Yeah, okay.
12: Something like that, yeah.
24: But wouldn't the overcrowding at the original prison just mop that up almost immediately? Well, I know it would mop up 100 anyway.
12: Oh, absolutely. Absolutely. It's not going to really solve anything. It's like building motorways, you know, they just fill up with cars, you know what I mean? So building two new prisons up there isn't going to alleviate, from the Department of Justice's perspective, it's not going to alleviate the prison population by one jot, you know?
24: Okay, what about parking for visitors, parking for staff? That's going to be a bigger concern. More space will be needed.
12: Yeah, indeed. Well, the site itself, you see, you can't see it from the outside. But if you look at it on plan, it is absolutely a massive site. It really, really is big. And as we all know, Cork City Council is very rapidly running out of space in terms of places to put social housing and other community-based services in the north side. So I think that the alternative, put the prisons somewhere else and start looking seriously at what can be done as an alternative.
24: Yeah, you'd imagine that they'd put the prison on a greenfield side, maybe a half a mile or a mile in from one of the national routes. Let's just say, for instance, Cork Waterford. There isn't really a national Cork Limerick route as such yet, motorway.
12: Sure. Yeah. Well, they had a site up there in Kilworth near the Army firing range. They had that identified quite some time ago and earmarked, but for some reason or other, possibly through objections, it fell through and it wasn't utilised. You know, but I still think that that site is still available to the Department of Justice.
24: Yeah, did you ever see the size of the site in the Curragh, the army camp in the Curragh? There must be

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14: Good morning all and good morning to Michael O'Callaghan. Welcome, Michael.
15: Hello, how are you?
14: I'm good. Michael, you're from Farranree. You're going to speak really from vast personal experience. You've spent many, many years in and out of various institutions.
15: I did, yeah. I spent 40 years in and out of various prisons and institutions around Ireland where nothing's ever been achieved by way of rehabilitation. There is no such thing as rehabilitation. It's a retributive punishment regime, you know, and I know a lot of people don't understand that. It took me a long time to figure it out. But, you know, and a lot of people might say, you know, we deserve to be punished. But I mean, like, prison's not like it was years ago. It served the purpose. No, it's just a containment centre for people in addiction, which is 80% of the population. And there's no help there from, like, you know, there's absolutely no help whatsoever that you can access inside as an addict. And then they're being thrown back out onto the streets into homeless units that are riddled in drugs, you know.
14: And how many years in total of those 40 years, Michael, how many years did you spend in the actual prison?
15: Probably 23 or 24.
14: Okay.
15: You know?
14: And you'd say 80% of those inside are in some form of addiction.
15: Absolutely. A lot of them go in there and get addicted to drugs in there.
14: How do they get the drugs in there?
15: Come on. Like, I mean, people are very creative. You know, they get them in all ways and forms. You know what I mean? You know, they use their imagination. They can be very creative, you know.
14: Yeah. When we spoke about this...

0: 10 years ago, Michael, there was people throwing bags over the wall. There was people throwing tennis balls up onto the netting because the mesh was allowing a tennis ball through, and there'd be illicit substances in the tennis ball. Now you're moving into the drone era. I guess anything can happen.
1: Yeah. I mean, I was up in Wingfield, there was drones flying in every day, like, you know, and like, I mean, like, the money involved is staggering, like, when you're talking about £10 for one pill, you know, so why wouldn't fellas do it, you know, in that respect, like, you know. So, like, your fellas then coming in from, like, we say the back of Ireland, you know, in our rural areas, and, you know, because it's such a mundane experience, it's a violent existence in prison, like, but still, we're still a community of people in there, like, you know. And there's nothing to do, so people turn to drugs, and that's why drugs are in every village and county and town in Ireland and Irish society today, because they've been introduced to drugs in the prison system, like, you know.
0: And are there so-called turf wars inside in the prison, maybe protecting drug supply or something? Are there gangs at each other in prison, even though you're a collective community incarcerated?
1: Well, look, there's all sorts of gangs and all these wannabes, you know, just they want to be the new kid on the block and all that. There's a lot of that goes on in there, like, you know what I mean? There's a lot of violence. And, like, you have to understand, like, that, you know, you go in there, it's a very hostile environment, like, you know. They have to kind of put on this mask and wear this mask. That, you know, you have to stand tall in there, you have to front this, you know, or else you'll just be used and abused, you know. And, like, it takes a lifetime to remove that mask, like, when you do come back out of prison, like, you know, some never get rid of it, you know. And, like, all prison ever done to me was it made me really angry every time I got out. Maybe 100 times worse off every time I got out, you know. And that's what it does to people.
0: Can I ask you a couple of questions? How did you front up, as it were? How did you protect yourself inside?
1: Well, I just manned up, like, you know what I mean? I kind of, I was young, I was hardy enough, like, I was from the area, so I just, you know, like, when I first started going to prison, like, you know, prison, like, I suppose it served the purpose then, you know what I mean? It was what it was, like, you know, we had some kind of rights. But now they give you all these booklets saying you this right and that right and all sorts of rights. But you have to go through about 25 different agencies to utilize any of them rights. And you put in a complaint, you'll be on Route 66, which means you'll be jumping around prisons in punishment blocks for, you know, a 6-month period. And that's their way of dealing with people that put in complaints, you know.
0: And it's called Route 66. What about sanitation? Yeah. What was it like in your day in there? How often did you get access to washing and to...
1: We had one shower a week policy. Like we had the piss pots in the cell, and there were 6-man cells, right? We had one shower a week policy, one change of underwear, white jocks. I'm going there. The visiting box was unreal, and the beatings being given out there in the 90s. Like, we run several riots and several protests, and they'd always come on the news and say it was about drugs. And it was never about drugs, it was always about the piss pots, the visiting facilities. I was right in Europe for about 25 years, you know, and telling them what was going on in the prisons, you know what I mean? Especially Cork, like, they opened up the D block in Cork. They tried to hide that away as a dirty secret, like, but the things that were done down there, like, were, like, on a perverted nature that I won't get into, you know, but they done really bad things down there, like, in the D block, you know.
0: Let's tread carefully here. When there's aggro in prisons, is it because it's an overcrowded place, or is it a turf war? Is it from poor living conditions if it's not overcrowding? Is it because of limited access to showers? What kicks it off?
1: Like, I mean, prison's so different now. They have the cells and this and that. But, like, it's not about that, you know what I mean? It's about, like, having something to do. The school is the only positive thing I can say about up there, like, you know? And I supported the school up there for years. But then you get up, like, and, like, there's no kind of... There's nothing then... advancing from that, like, you know, there's no kind of help. When you come out after prison, you finish your time, you're trying to run to see, so everything you've done, exam-wise and this and that, they brought in these new businesses and they're a tag for the window. They say, oh, we'll employ an ex-prisoner. I've yet to see them employing one prisoner, do you know what I mean? And that's just me. Now, I haven't been in there in a few years, you know, and I have no intention of going back there, but...
0: Yeah, look, the powers that be will say you have addiction counselling in there. You have psychologists in there. Is that in theory or in practice now?
1: You have eight, right? You've been eight counsellor in there, one counsellor, maybe two, right? So it's not that deal with about 300 or 400 prisoners. I don't know how many is up there now. But, like, you will not be able to get access to that counsellor or psychologist unless it's on your court order. And even when it is on your court order, you still could be waiting 2 years, in which time some fellas are gone and get out. I mean, it's mental health problems up there off the scale, like, you know. And, like, fellas on the drugs, what else do they do? It's the only thing to give them a bit of a sense, you know. It's the only relief they have up there, like, you know. No, not all of them are on drugs, you know what I mean? A lot of them are positive. But, like, for the ones that are, like, you know, they can make life very, very difficult for everyone else, like, so for them reasons, there's fights every day over drugs, over payments, they're fighting over things from the outside that come in, you know, just, you know, it's not... It's
0: has,
1: not
0: has prison been has prison been good to you overall, Michael, finally? Has prison been good to you? Has it been any good to you?
1: The only good thing I can say about the prison is the education unit. And they should expand upon that. But, like, it's that's the only good thing I can say about it. I have my own personal experience, and that's how I change, and that's for another time. But, like, no, I've nothing good.
0: I can give you more time if you want to hang on till after news at 10, Michael. Have you more to say?
1: Well, not particularly, you know, but, you know, I could say a lot, but. I leave it for another
0: All
1: time,
0: right.
1: you know.
0: Thanks very much for coming on and speaking so openly about your experiences.
1: No problem.
0: And I hope life is good to you. Thanks, Michael. Cheers.
1: Bye-bye.
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12: It's 10 o'clock. Good morning. I'm Lana O'Connor. Low-income households are spending more of their money on energy costs than those in higher income brackets. An ESRI study shows rising energy costs this year are adding to the financial pressure on families with lower earning power. Associate Research Professor at the ESRI, Dr. Claire Keane, says high fuel prices hit low-income households harder.
13: Those higher income households have more money available, but the fact that lower income households, even before any of these shocks came in, they're spending more of their disposable income on energy, on petrol, on diesel and on home heating oil.
12: Protests in Belfast continued into a third night but remained largely peaceful. Disorder and protests followed a stabbing attack on Monday where Stephen Ogilvy lost his left eye and suffered deep cuts to his head, face and back. Our chief reporter Barry White says Stephen Ogilvy's condition is improving.
14: The family of Stephen Ogilvy, who was seriously injured in Monday night's attack, say his condition has improved slightly. He remains in an induced coma, but his family are hoping doctors will be able to begin bringing him out of that within the next 24 to 48 hours, and they say further assessments on his eyesight and other injuries are expected in the days ahead.
12: Iran says it's not yet reached a final conclusion on a peace deal with the United States to end the war. The foreign ministry claims most of the text is finalised, but it accuses Washington of repeatedly shifting its position. Earlier, Donald Trump claimed peace talks had been brought to the highest level of the leadership and approved. He told reporters he's even thinking about when it'll be signed.
15: The Strait will officially open as soon as we sign, which could be soon, very soon, maybe over the weekend. In Europe, JD will be there, Vice President, and some of the people.
12: Two bus stops outside Brown Thomas on Patrick Street will be temporarily suspended from Monday to facilitate a decluttering and planting project on the street. Affected buses will stop at existing bus stops just a short walk away for the duration of the pilot scheme. Routes 207, 208 and 209A will use the stop outside the former Debenhams store, while routes 203, 205, 213, 214 and 215 will use the bus stop closer to Merchants Quay Shopping Centre. Signs will also be displayed on the affected bus stop, advising passengers of the changes. A sunnier and warmer weekend is on the way at last. After a washout week of rain and wind, Met Éireann's latest forecast indicates the sun is making a welcome return over the next few days. Today and tomorrow is shaping up to be much brighter and drier, with some parts of Cork set to reach over 20 degrees again. However, Alan O'Reilly of Carlow Weather says warmer temperatures are expected this weekend.
16: We're going to see some warmer weather. That's the good thing. The temperatures are coming up and we will see some good sunny spells over the weekend, especially on Saturday.
12: Tickets for the Katie Taylor fight in Croke Park are now limited, according to Ticketmaster. Thousands have been in a queue since 9 this morning for general sale. However, many are now getting a message to say there are no tickets left to complete their request. Pre-sale tickets for her farewell bout on September 5th sold out by lunchtime on Wednesday. Finally, Irish is going to be taught through the medium of Father Ted as part of a new event. The idea comes from the producers of the annual Ted Fest and will see people head to Inishmore this October to learn the language while also celebrating island life, music and storytelling. Instead of memorising vocab, participants will learn Irish through familiar scenes, phrases and activities inspired by the famous TV show. And that's the latest news this hour.
17: 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Still, those marinated pork chops smell nice.
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20: Good morning, I'm Rory O'Hagan. Football and at the World Cup today, one of the co-hosts Canada kick off their campaign as they host Bosnia and Herzegovina in their Group B clash. That kicks off at 8 o'clock Irish time. The other co-host USA host Paraguay at 2 a.m. That's in Group D. That game had been played in California. Scotland fans, meanwhile, will have a keen eye on training today after Scott McTominay missed yesterday with illness. It suggests that it's food poisoning rather than anything more contagious. The word from the Scottish camp is that the inspirational midfielder should be available for their opening game on Sunday against Haiti. In the SSE Electricity First Division, Cork City are on the road to face Wexford this evening at 7:45. Meanwhile, in the Premier Division, Galway United played their home game with Dundalk at the Munster FA Turners Cross Stadium this evening. It's also at 7:45. Meanwhile, Treaty United have announced that they intend to rebrand as Limerick FC from next season. A statement from the clubs announced an agreement in principle to acquire the intellectual property of Limerick FC in a move they say will unite senior football in the Midwest under a single identity. Golf, and Shane Lowry is just one shot off the pace after the day one of the Canadian Open. The former Open champion started with a 5-under par round of 65. Five players share the lead at 6-under par. Seamus Power is 1-over. Patrick Harrington is 3-over par. And Ireland will be looking to seal a spot in the knockout stages of the World Cup of Darts today. Having beaten Singapore on the opening night, Willie O'Connor and Mickey Mansell face Gibraltar in Frankfurt. That's the sport with Simply Suits.
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0: Well, we're going to have less rain over the weekend anyway, but quite a dull and damp start today. Rain and drizzle brightening up now. Nice blue skies out there. Conditions improving throughout the day. Sunny spells are breaking through. We did forecast that earlier in the week. We'd have cloudy mornings and sunny afternoons, but it'll be breezy with fresh westerly winds and highest temperatures 14 to 19 degrees today. Generally cloudy tonight, apart from the far southern coast. Skies will be mostly clear. So if you're stargazing, that'll be good for you. Remaining quite blustery, though, overnight. Winds are up there. Moderate to fresh westerly breezes. Lowest temperatures overnight, not too bad at 6 to 11 degrees. It'll be cooler further south. And it's going to be cloudy once again to start on Saturday, but hazy, sunny spells will develop early on, giving way to a bright and dry day. Highest temperatures tomorrow are reforecast to increase a little. So somewhere between 17 and 22 or 23 degrees, depending on where you are in Munster. And the winds will drop as well tomorrow. Light to moderate westerly winds.
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0: One thing's not dropping is our cash machine amounts. 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You have 1 week and a few hours to get involved, okay? 1 week and 5 hours, actually. The cash machine is going to randomly pick a number between 3 and 4 on this day week on the Ciara Revan Show, June 19th. So 3 p.m. on that day is the final cut-off moment. €307,000 we're playing for. 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
0: And busy last hour, didn't get a chance to play our drop for today. We're going to be playing another musical drop from Live at the Marquee and from the series of artists that are there. We've given away sets this week for most of the week. And today, for Tuesday, June 30th, Live at the Marquee, it's going to be James Arthur. Now, I'm going to play this a couple of times between now and 12 midday. Please don't call just now. It's when you hear it, just dropped in somewhere towards the end of the programme. That's when we'll open the lines. But this is what you'll be listening for. And if you're not familiar with James Arthur but feel you like that, There it is for you again. Listen out for that between now and 12 midday. You could be going to Live at the Marquee and James Arthur on the last day of the month. Back to Cork Prison, and Dennis Fitzpatrick is on line one. Hi, Dennis.
1: Good morning.
0: Now, you're originally from Mount Farren. You're now living in Blackpool. Are you going to reflect on the prison plans itself or on prison incarceration in general?
1: Well, what I'm reflecting on is how we in the North Side are being dealt with as a community at large, not just the particular prison in the Glen, which I'm very familiar with, even as a young boy playing up there, that used to be the gun firing range for the army. Before it became a prison, I played there and we collected shells, discarded bullet shells from the army rifle range. I go back a long while there, but I've been actively involved in community development in the Blackpool area since the 60s when I was in the youth club in Blackpool, and I'm now involved in the community centre and on wider issues in the area as a community activist.
0: Okay, so, I'm old enough to remember Blackpool as, I won't say quaint little village, but as a much more quiet, shall we say, place. I remember the flats going up, but I remember Blackpool as a young boy being a very, very nice place to pass through. Then you had the advent of the North Ring coming over the top, that kind of thing. Traffic pressures became intense on Blackpool and the Watercourse Road. And the Glen itself, having had to take this prison expansion 10 years ago, now being asked to do even more for the prison service.
1: Yeah, well, as I said, I'm glad that you're opening it up wider to the wider context of how we as a community on the North Side, and what I call the neglected North Side, is operating from a political point of view, in that there are political decisions made about the provision of services. I mean, if you look at the North Side, do we have a university? No. Do we have a technical university? No. Do we have a hospital on the North Side? No. Do we have a training centre, for instance, like the Bishopstown Training Centre, which was the biggest in Europe one time? Do we have it in the North Side? No. I mean, the provision of all the economic generating activities around these areas are all over on other sides of the city, not on the North Side. And what all that has happened in the North Side is it's used as a kind of a dumping ground, in my humble opinion, as, you know, ere we can get rid of all our social derelicts, what they call it, you know, and we can dump them out there. I mean, like, we don't even have, like, if you take from the Christie Ring Bridge all the way out to the grotto in Blackpool, we don't have a blade of grass. And yet, look at the huge amount of concentration of people there. You know, if you look at what they have done to our heritage, like, we had three rivers, we can't see one of them. We can't see one of them today because they're all culverted. And now, they've also, like, if you look at the industrial heritage that was there in Blackpool, for instance, the
0: Sunbeam.
1: You have Sunbeam, you had Denny Sellers, you had the distillery, you had Gouldings, you had Harrington's Paint Factory. The only one that's visible now is Harrington's Paint Factory because that was operational only up to a little while ago. All the rest bulldozed away. We haven't even a sign or a symbol. And now they want to do the very same with this absolutely unique piece of architectural structure that we have left in the North Side, even though it hasn't a very, you know, what you might call promising, what's the word I'm trying to use there?
0: Aspect?
1: It captures the imagination, like, because a prison is not a very, you know...
0: Older prisons, and I'm talking about Cork Jail and even Spike here, have been very successfully transformed into tourist attractions. Let's discuss that for a second, as well as the heritage element. Wasn't Thomas Kent executed on those grounds in that prison? Isn't he buried there?
1: He was buried there up to recently. I think he was exhumed and transferred, I think, back to his native Fermoy some time ago. But, I mean, I remember going up there on Easter Sundays, and there used to always be a little celebration there and commemoration of his death and execution for the 1916 commemorations around Easter. And we used to be able to get up and to get into the prison yard and that sort of thing. So as a young fellow, I do remember that. But like, as you're pointing out, if you look at what the provision of services in the whole area of the North Side has been non-existent, and now we have a golden opportunity of this fabulous building that could be utilised. And as you pointed out quite rightly, look what they did down in Spike Island. I mean, look at the destination it is now for the Cork County Council. I cannot understand why the government can't hand this site over to the City Council, who are quite imaginative, I must say, in developing things. Like, look what they did with the old Assumption Convent in Blackpool. I mean, that's a hive and a hub of community activity now. You have the community bikes in there. You have an incredible wraparound service given to homeless young people in the Cork foyer, which does incredible work and prevents homelessness, and yet we're stuck because they can't move on people there because they've nowhere to go with the housing crisis, you know? And I mean, people normally, they get them, they're in there for 2 years, but they have to keep them longer now because they've nowhere to help them to accommodate them elsewhere. And yet, like, we have just up the road. And originally, I remember going in with Jim Thompson, who was the senior probation officer here in Cork, along with Dermot O'Connell. And I remember back in the 90s, actually approaching Sister Bridget Fogarty, who was the superior in the convent, and saying, look, will you give us your convent? Because we were seeing the problem of people coming out of jail and were ending up on the streets because they hadn't a place to go to, a home to go to.
0: Yeah, you established the Cork Auto Crime Division Diversion Project, so you are speaking from some experience here. For those who would say, well, it's their own tough luck, they're in prison, they committed a crime, there's also the counterbalance, of course, that we should be concerned if society fails them, even in prison. In other words, they're human beings. And we have a duty to allow them to maintain some semblance of dignity, and we should have some semblance of respect for those in custody, many of whom are trying to rehabilitate. The system may not be designed or exist in which rehabilitation happens, though.
1: It doesn't. The system does not. Like, the average stay for an Irish prisoner is 4 months. That's the average stay. And yet, we're still building more and looking to build more and more and more prison spaces. Now, the reality is, like, people are going in, just like a revolving door situation. Like, they're going in and they're being incarcerated for 4 months at the average. That's the average sentence for all prisoners in Ireland.
0: So if somebody got a sentence of 6 years, and I know I'm going to extremes here, 6, 10, 12 years, a month in prison would be unusual. That would be a minor crime, I imagine, relatively to one that would generate a 10-year. But you're saying the average is 4 months. They have to get them out. Revolving door.
1: Well, I mean, that's the average sentence that they will serve, 4 months in prison. And that's from the prison service themselves. And that was before an Oireachtas committee. That's what they actually said. The average prisoner serves 4 months. That's the average prison sentence that is served in the Irish prison system, 4 months. So what can you do in 4 months? And like, all it is a holding ground. It's a dumping ground for where we put our undesirable people who have lots of human issues. They have like huge traumas, childhood traumas. They have addiction issues. They have abuse issues. There's a whole host of things. And yet they're not seen as human beings.
0: Dennis, our previous caller, Michael, spent 40 or so years in and out of institutions, 30 of them in the Irish prison system. He said exactly the same, and he said about 80%. But he said it is a dumping ground and nothing else for those in addiction or with social adversity issues.
1: Yeah, absolutely. I mean, look, there was the Cork City Council, in fairness to them, were promoting the idea of a safe injection site here in the city. And they were ready to rock and roll with it. It hasn't happened. Why? Funding. You see, I mean, like, the government will tell us they don't have funding for this, that, or the other. I mean, we as community activists, we're forever screaming and shouting at, like, we cannot get operational funding for a lot of our community activities. And we struggle. Like, if, for instance, out in Blackpool, it costs us about 150 euros a year to run the service. Do you know how much we get to do that?
0: I don't.
1: 14,000. 14,000 per annum. That's the contribution of the state towards the running costs outside in Blackpool Community Centre. And look at what they do. And yet, why in God's name are we not providing, we don't have enough creches here in the north side to look after and start developing our young people, our children, giving them a potentially equal start to other people in the cities that have creches and have access to private funded creches. We don't. I mean, we're struggling here as a community.
0: Dennis, I've many, many friends who are in the north side till I die bracket. Okay, would you be in that bracket?
1: No, I'm not a north side till I die. I'm a Cork man, but I am a Blackpool man, and I acknowledge where I come from, and I just give an analysis of how I see things. And I mean, I know the people over in Bishopstown or Douglas will have a very different view, without a doubt. But like, my mindset is very clearly human-centred. I mean, if we don't see the other human being, no matter what they have done or how disfigured they may look, if we don't see him as a human being, I think we're the less as a human being ourselves if we don't see them in that way.
0: Okay, prison structures by their very nature, Dennis, they're drab, imposing, square boxes, really, often with barbed wire around high fences. If that proposal was for Bishopstown or Douglas or one of those areas, what do you think the pushback would be?
1: Well, I guarantee you that they could be rejected straight away for devalued property, you know? But, like, that's not the issue up here because, I mean, God love us, we struggle just to survive, to keep our roof over our head, to keep our fires lighting, you know, as we say, keep heat in our homes. And, like, with the cost of living crisis at the moment, what are we battling? The toss-up between whether we provide heating or food. Do you know, and that's the reality. And there are reports after reports doing that and saying, this is what we're struggling with. And like, so for instance, I mean, for us to look up and to, as a group of people, to look up and say, oh God, yeah, they're putting up a building there. Yeah, I wonder what's that all about. Do you know, we can't afford to do it. Do you know, we cannot. And it takes, I suppose, a certain amount of apathy to enable this sort of thing to develop. And that's what has happened in the north side generally. Because we struggle just with day-to-day survival, you know, we become, and we have so lacking in, like, our own self-power. Not self-power, like, our lack of ability to access power and decision-making locally. And the decisions are made from all outside, as my mother used to say, by educated derelicts. You know?
0: Yeah, there are many affluent residents of the north side as well. Let's not forget that. But can I ask you this? As a north sider, how much do you think the north side is being continually disadvantaged, if I can put it that way, by two things? Number one, its topography and the fact that it's very hilly, up and down hills, and some of the areas are quite elevated. So that causes kind of transport and infrastructure issues. But number two, and on that, the lack of a proper North Ring Road to relieve, you know, what's a piecemeal North Ring Road coming through areas like Tivoli and Mayfield and down into Ballyvillan and Blackpool?
1: Absolutely. I mean, I totally agree with you that we have, like, the topography is an issue without a doubt. But, like, why can we not use that to our advantage? Because we can create, with a bit of creative thinking, we can create ideas and solutions. And, like, the people locally are the people who know best what solution will work in the area because they live, work and breathe here. It's as simple as that. But, like, what happens?
0: Would you go back as far as maybe the 40s and 50s and 60s when, let's be fair, a massive, massive concrete concentration of social housing was put on those hills?
1: Absolutely. But without infrastructure. And, like, what are they doing? And they then because there was no social infrastructure that was there at all. I mean, that was the only thing. And in fairness, we did develop the rosary of churches back then. And that was the only type of social infrastructure that was put in there with the vision of Connie Lucy, the Lord be good to him, you know? And we had the likes of Fartanry, Grána Brothar. We even had the Glen, like, when that went up in the 70s. Do you know? But After that, there was no other, like, there was no infrastructure, like doctor surgery. There's four doctor surgery in Blackpool now, but you can't get into them. Anybody new coming into the area, and over the last number of years, we have had over 5,000 housing units put into Blackpool, and yet we don't even have a green space. Do you know what I'm saying?
0: Mm-hmm.
1: So
0: I take your point. I do. It's unusual when you look at world cities, the layout of Cork really in that the concentration of social housing 50 years ago that was injected onto the north side isn't the norm for other cities. To do something like that, I'm only aware of Rio de Janeiro, and I'm not by any stretch of the imagination calling the north side a favela. But other cities in the world, for instance, Budapest, if you go to the hills of Buda, they are the most expensive and elegant, looking down on the flat houses you'll ever come across. You go to the flatlands then of Pest, it's kind of reversed in Cork, isn't it? And I'm just wondering, is that topography?
1: I don't know, is the simple answer. But like, if you look at Montinotti, I mean, that wasn't the case historically. I mean, when they were trying to move out of the flat of the city, the merchant princes, where did they move up to?
0: Yeah, Lover's Walk in Montinotti, yeah.
1: Yes, you know, I mean, so...
0: That's Sunday's Well?
1: Something happened. What happened?
0: Strawberry Hill, very, very, very affluent address.
1: Absolutely. Do you know, so, I mean, initially, like, if you look back in history, you can see that, yes, the merchant princes were beginning to move out of the, you know, the rat-infested and disease-infected areas of the marsh. But like, and they went up to the leafy suburbs of the hillside, which gave them panoramic views of the harbour and all sorts of things. But things changed.
0: Well, I remember the CUH being a green field. We used to go fishing in Roscarbery as kids and driving out. That was a country road. I mean, the south side was predominantly and majorly underdeveloped in those days as well. But of course, it had the space to develop with infrastructure.
1: Oh, yeah, without a doubt. But you see, like, and this is the thing that you're talking about. How are decisions made? I mean, we talk about participatory democracy. It's very little because, like, I mean, there's a social infrastructure that's there. Like, for instance, we have the Chambers of Commerce, we have the Cork Business Association, and these are already established and they have powerful influences in decision-making processes.
0: Dennis, we've covered a scattergun of topics. Let's finish on the one we started on. As someone with experience, as someone on the ground there, what would you do with the site that is now proposed to build prison capacity for 300 more inmates?
1: Oh my God, I'd turn it into a community hub where I would actually develop the likes of simple thing, community activities. I'd develop a history hub is the first thing, because like we have no idea of the industrial heritage that has been lost. I mean, that's number one, I would say that. We could look at a cultural museum there, and all under the auspices of our good city library, our city museum. Like, why not? Because we're stuck up in Fitzgerald's Park. That's the only place, and they're confined with their building there. And why not develop a whole host of other activities? Like, for instance, drag hunting, pigeon racing and rearing, all of these cultural activities that happened and are dying now somewhat, they could be in some way memorialised in a place like this. But as well as that...
0: And make it a tourist attraction. I'm going to leave it there, but I suppose if there's one thing, if you could ease traffic congestion on the north side, it would go a long way towards further development, wouldn't it?
1: Absolutely. You see, we're in the north side, we're a rat run. We're not a place of destination. That's the problem. I mean, 47% of the people in Blackpool don't even own a car. Yet, the volume of traffic going through our streets is enormous.
0: Yeah, there's an imbalance there. All right, Dennis Fitzpatrick, originally from Mount Farah, now living in Blackpool, and the founder of the Cork Auto Crime Diversion Project. Thank you very much for coming on the programme this morning.
1: Thank you very much indeed.
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0: And many texts coming in on 0868 104 106. What's wrong with the Bottle Hill site for a super prison? Another one says, instead of building prisons, we should be working on early intervention and identifying the problems. This will take a multi-agency approach, as your caller said. How are Cork City Council allowed to knock down a historical building, which I'm sure it is, and build a new prison? They will probably find remains of British soldiers or tens, as it was a military prison. And the archaeology guys will move in for years to dig through it, says Desi. I wouldn't give anything to Cork City Council. Just look at what they're doing to the people of Farran Rea, installing cycle lanes outside people's homes that residents clearly don't want, removing parking for the parochial hall, and cutting down 22 mature trees. It's the only green space left in that area, says Michelle. One more for now. Listening to Michael, I cannot help but feel sympathy for people like him who didn't get the breaks in life that I got. I also feel a deep sense of anger at our government when I see how much they give to Ukraine and what I see as climate change nonsense. Prisoners are just another neglected cohort of Irish society, while our government bends over backwards for people arriving here from the developing world. We could so easily rehabilitate and educate young offenders, while also addressing many social and civic issues through community service and probation programmes. I don't live on the north side where the new prison is being built, but if I did, I'd encourage my friends and neighbours, rather than simply objecting to the prison's expansion, to use their voices to advocate for a prison that actually works in terms of rehabilitation and restoring prisoners as fully functioning members of society. Those texts came in on 0868 104 106, and yours are welcome too. Morning, Morris.
27: Good morning, Michael. How are you?
0: I'm very good. Are you living in the area?
27: I'm over in Farnery, Mick, but
8: I was late tuning in this morning. I had another appointment to get to, but I know what you're talking about, like the ongoing sag up there on the Glen with the location of the what they're calling is an extension, but it's actually a new jail, you know. It beggars belief. I can't help but wonder, like, 20 years ago there was an awful lot of talk going on about Kilworth, right, that was going to be the new prison. And at the same time, you had a debate going on about Bottle Hill was going to be Cork's new dump.
0: That's right. That didn't end up there, did it?
8: And the two of them...
0: That went to Churchfield, didn't it?
8: That went up behind your old workplace, up at Telecom Éireann. That's up in Churchfield now. Just two or three waste companies operating away up there.
0: My old place of employment. I wouldn't call it workplace.
8: Right, okay. We won't go there, will we?
0: Let's not.
8: It's like all the rubbish in Cork is going up there. And now they're putting the jail over on the other side of the valley. No, it's quite obvious what's going on, right? The powers that be, the planners, everyone behind this, they look around, they pick a place where they know there's no wealth, where there's no professionals, lawyers, accountants, anything like that living there, no big fancy houses, right? Boom, i.e. council estates on the north side, and they put all these things up next to it. Now, the jail has been up there as long as I've been alive, right? And then they were closing it down and they were moving it. And then we had Kathleen Lynch in government, who was only living down the hill from it. And she's the one, from what I remember, who announced that the jail was going up there. What we now call Cork Prison, right? Was going up there onto a greenfield site next to the old prison.
0: How large is the site up there in total?
8: Well, it is a fairly big spot, to be fair to it. No, it is a big spot. Like, and you have the army barracks next to it. Then, like, there's an awful lot of history there, like... One could complement the other quite well now with a museum or something like that, you know. I mean, you could clear the ground around it and put apartments in there.
0: When you say there's no wealth on the north side, let's not forget one of the world's biggest companies is situated there in Holyhill. They're are they up to 4 trillion yet? Apple?
8: With their
0: 6,000 staff?
8: Look, that's another issue in itself because Apple, no, look, it's a fine employer in its time. It employed a lot of people locally. There's a lot of cleaning staff there, catering staff, etc. No, but right now it's actually a call centre. Predominant activity up there is handling calls for people all over Europe. The employees there now are coming from all over Europe, right? And in my opinion, that is in the wrong location now as well. That should actually be in a business area. That's not in the correct zoning for the activity that's going on there.
0: There's manufacturing going on there as well.
8: Very small scale. Right,
0: it is small, I'll give you that. There's a huge financial element there as well. I know Apple have only two HQ. I know they have a big operation in India. But they've only two headquarters. One is in Cupertino, California, and one is in Holyhill in Cork.
8: Holyhill is the European base for Apple, right? And they're doing everything. They're doing the iTunes, the sales, I suppose, the distribution, etc. All out of there. And that's fine for the 28 members of the EU, right? That's no problem. There's probably other countries connected in with that as well.
0: Anyway, with Apple, we digress. Let's get back to the issues on the north side.
8: We went off. Yeah. But I just think, in general, Mick, and you had other callers on there that made points quite well, right? That the north side is the target location for this. I'm firmly of the belief, and there's a debate going on right now about nuclear power in Ireland, right? About actually setting up nuclear reactors, etc. I think when it comes, push comes to shove, I'm planning for that. It's an area like this is where they're trying to build a reactor, right? Regardless that it would be completely wrong, it's just the easiest way. You will have no planning problems. You mentioned there before I came on about the thing in the cycle lanes above, right? And I was at the meeting for one of those, and I explained to people, what's going on here is financial bullying. They know you do not have the finances to take these matters to court to have them reviewed. So they'll pursue them in these areas. No, if they went over to Douglas, okay, and proposed one of these projects, Cork's new jail, up Donnybrook there somewhere, there would be absolute uproar. People would be releasing equity from their homes, and there would be the murder of all European court cases going on over there with the council, to the extent that the state would end up backing down. But they know that they know that won't happen over here, because you've, God forgive it, you people on welfare. Right, you people with long-term illnesses, you know, this is the kind of demographic over here, and they know that too well. So that's why we get all that stuff, and people would want to wake up.
0: Okay, I'm not sure that's 100% true, but it's a fair point.
8: Yeah, well, it's my opinion from a lifelong lifelong experience of living over here.
0: Yeah, do you like the north side you live?
8: I love it, and they're the soundest people you could ever come across.
0: No one's ever disputed that, actually.
8: Right, and I know people you can knock at your door at 12 o'clock at night time and get a bottle of milk off them.
0: Yeah,
8: do you know? That still goes on, do you know?
0: You've heard the many stories from tradesmen and tradeswomen who say you'll always get a cup of tea and a tip if you're on the north side. You'd be thirsty and going away pocketless.
8: A taxi man would tell you the same thing. They'd rather refer to the north side than the south side on a Saturday night because there's a tip of it. Yeah.
0: All right. Thanks a million. Cheers, Morris.
8: Right, all the best. Bye. So.
0: Thanks. Bye-bye. One more call on this. It's William on line two. Hi, William.
9: Hello, Mick. How are you, bye?
0: Would you agree with... I'm good. Would you agree with Morris?
9: Mick, look, it's neglect, really. It all comes back to with politicians for years and years. Like, if you look back at Limerick below, I remember all the trouble was down there, and it was all neglected, and there was a lot of... And then they realised when there was people being killed and everything, and they started this new thing, then the new generation, as you know.
0: Urban regeneration, urban renewal.
9: All this stuff, and to see... But the north side, any politician that was in the north side... They never really did anything for Cork. They used to be, they'd be in the area and they'd be doing small little things. Like, there was a chap mentioned the hospital there. I remember when the hospital closed down the North Infirmary. People were actually crying. They'd marched, they threw town to hang on to it because it was like, you know, you could bring your child down there when they were sick. It would just go in and ring the bell and stuff like that. That's all gone. That's only one thing. There's nothing here. You have Apple computers above. There's men and women, young men and women here, goes up working there. But you're only left work there for 4 months. 4 months, you'll get a contract for, that's all, and you're gone again.
0: That's on some of the casual contracts, isn't there? There are some long-standing professionals up there of many, many years.
9: They would be there years then, Mick, when they were taking people on that time. When it opened first, you'd sign the contract. If you were a good worker, and you'll be kept, like, you know.
0: Yeah.
9: But that's gone now. All them people are still there. There's some of them there 40 years, 30 odd years. But no, it's just contract, a 4 month contract. They're in and out. They're like.
0: Okay, Texter, you know, says it's a lot of contract work. All right, Mick. It's been that way for years.
9: Years now, yeah. You'd sign for, it was 3 months, they put her up to 4 months.
0: Where did the Bottle Hill dump end up? Is that up by Crown Cork?
9: That's where Crown Cork was. Remember Crown Cork there up just at the start of Knocknaheeny there, the back road, it's up to the right there. The dump is there, and people might get onto you there. I don't live up there, but blue bottles and everything lying around, they have no problem. It caught in fire there last year, sure, and the fire we gave her up there a couple of days out in this, and the smell was around the place for weeks afterwards.
0: Okay, and so any dump by its very nature is going to draw rats and flies, isn't it?
9: It's rats, but it's in the heart of a load of housing, and that's what people in the north side are putting up with. The man was on about Blackpool, and he's local of Blackpool and everything. Everything he said is true, like, the man. There's nothing, like, there's nothing be put in here. I remember when I was growing up, we used to have boys' clubs on top of Shandon Street there. There was a boys' club. We used to all go up there two or three nights a week, playing soccer, indoor soccer, table tennis. And they take us, we go away then every year. We go up to Dublin and we play them in soccer and we'll be playing them in table tennis. And it's all gone. Like, if you go in town now, on a Saturday, and we say you happen to offer goes in there on a Saturday, and Saturday morning, and then going in the bus, and it's full of young people going into town because they've nowhere else to go.
0: Young people from the north side, you say?
9: From everywhere.
0: From everywhere, yeah.
9: Everywhere, not just from the north side, from everywhere.
0: Yeah, Dennis was very knowledgeable. He's living in Blackpool now. Would you agree with Dennis that the north side is becoming ever more? Not ever more disadvantaged, but ever more the target for, let's just put it this way, developments that would be unwelcome elsewhere.
9: Mick, UCC in 1984 did a survey, first year college students and second year college students. They went around to all the district courts. You can get onto them. they probably still have the documentation. And they went into the district courts in Cork, Limerick. They just did Munster. They didn't go beyond Munster. They sent students, two or three students, in to just take notes. And there was people, when they were on, when their teacher was on, there's another word for them now, their teacher was on, and he was saying that when he was reading through all the notes that his pupils had, there was something, they were going through the court for drunk three times in a week. Do you understand?
0: I do.

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3: And he said that 60% of prisoners shouldn't be in prison at all.
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4: 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I remember when Barry Galvin went on the Late Late Show, Gay Bourne, and said that Ireland has a drug problem. 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
3: Neil, or Mick, sorry. Do you remember Anglia Street opened the court or the barracks, the guards' barracks?
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3: 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And it was fucking building up
4: all
3: that
4: right.
3: time.
4: Okay, watch the language. William, thanks very much for coming on this morning. 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
4: 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Jim O'Hearn, good morning.
13: How are you, mate?
4: I'm good. We're going to talk about the vape shops. You blame the government for the proliferation of vape shops, of barbers and of the phone repair shops that seem to be everywhere in the city centre now.
13: So they're a blight. They're a blight in the town now. There's too many of them and there'll be more, you know. And I suppose, like, I presume, Bill, did they have shot

0: to stay, but the owners will have a turnover every 2 years, you know. Will the government ever make a buck off them? So we know it's going to go down. But I think the planning laws need to change so that we can encourage other shops to take over. It's very hard for someone who decides to open a shop and go from being an employee to becoming an employer. There's no free profit in a small shop. And maybe something like the first 70,000 should be tax-free for anyone that opens a small shop. So at least they have a wage, and that they're not facing into a big hole and have nothing at the end of it, you know.
1: Did you see the BBC documentary the other night?
0: No.
1: Okay, and I once again hasten to add, I'm not making any comparisons with what's happening in Cork, but in the British situation, and they went to multiple cities, right, it was predominantly, they found a Kurdish community that were opening up and popping up with these shops. Then there was a kingpin, and if you got into the country illegally, that kingpin of the Kurdish community would, through certain legal circles, get you clearance to work. And if he couldn't get you, that would get you into a business whereby you'd be pseudo-legally able to be there under review or something, right? But then those businesses, as well as doing vapes and soft drinks and all that kind of thing, had a surreptitious trade on the side where they were selling weed, often selling cocaine. In the particular case, they didn't sell nitrous oxide laughing gas, but they sold you the balloons with which to use it and then sent you off-site to get it. And once you had the balloons marked from the shop, the guy knew the deal was done, right? So there's a lot of that stuff going on, but the biggest trade was in illegal cigarettes.
0: Yeah. Well, look, I mean, you're talking everything is illegal. I mean, it should be stopped. That's the bottom line. And the same thing is going to happen here. And it's going to destroy our kids and everything coming through. You know, we go back with the illegal thing and even go back up to the prison. There's more prisons we need, you know, not less, to sort this out.
1: Yeah.
0: You know?
1: But the problem is, and it's not a NIMBY thing. I mean, the residents of that area up in the Glen really would feel they've put up with enough. They had all of the ructions in about 10 years ago. I know there was maybe some financial reparation for them for the disturbance over the 3 years of the construction. But they were promised at the time there will be no more construction here. And that's why they went with the first, what they call new prison. And now they're against this one, which they're calling the extension.
0: Yeah, well, make you must realize that crime has gone up. We've a facility that's up there that's a prison. It's not a community hall. Let's get this right. Look at it. It's a prison. It's purpose-built. It's been there since 2016. What do they want to do with it? They want to turn it into community halls and make safe areas above. I mean, a safe area is the street. The prison is where you put the people that don't make things safe. And who's going to eventually take this over but the lefties and the lazy so they can go in and play with them all? You know, you have a big common sense to come in here. Tommy Gould is up. He's standing outside the prison and he sees anything but a prison. It's a prison. No, I walked up there 79 on for about 25 years on and off, and so did a lot of other Irish tradesmen in Cork, right? And that prison was top of the scale. Like you should even ask them to leave here and have a look at it. It's probably still the same. It's got gyms, it's got good spaces in their showers, it's got a tool shop where they train guys up so when they come out they can do something positive with their lives. We take the prison that's there at the moment. It's overcrowded. I'm sure anyone that's up there that's shouting for this to be a community hall has no thought for the guy that's sharing a cell with three other men. I'm sure these guys in the other cell would have no objection to moving back into the old prison if it was done up and there was space there. If we want guys to be rehabilitated back into society, we shouldn't be punishing them and torturing them while they're in prison.
1: You've experience in the prison service, have you?
0: No, we were tradesmen walking up.
1: Tradesmen, okay. I beg your pardon. So from that experience, would your personal opinion be that the overcrowding would be hampering any rehabilitation methods like classes and reading and programs and courses? Is the overcrowding damaging that for not just for the people who will fill to capacity, but for the people who are in the overcapacity?
0: Absolutely. And we have a great opportunity here with this, we call it the second prison or the old prison, right? That if you use that for guys that were you know, less than 12 months sentences, or guys that were ready to come out into the open, that you had a different place from to go. So you're kind of getting them ready to go out to be marvellous. I remember when the prison above, there wasn't even lifers there, right? And I think that changed around 1983, 84, when the first guy ever came up to Cork prison to serve life in prison. I presume he's still there, if life was life, but... you know, like, so we need to look at this. It's a prison, guys. Get over it. If people are worried about, you know, that it's going to cause more trouble, then shut down the street, both ends, and make the prison area bigger. So stop the road coming through and just give it off.
1: All right, Jim, we're going to see if we can get some, maybe some residents who are interested in coming on. But thanks for that perspective. Interesting perspective last night actually came through in text. Mick, I was surprised to see a nicotine pouch stand at Virgin Media Park last night, giving the wrong signals to the young people that these pouches are safe. Beside that, it was a great gig, fantastic security, and Garda presence, no trouble. But why are there nicotine pouch stands at Virgin Media Park, we wonder.
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4: 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Yeah, he was at your brother's match when his breathing got really bad. The guys brought him straight here. He's definitely in the right place. I'll tell him, love.
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7: It's 11 o'clock. Good morning. I'm Lana O'Connor. Protests in Belfast continued into a third night but remained largely peaceful. Disorder and protests followed the stabbing attack on Monday where Stephen Ogilvie lost his left eye and suffered deep cuts to his head, face and back. Our chief reporter Barry White says his condition is improving.
15: The family of Stephen Ogilvie, who was seriously injured in Monday night's attack, say his condition has improved slightly. He remains in an induced coma, but his family are hoping doctors will be able to begin bringing him out of that within the next 24 to 48 hours, and they say further assessments on his eyesight and other injuries are expected in the days ahead.
7: A nurse in Belfast who was intimidated on her way to work in what's been described as a racist attack has been praised for continuing her shift. Healthcare workers have been among those targeted in several nights of violent racist unrest following a stabbing in the city for which a Sudanese man has been charged. Northern Ireland's First Minister Michelle O'Neill has been speaking to some of those affected.
16: The workers have asked me to deliver one simple message. Stop. Stop the attacks. Stop the racism. To anyone involved in these racist attacks, I am calling on you to stop this now.
7: The FAI says a request to move Ireland's home game against Israel has been approved by Europe's governing body for football. It will also be played behind closed doors. There's no indication yet of where the game will be played, although Israel has used a stadium in Hungary in the past. The match has been the subject of protests and repeated calls for a boycott, which the FAI has consistently said will not happen. It's also been in contact with the Palestinian Football Association and says it's deeply conscious of the suffering being endured in Gaza. Bereaved families say they need answers 1 year on from the Air India plane crash. 241 people on board the flight from Ahmedabad to London Gatwick died, with just one survivor. The jet came down shortly after takeoff. Anil Patel's son and daughter-in-law had come home for the first time in 2 years and were headed back to the UK on that flight to work and study.
17: I just want justice for the plane tragedy and expect the government to give it to us. I don't want money. I only want justice.
7: Temperatures are set to hit the 20s again this weekend following a wet week. Met Aaron's forecasting much drier and warm conditions for most of the country over the next few days. Alan O'Reilly of Carlow Weather says it should be more typical of June weather until Sunday at least.
18: In general, the weekend at least is looking pretty good, with good sunny spells for many parts, not everywhere. The north especially will see some patchy drizzle and rain tomorrow, Saturday. But temperatures will come up even more over Saturday and Sunday for more parts of the country, getting up to 19, 20, 21 degrees for more areas through the weekend.
7: Two bus stops outside Brown Thomas on Patrick Street will be temporarily suspended from Monday to facilitate a decluttering and planting project on the street. Affected buses will stop at existing bus stops just a short walk away for the duration of the pilot scheme. Signs will be displayed on the affected bus stops advising passengers of the changes. Finally, Olivia Rodrigo has released her third album, You Seem Pretty Sad for a Girl So In Love, includes 13 tracks including Love, Insecurity and Heartbreak. The album also includes a new duet with Robert Smith of The Cure, What's Wrong With Me. It's the 23-year-old's first album release in 3 years. And that's the latest news this hour.
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20: Good morning, I'm Rory O'Hagan. Football, the FAI have confirmed that the Republic of Ireland's Nations League clash with Israel on October 4th has gotten approval from UEFA to be played in a neutral venue behind closed doors. In a statement, the FAI say that the decision to relocate to a neutral venue is one that has been considered an appropriate course of action by the FAI board and with the support of UEFA. The association has said that it understands and respects the views expressed by players and staff, supporters, its members, campaigners, members of the public and the Irish footballing community in relation to the fixture. The Ireland friendly against Qatar at the Aviva Stadium was interrupted on three occasions by protesters throwing tennis balls wrapped in Palestinian flags with "Stop the Game" written on them. Damien Duff is back in football. The former Shelburne boss is linked up with Keith Andrews and has been appointed assistant manager at Brentford. the 47-year-old led Shells to the league title and has been out of the game since leaving that role last year. Today at the World Cup, co-hosts Canada kick off their campaign as they host Bosnia and Herzegovina in their Group B clash at 8, while fellow co-hosts the USA take on Paraguay at 2 a.m. in Group D in California. In the SSE Electricity First Division, Cork City are on the road to face Wexford this evening at 7:45. In the Premier Division, Galway United play their home game with Dundalk at the Munster FA Turners Cross Stadium this evening. It's also at 7:45. And Treaty United have announced that they intend to rebrand as Limerick FC from next season. A statement from the club is announced an agreement in principle to acquire the intellectual property of Limerick FC and move, they say, will unite senior football in the Midwest under a single identity. And that's the sport with Simply Suits.
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1: Well, the dullness is clearing. We've got some blue skies out there, but mist and fog patches persist as well. Continues improving generally during the day. Some sunny spells breaking through. Breezy with high, fresh westerly winds and highest temperatures of 14 to 19 degrees. Going to be generally cloudy tonight, apart from the southern fringes where skies will be mostly clear. It'll remain quite blustery overnight, 6 to 11 degrees overnight when in moderate to fresh westerly breezes, cooler further south, and cloudy to start again tomorrow. But once again, the hazy spells will develop a bit earlier on, giving way to a bright and dry day. Highest temperatures tomorrow from 17 to a possible 22 or 23 degrees.
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1: 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Food for up to 15 people. They tell us it'll probably stretch a bit more. 5 portions of crispy chili chicken with rice, 5 portions of chicken green curry with rice, 3 portions of pad med maman, 3 portions of vegan pan frick hang, and 8 portions of jasmine rice and 8 portions of brown and wild rice. Sounds sumptuous. And looking for it on Free Food Friday are Arima Connect in Blackpool, Clara Hogan there, Carmel O'Sullivan, and parent to teacher Lorna in Liam Laura National School, for all the teachers and staff there who are limping towards the weekend and would love a decent feed. They're worn out. Pest Attack, always in. They're in the lock. Morning team, CUH Dialysis Unit for Free Food Friday, please. We'd love to win. It'll be a really nice treat. Barry's Coaches in the Glen, always listening for Thomas Joyce, Wayne, Kira, Cullum, and all the gang who'd love to be fed this Friday. Lunch with Camille Tai in Bishopstown for Callum and the gang at Freestorm ABS in Churchfield, Cove Community Hospital. The hardworking staff there from the admin department. Audrey and all the girls at Peter Marks in Bishopstown would love to win the Free Food Friday. Always on our feet, and so you appreciate, we'd love the lovely free food, and we love Red FM as well. And loads of love hearts coming. That won't get you any more favourite. You're in the draw with everybody else. But thanks for the love hearts anyway. Free Food Friday, please, make for Agnes O'Brien working at Smurfit Westrock Solutions. 25 of us here, but we'll share it out. Everyone will get a bit. Cosmos, from MJ Flood in Little Island is in. We'd love lunch for Shauna and the hardworking staff at Mark Murphy Motors in the Woolen Mills in Douglas. Lunch here, please. It would fuel us up after a very busy week. 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And Rockwell in the ventilation and insulation workshop there. So final chance to get in 0868 104 106 by text. Tell us who you are, where you are, and if you can, a little line on why you would love to win the Free Food Friday. This is the last time I'll play this before we open the lines. You're listening out for Live at the Marquee. James Arthur playing on the 30th, the last day of the month. Impossible. So when you hear that again, we will be opening the lines on 0818 104 106, but not just now, if you can. Now, 30% of the Irish population suffers from at least one allergy. 10% of Irish children suffer from multiple allergic conditions. And we all know someone who is allergic to either milk, maybe gluten, maybe peanuts, dust, pollen, the hay fever. People, in some cases, severe allergic reactions can indeed be fatal. That's why some people carry EpiPens. But to talk about one allergy in particular is Emma O'Leary. Hi, Emma.
0: Hello, how are you?
1: Very good. Now, you have a very hard-hitting and serious allergy to what?
0: To nuts. So, all nuts. I have an anaphylactic allergy to nuts, and I do carry two EpiPens for that.
1: Okay. And how does that present in normal life? Because you can't guarantee not to be in contact with nuts, maybe in a restaurant, unless you pre-warn them, or yeah, you know, to have trace nuts in baked products or whatever.
0: So as an adult, you have to be very proactive about it. I suppose if you're eating out, you're going to restaurants, you have to make sure to, you know, check in with the restaurant when you're ordering your food. You let them know. To be honest, for the most part, things have improved significantly over, I'd say, the last 5-6 years in particular at home, where, you know, it's definitely taken into account and restaurants are more proactive about it. There's different extents of allergies in terms of cross-contamination, traces of nuts. I think particularly for parents who have children with nut allergies, where they're trying to figure out or see where they're at in terms of maybe they're not quite sure about the severity, they're kind of learning as they go, so they might be erring on the side of caution and be very careful about traces of nuts. I will eat things that are manufactured in places with nuts. Sometimes I will highlight it in restaurants, but if it's a case that it might be something that says a pack that says traces of nuts, I will eat that, but okay, that's purely because if I didn't.
1: It's not easy on you, but you have the knowledge. You have the knowledge. You can navigate your own allergy pretty okay for yourself. And you're an adult, okay? Whatever about children. But recently, you posted a video that got massive traction on social media. Tell us what happened to you recently on a flight.
0: Mm-hmm. So I was flying from Dublin to the US, and I was actually traveling on my own, so I wasn't with my family. And I had made the airline aware that I had a nut allergy, as I always do when I fly. I'd rang ahead the week before. I also made them aware at the check-in desk. And when I was boarding the plane, I chatted to cabin crew about it and let them know. And I asked them to make an announcement later, you know, when people had entered the plane, just to let people know on board that there was somebody with a nut allergy.
1: Okay, they're normally very good with doing that, aren't they? But
0: they
1: don't make any announcements.
0: When I came on, when I came on, there was actually another child as well on the flight that had a nut allergy. So they are very good. For the most part, like, you might have to ask a second time, depending on the flight. But on this flight, they were excellent. They had made the announcement. They made the announcement maybe twice just to let people know that there was somebody on board with a nut allergy and if people could refrain from eating nuts on board. So that announcement was made and everybody, knew that. Well, I don't know. Maybe not. But when I was on the flight, I had booked a specific seat, so I was sitting at the top of the plane. And again, that's something I'm always mindful. I will always book an aisle seat when I go on a flight so that if there is an incident that I can get away or get up off my seat quickly. But as it happened on this flight, I was probably about 15 minutes into the flight. We were in the air and I could feel that my throat was scratchy. So just to explain, in terms of my allergy and nuts, if I eat enough or if I'm exposed or there's nuts in the environment or very close to me, I will get a very scratchy throat. Obviously, the severity of that would significantly increase if I was to ingest a nut. But my throat will get very scratchy, swollen, and then I would eventually, like anaphylaxis, my throat would close and I would struggle to breathe. So whilst I was sitting on a flight, about 15 minutes in, I could feel scratchy. And that to me is an indicator, as somebody who's had a lifelong nut allergy, that there were nuts. Somebody had nuts. I could sense it in the environment that somewhere somebody was eating nuts. So I was looking around, and you're trying not to panic in this situation because, again, to highlight, I was travelling alone. I wasn't with my family. And I looked over, and the gentleman to my right hand side, so there's an aisle between us, but he's sitting very close to me, has a bag of peanut M&Ms, and he has obviously been eating them, and that's why I was scratchy. But at this stage, he's now crushing them and shaking the bag. So I panicked. So I stood up and I moved to the other aisle. It was a large plane, obviously, because it was a transatlantic yeah. flight. I asked the gentleman on this side of the aisle, could he go and get my bag, because my Anaphylm pack was in it. So I obviously carry medications, antihistamines, inhalers, and different things along with my Anaphylm in the instance that I'm exposed to nuts or was to accidentally ingest a nut. So I was on the floor at that stage because I could feel that the rash was coming on my neck and that my throat was getting more constricted. So I informed the cabin crew at that stage what was happening, and the man, he was totally oblivious. But I, at that stage, wasn't concerned about him. I was concerned. I was standing with an Anaphylm, or kneeling, actually, on the ground with an Anaphylm at this stage, trying to figure out whether or not I was going to be able to get the swelling under control, because I hadn't actually ingested it. I obviously was just breathing it in or was very close to it. Obviously, just to highlight in this instance, I have a nut allergy my whole life. I am an adult woman. If you had a child and this was your child, there would be no question you would have to administer the Anaphylm immediately, because you couldn't take that chance. You're not going to know how your child's body feels. You're not going to know the severity of it. So that's just important to highlight here. But I was taking antihistamines, I was taking my inhaler, I was waiting to see if it would go down, because I knew that if I administered the Anaphylm at that stage that we would be redirecting the flight and everybody on it would be going back.
1: I guess
0: back.
1: They would have to, would they?
0: Yes, well, in that instance, so with allergies, what I have always been told, I would carry two pens, but there, if you could take your Anaphylm, but afterwards, I've always been warned by doctors, brought to the hospital after I've had exposure, or use my Anaphylm in case of a phenomenon called double dip, where you can go back into anaphylaxis after coming out of it. So as a precaution, if you were somebody who was very unwell on a flight like that, and you're like only a half an hour out, you're going to be redirected, as opposed to have to like be very, very unwell for another 7.5 hours on a flight. So they moved me then on the plane to a different section, to the very rear of the plane, so that I was out of the environment. And eventually, I would say after about 2 hours, it started, like after an hour, I could feel it was improving. You know, I knew over time that it wasn't getting worse.
1: Still, you're having a horrible flight.
0: Oh, I was sitting, like I say, because people didn't know I'd come from the very front of the plane, and now I was a single person on their own, crying in a seat at the back of the plane, trying to, because you're sitting and you're trying to assess, okay, am I okay? Am I not okay? And it's a horrendous situation. It's an awful situation to be in anyway. And again, you're there and on your own. If you're with somebody and you're reassuring you, but I was on my own in this particular instance. So later on, the air hostess came down and she was checking in on me, but she said, look, I have spoken to the gentleman or to the man that had the bag of nuts, and he was just totally oblivious. And she kind of explained to him, look, if you know, she doesn't improve, or if we can't get on top of this, like we're going to have to land the plane. And only at that point, really, did he show any concern that it was maybe it was going to impact his
1: flight.
0: Yeah.
1: Can you imagine the cost to the airline? And I know that it's very dangerous to land a plane on fuel. They would probably have to jettison fuel over the Atlantic, which is not great for the environment by any stretch.
0: No.
1: And then the cost of landing again, delayed again, and the cost of, you know, the onward trip when that plane is next going into a cycle. It's just an enormous logistical nightmare for a guy to eat peanuts and not care.
0: And I think, like, this is a thing to come back to. Like we said there at the beginning about the announcement being made. And I suppose this is what I'm really trying to highlight. And the piece that I was doing on social media was trying to highlight this to people, because I've had lots of conversations with people over the last few days about this. I mean, I really want people to understand that when those announcements are being made on planes, often people have their headphones on, they're distracted, they're not listening. The safety announcements like that are generally made when they're doing the safety announcements for, you know, how to exit the plane in the case of an emergency. And we all think we know that and we don't need to watch it and we can watch our movie and we cannot listen. So I would just highlight to people that that is sometimes when, you know, things in relation to people's medical conditions online are on board are often highlighted. And as, like I said to you, it's very different, like that happening to an adult. But can you imagine, as a parent, this time of year, having a child that has allergies and having to put, like, risk your child's well-being and put it in the hands of strangers in the hope that nobody is going to open a bag of nuts or decide, oh, sure, it's grand, we're not near them, or sure, look, we'll just have a protein bar, it'll be fine. And the number of stories of parents saying to me, being on flights where the announcement has been made and people, like, sneakily trying to eat nuts as if, like, you know, oh, like, as I said, if you can go to bed for 8 hours at night and not eat a bag of nuts, I think you'd be grand on a flight. Like, you don't urgently need to eat nuts when you're on a flight. And again, it was interesting, though, because I put up a poll online, like, to my audience and kind of asking people, do you think it's too much to ask for people, if there is an announcement made, not to eat nuts on a flight? And I was shocked because there probably were about 40 people, now out of thousands, that kind of came back and went, oh, I think it's a bit inconvenient. And I was like, keeping other members of, you know, keeping people alive or making people feel like they can travel. Like, again, I don't think nuts are essential to our survival over a short period of time.
1: The puzzling thing for me is that... The puzzling thing for me is that these allergies can be can take effect on whatever airborne spores or whatever's traveling from mm-hmm. the packet of peanuts to you. The fact that it permeates the air, yeah. Is that correct?
0: For some people, they can absolutely have airborne allergies. Now, I would say in relation to me, I never would have felt that I would have an airborne allergy. Now, saying that, I would be itchy and scratchy, but not to the point of anaphylaxis, which is probably why, in this instance, I was kind of like, oh, well, that's new. I had much more of a reaction than I thought I would. But a lot of kids or certain people will have airborne allergies. And I just don't think in that situation, it's a lot to ask people, can you just, do you mind just to refrain from it? And nut allergies are very common. I mean, I joke about this, but on the flight home, you know, we say about getting on flights and announcements being made. The flight home from the States, when I was on my way back, I was obviously on high alert. And again, I was traveling on my own. The announcement had been made. I looked to my left hand side as we were about to take off, and there was a gentleman with a 4-pack of Reese's peanut butter cups. And I literally shouted it. Didn't shout, but I was like, don't open those. Because I was like, are we here again? So it's not like a one-off thing. And, you know, I'd had parents saying, I didn't know that they, you know, we were told that they didn't have to make an announcement. You have to be very vocal and you have to really, like...
1: I wonder, are there other methods by which you could get your message across? For instance, at the boarding gate, you know, when the tickets are being scanned and the passports looked at and all that kind of thing.
0: And I think that would be a much better place. And I have said that, like...
1: A flashing light, this is a peanut allergy... aware flight. No peanuts will be distributed. None can be opened. None can be eaten. The other side of it is maybe a mandatory first officer or captain announcement. This will always cut through any entertainment system that's on board. Yes. The problem is people are probably wearing their AirPods or their headphones and won't hear it.
0: This is the problem. Yeah, and I think you're right there in terms of I have been on flights before where I've made them aware, and as we were getting on the plane, they were letting people know as they were entering the plane. And that is a much better place to let people know, because once people get onto the plane, headphones on, not listening, or at the gate when scanning passports, letting people know.
1: Okay.
0: And I think it's, again, to highlight, and in general, like, there is a big difference between an intolerance and a severe allergy. You know, I think there's a lot of confusion in general around food intolerances versus severe food allergies. Food intolerances can be really serious. They can make somebody very sick. They can ruin a holiday. You know, like if you have somebody who has an intolerance to gluten or a celiac, they could be really, really sick if they're exposed to gluten, and it can be horrendous. But a severe food allergy is life-threatening to the point that it's anaphylaxis and death. It's not somebody, and it's always kind of, you know, a lot of parents saying to me, you feel like you're being dramatic or that you're being like a pain, you know, asking people. But like, it's a life or death thing. It's not an attention.
1: Sorry to inconvenience you. I'm just trying to stay alive.
0: Trying not to die on the flight.
1: Exactly. Is there a social media site where people can maybe get some more information? You have an Insta page, have you?
0: Yeah, so I put up the post on my own Instagram page, Life with Tiny Humans. Okay. But I will actually, in that post, I was putting stories up during the week, but I will tag some resources in it, just that I'm going to do that when we come offline, because there are definitely some like great Instagram pages and different parents like groups that are lobbying for awareness on this topic. And I think it would be great if, you know, people were just mindful of it, mindful, a little bit of awareness and compassion and consideration can make a huge difference for families traveling with kids or people in general with, you know, adults traveling in the coming weeks on summer holidays, just so that it's enjoyable for everyone and not so stressful. Yeah.
1: Emma, thanks for the great advice. Sorry you had to go through that in your particular flight. You got there and back safely anyway, and your Instagram is Life with Tiny Humans. And we'll also refer people to the Irish Food Allergy Network, ifan.ie. Thanks, Emma. Good morning.
0: That's great. Thanks, Cheers. Million. Take care.
1: Thanks. Bye-bye. Before we get very busy, because we're going to have some music on the programme today, I just want to give this a quick mention. This is the third year that this very successful collaboration is taking place. The RCYC Cove Sailing Club and Monkstown Bay Sailing Club, they have a kind of a combined set of races happening every Friday until June 26th. Third one's coming up, I think. But a lovely spectacle to watch in the harbour as well. So as always, this event is open to boats from every club, keelboats in the harbour, and there will be spinnaker and non-spinnaker classes. Something for everyone, including the public who may like to watch from onshore. So that continues apace at the moment. And just a quick word of congratulations to Dan and to Gavin Boland on their third bar opening, and it's officially opening with the opening of the beer garden yesterday. And that is the long-standing Mountain. It was always a great bar, some great characters in there, and now it's under new management and open, the Mountain Bar and Beer Garden in Turner's Cross. Best of luck, lads.
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6: From the 12th to the 21st of June, the Cork Midsummer Festival gets underway, featuring a programme of theatre, dance, music, opera, visual arts and street arts events across the city. 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
1: 11:30 on this Friday, June 12th morning from the Neil Prendeville Show. I want to get the... We have lots of music coming up and a couple of calls as well to get to. Just want to get to some more of the mentions for our Free Food Friday with Camille Tai. Love all the fabulous staff in Kent Station to get it. A fabulous lunch and dinner we'd have. And they're there all hours doing an amazing job getting people to their destinations, all while keeping them safe. Free Food Friday, all the SNAs in Rathpeakin National School who are preparing for sixth class graduation next week. Anna Marie and staff at Enable Ireland Parnell Place. J Commercials in Ballycarreen Industrial Estate. After having a stressful week, Sheehan's Butchers in Glanmire need a bit of a break and they'd love it. And Free Food Friday for the district office staff working with the hungry, hardworking members of Unit A in Toker Garda Station. Thanks to Martin who dropped in the Donkey's Gudge and scones as well, the Chester Cake. As promised, we'd be feasting on that after 12 midday. But feasting is not the... The thing that Sharon Hussey wants to talk about is rather than care when eating. Sharon, you've three sons with food allergies.
9: Hi, how's it going? Yeah, good. I do. Firstly, I just want to commend Emma, I suppose, really, for sharing her story. It's just so important, I suppose, for people in the allergy community that, you know, more awareness. And I'm so sorry that that happened to her on a flight, especially on her own. I can't imagine how afraid and everything she must be. So I just commend her on sharing that. Just, you know, it's a, I suppose, a personal story that so many people do need to know to be aware. Yeah. And to be educated on the seriousness of it.
1: And there's a lot of ignorance out there, and it's not willful ignorance. It's just people really
9: It's uneducated.
1: Yeah. People
9: it's
1: aren't uneducated, really well informed.
9: And that's the biggest problem here.
1: I'm going to ask you a very, very direct question, Sharon. As a mum, what's your first anaphylactic shock like? In your child, how stressful is that?
9: I suppose naive really is the one word that comes to mind, because you don't realise what's going on at the time, you know, that type of way. So after that, the worrying thing about allergies is, like for Emma, she can inhale it and it can cause a reaction. For my son, after his first one, his second one, his anaphylactic didn't come from digesting food as such. It was from touching something that had milk on it, and he maybe put his hands in his mouth or something like that. So for us, we were scratching our heads wondering, why is he representing himself like having a full anaphylactic, yet I know I didn't feed him or give him a drink of anything. So it can be very misleading, but at the end of the day, the symptoms are the symptoms, and you know, you have your EpiPens and they're there to save lives, and that's what they're for. But again, you know, you can have contact, you can have inhaling them, you can have, you know, ingestion. There's so many different ways it presents, but for people to just understand that, always treat first and question after, then, you know, maybe why happened, but you know, just know the signs and symptoms of an anaphylactic.
1: Okay, you have three sons though with food allergies. Is it normally the same allergies that would affect the children of the same parents?
9: So like for us, it was, so for my eldest, he was milk and egg, and then he developed paracetamol, and he would have environmental ones like dust and pollen. For my middle, he outgrew egg and milk very early on, and then my third would be life-threatening egg, and then he's also kiwi, so that was a new one for us thrown in there. So yeah, it can be change, it can change, you know, it can be different for everybody. There's no two people the same, you know.
1: Okay, and if you thought your third son, Isaac, might be allergy-free, that's when kind of the heaviest blow was delivered to you as a family, really, because his allergies are quite the severe ones.
9: They are, yeah. Like, I mean, even if, like, I could tell you what you had for your lunch if you gave him a kiss and he broke out, I know you had probably mayonnaise in your sandwich. You know, that's how severe he would be. And, like, even starting preschool now in September, we had we had met with the preschool yesterday, and it's fantastic to see that they are implementing an egg-free classroom, because it's so important, you know, that he's not going to come in contact with somebody who may have a mayonnaise sandwich in the classroom, and they touch toys, they touch tables. I mean, they're only 3 years of age. They're not going to have the etiquette of cleaning up after themselves. So all of these things are very important for them to stay safe, like airplanes, like everything else. We need people educated to take the proper protocols to keep people's lives safe. And that's the truth about it. You know what I mean?
1: What's surprising me today, Sharon, what's really kind of worrying is that this seems to be on a microbial or even atomic level, that even the slightest trace can cause major problems.
9: Yeah, and that's what it is. Like, and for me, for like my son, when he was 6 months, I spilt a cup of tea on the table and I didn't disinfect the area, and he touched a lid with the milk on it, and he had anaphylactic, and we ended up actually in resuscitation, because what Emma was saying earlier on, it's called a biphasic reaction, where you can, some people suffer with having a second one, even though you're fully treated. Ambulance brought us to the CUH. He was, you know, looked after. All the signs had subsided. After about an hour, it all starts up again. And he ended up, before we realised what was actually happening, he ended up in resus in A&E, and thankfully, again, was in the right place at the right time, and pulled through, and everything was fine after. But this is why you carry two EpiPens. This is why you always call an ambulance after you give an EpiPen, just in case you went on to have a second reaction.
1: Sharon, logistically, from a parenting perspective, and let's say I'm a parent who wants to invite one of your boys to my child's birthday party. Number one, am I worried that should I really be taking this risk? Number two, should I bother inviting your son at all? And number three, if I do, will I have to insist that Sharon accompanies the young fella?
9: Yeah, so we'd face that all the time, you know what I mean? Some people, obviously, you know, they'd be, oh yeah, no, it's no problem. They'd send me photos of food before he goes there, ingredients before he goes there, and that's understandable. And we all know what it's like, you know, you don't want to take responsibility for someone else. And it does have an effect, and it's not on the onus of the person. I just feel, again, it's all education. You know, some people actually don't even know how to read a food label correctly. Sometimes I get pictures of nutritional values, and I'm like, oh no, sorry, could you actually take another picture of the ingredients? And again, like, these are all things I believe the government should be looking at. It should be introduced in school. They should be taught how to read a food label, taught about allergens, because at the end of the day, it is a life-threatening thing. We're not just talking about, you know, what-ifs or anything like that. And for me, like, you know, my son does miss out on stuff. He misses out on an awful lot. And as an 11-year-old boy, it's only getting harder and not easier, unfortunately. So, like, that's what we're faced with. He misses out more on food than, you know, the events.
1: I'd venture that everything, if not almost everything, that he consumes is cooked by you.
9: Yeah. And that's why I set up Safe Bites, so that, you know, more people, when they go places, that they get to actually have a safe treat. You know what I mean? Because when we were down the Marina Market there one time, and he was heartbroken, there was nothing there he could have, or nothing he could have that would be safe.
1: Well, he's got it Safe Bites, is it?
9: Safe Bites, yeah. And it's just like, you know what, now enough is enough. He deserves to be able to go into a shop and buy something, or he deserves to go to Marina Market and be able to have something. So, like that, I started up Safe Bites so that people out there can have safe treats, you know what I mean, without worrying, is there, you know, so it's a nut-free facility, egg-free, milk-free facility, to ensure like that. Now, you know, why shouldn't they get something nice?
1: So you're not manufacturing safe food, you're just advising people on what is safe?
9: No, I'm doing both.
1: I
9: do both. Yeah, I go around to the schools giving allergy wise talks, to teachers, to students, teaching them about allergies, and then I started a food business as well that I sell out of shops, like they're getting stock value in shops as well.
1: Where, Sharon, can people get more information?
9: Allergy wise or safebite.ie.
1: Okay.
9: So allergy wise and safebite, yeah.
1: Perfect. Thank you very much for the information.
9: No problem.
1: And we would advocate that people would do some research, because I think it's becoming more prevalent, but lack of education is really not a defence when it comes to these life-threatening issues. Thank you very much to Sharon and to Emma before her on those allergies and on how to combat them. It's coming up on 21 minutes to 12. We have some brilliant music coming up from Tides of Tradition, an Irish music and dance performing group loosely based in Kinsale. I'll chat to them next.
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1: 18 minutes to 12 on this Friday morning. Morning from the Neil Prendeville Show. Now, Tides of Tradition were in studio with us last year, and Neil liked them so much he invited them back. Pity he's not here when they could come back, and they were free this morning, so in they went into Studio 2, and they're an Irish music and dance performance group based in Kinsale, but from all around Cork, and they're going to be doing live gigs across the summer. These are predominantly based, too many to call out, in Acton's Hotel, but you'll find them on the Acton's Hotel website. And they're also going to be playing One and Done Garvin end of July. That's in the Town Hall, and one in the Briary Gap Theatre in Macroom on Saturday the 1st of August, but predominantly Wednesdays and Sundays, as you can check out on the Acton's Hotel website. Liam O'Keefe is the button accordion player with the group. Morning, Liam.
30: Hi, Mick. How are you?
1: Thanks very good. Are you in the style of the late, great Seamus Begley?
30: I'd be a bit different to Seamus Begley now, but what a fantastic player he was. But
1: And what a fantastic voice he had.
30: Absolutely.
1: And you've got Aisling Sage on fiddle there, Stephen O'Dea on guitar, Tony Corbett on the piano, and Paul McCabe, who is a dancer. Now, we're going to have to... We couldn't put this... There's too many of you to put in the main studio. So you're kind of remote from me. So we've got to work together to get the atmosphere going. Tell us about the first piece of music that you're going to be doing.
30: Yeah, we're going to play a selection of tunes there, Mick. We're going to go for a jig into a few polkas, into a few reels. So we're going to really try and keep it lively, you know, and give you a right mix of everything.
1: All right. At your leisure. Off you go.
30: Wait, up.

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3: I know I mentioned Seamus Begley, but there's also what's coming to trad really is the Steve Cooney style guitar, that rhythm guitar that drives the beat as well as everything else. You've done it brilliantly there. Can I ask you just about the shows? How do people go to the shows? They can book through Acton's Hotel or any of the other venues?
4: Yeah, Mick, they can. So we're, as you said earlier, we're predominantly based in Acton's Hotel in Kinsale, and we're doing selected Wednesdays and Sundays throughout the summer. But we've got a lovely announcement now at the moment. We're very excited to push our first theatre gig this year, and actually ever for Tides of Tradition. It's on the 27th of June, which is a Saturday night in the Firk and Crane in the Smurfit Theatre there. And we're going to expand. We've got a gorgeous 6-piece band and 8 dancers, and we're so excited to bring Tides of Tradition to the bigger stage. So tickets are also on sale for that on our website or on our Instagram and on the Firk and Crane website as well. So that's our big announcement really for this week. We really can't wait to get onto the bigger stage.
3: I went to one many years ago in Salt Hill in Galway. It was a long running one, and they had actually dancers that had fronted on Riverdance and stuff. So there's a huge market for it, especially with all of the tourists absolutely coming in. Can I just ask about the massive resurgence in trad music across Ireland at the moment? It's like all the diaspora are discovering their own wolf tones, but they're reborn as Kingfisher or Amble or whatever.
4: Yeah, I know. It's absolutely huge, the resurgence. And I think just the Flag Holes as well and stuff, they're massive for really pushing the music amongst the younger generation. And of course, there's a huge surge as well of like fusions, so like blending styles like that, as the bands you mentioned there. But like as you mentioned there earlier as well, Trad on the Prom was probably the dance
3: that's the one of, couldn't remember the name of it.
4: That's the one. But we can match you with that there as well, Mick, I'll tell you, because we've got our wonderful fiddle player here, Aisling Sage, the violin and fiddle player. She was what Lord of the Dance for the last couple of years.
3: Uh-huh.
4: Paul McCabe is our choreographer and lead dance captain as well, so we can match that talent down in Kinsale as well.
3: So it's a full show. How much are tickets?
4: So tickets are €35 and they're available on our website, and you can find them on the links in our social media as well.
3: All right, can we impose on you for one more tune? CHOON.
4: So this time I'm actually going to hand you over to Stephen, who's our guitar and singer, Stephen O'D, and he's going to do a wonderful version of A Home Away From Home is the name of this song. So
5: we spent a lot of time playing over in America, and when we were over in America, we used to be homesick to come back to Ireland, and for now we're back in Ireland, we're mad to hit the road over to America again. So
3: just hit the road in Ireland. Home. All right, guys, Tides of Tradition, song number 2.
6: 1, 2, 3, 4.

0: Thanks, guys and gal. That's Tides of Tradition. You can check out the Tides of Tradition website, or indeed Acton's or the Firkin Crane, if you want to catch up on the myriad of gigs they're doing over the course of the summer. Thanks, guys. Well done to you all.
1: Thank you.
0: Thanks. Cheers. Now then, here's another little bit of business. 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
0: And Free Food Fridays with Camille Thai in Bishopstown and Douglas. Fresh, healthy, high-quality Thai food every day from midday to 10. Dine in Douglas as well. And the Pad Prang Mamong and the vegan Pad Frick is going which way, including all the rice and the chicken green curry and the crispy chicken, chili chicken, is going to Lorraine and the district office staff working with the hungry, hard-working members of Unit A in Toker Garda Station. So the repertoires will be around to you very shortly. Now, they say every weekend's like a carnival in Clonakilty, but we wanted to give special mention to one that's celebrating its 10th anniversary, and that is going to be spoken about by Kevin O'Regan, organiser of the Irish Yogurts Clonakilty Street Carnival. Hi, Kevin.
10: Good morning. Good morning, Mick. How are you doing?
0: Very good. What can people expect, and when is it on?
10: Listen, all roads are definitely heading to West Cork with the weather and Clonakilty to the fore. We have an amazing day lined up tomorrow. It's our 10th anniversary, as you say. So, look, the town is going to be magical. It's going to be transformed into, you know, the streets will be filled with musicians, stilt walkers, carousels, kids roaming the streets in a pedestrian-friendly way. And then, of course, on Piercy, which is the main street here in town, a lot of people will be familiar with, it's just going to be a bustling food hub in the afternoon. Long communal tables stretching right up. It's a fantastic spectacle. They stretch right up to the town, wildflowers on all the tables. And, of course, then some of our best restaurants and food providers providing food. I could go through some of the menu, Mick, but we're going to get hungry. It's getting close to lunchtime. And, you know, choice of two main courses, wine, desserts, all thrown in for how much, Mick? €25 a head. Tennis for kids. It's just really, it's a community event.
0: It's a town-wide effort, really, isn't it? And it's got the West Cork support as well. I know that Simon Zeebo is backing it, but Irish Yogurts, of course, they were born in about 30 years ago in West Cork by Dermot and Mary O'Sullivan, and they're on, they're multiple award winners, and they're kicking in their support as well.
10: Amazing. They've been a huge supporters of us over the years. It's very much a town community event, but without the support of many of our sponsors, and we have lots, but Irish Yogurts to the fore, they always had our back. But they've been our main sponsor for a number of years. And Dermot and Mary O'Sullivan give so much back. And, of course, Zeebs, as we call him now. He's such a nice guy. He's been down with us. Simon Zeebo is back, is coming with his family tomorrow. And a hell of a nice guy to deliver it. And he's arriving. So he's an attraction for young and old, I would say. And so he's joining in the fun. And he's bringing his crew with him. But it's non-stop. Without the support of sponsors and Irish Yogurts, as you mentioned. But listen, we'll have over 200 volunteers out there tomorrow.
0: And it seems like an all-family-friendly day. And does it continue into the evening with music sessions?
10: You said it. We have about 15 or 16 bands all through the day playing on the streets. But then, of course, we really finish off on a high. We're going to roll with it tomorrow with the Live Forever. They're called. They're one of the best
0: Oasis. It must be Oasis.
10: There you go. These guys have got the nod from the Gallagher Brothers. These are hot, top-notch. And they are playing over in Connolly Street. So we're going to go from literally 6 in the morning, volunteers-wise, 11 o'clock it kicks off, and we're going right through up to maybe 11 o'clock at night.
0: All right, Kevin. So Sounds great.
10: Mick,
0: well done. You're the organiser of the Irish Yogurts Clonakilty Street Carnival, all kicking off tomorrow. Well done. Where can people, is there any tickets to buy, or is it all a free event? And where can people get details?
10: Yeah, sure. It's available at clonakilty.ie, all information. Pretty much everything is free. Everything is free, bar the food, and the tickets are selling really fast. Now that is, I'm not making that up. They are really, we're down to our last probably 200 tickets. They're online up to tonight, probably until about midnight, and we'll have a few tomorrow on the street. So,
0: all right, you're very good.
10: Enjoy it, Annie. Enjoy the day. Come down and enjoy it.
0: Thanks, Kevin. Thank you very much. You know what to do, get calling. We might even have some David Gray tickets to give away. Kira Revins is on the way. Zach Bryan tickets. They're like gold dust, and you could win them for Super Value Park in Kiev as well. Also the chance to win tickets to Natasha Bedingfield and an Opera Lane voucher with Kira Get Me to the Gig. That's the Neil Prendeville Show for the week. My thanks to its producers, and we're back on Monday morning after news at 9.
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1: It's midday. Good afternoon. I'm Lana O'Connor. Bishopstown GAA Club said they're not prepared to allow Cork Lewis cut through their grounds. The club says the proposed route would see them losing two pitches, which would effectively shut it down. Public consultation on the preferred 20-kilometre route from Ballincollig to Mahon Point closes at 5 today. Speaking to Red FM News, chairperson of Bishopstown GAA Club, Suzanne O'Sullivan, says the proposed rail line represents a threat to the future of their club.
11: We will fight this as a club right through to the very end. We're not opposing the Lewis. We're opposing what's coming into the GAA club. What the club means to us is it's about a community. It's about children getting the opportunity to play sport, families coming together, people creating lifelong memories. And for 70 years, this club has been at the heart of the community, and we have a responsibility to protect that for the next generation.
1: The FAI says a request to move Ireland's home game against Israel has been approved by Europe's governing body for football. It will also be played behind closed doors. There's no indication yet of where the match will be played, although Israel has used a stadium in Hungary in the past. Sports journalist Phil Egan says the protests and calls for boycotts are likely to continue regardless.
12: No real surprise that this is happening at a neutral venue. The talk had been Budapest, and obviously the fact now that you take fans away from it means in their eyes to be less around this game. I would imagine like in the next few hours there's going to be more reaction to it, and it's a problem that's not going to go away.
1: Tickets for the Katie Taylor fight in Croke Park are now sold out. Thousands flocked to Ticketmaster to get in the queue for general sale at 9 a.m. The tickets for the September 5th bout were snapped up within an hour, meaning her final fight will take place in front of a packed 80,000 strong crowd. Former world champ Barry McGuigan says the fact she's been able to quadruple the audience of Muhammad Ali back in 1972 shows how loved she is as a boxer.
13: She's become so popular, and she's, you know, Olympic gold medalist, you know, she's won everything as a as a professional fighter. She's gone up and down the weights, you know, so she's extremely talented and extremely popular.
1: Three people were arrested in Northern Ireland last night as police saw a reduction in the level of disorder seen in recent days. In total, there have been 19 arrests this week. The PSNI says there was a notable reduction in violence last night with no significant incidents of public disorder reported. This afternoon, Belfast is trying to return to normal, but there are fears violence could flare up again over the weekend. People are experiencing injuries usually associated with motorbikes from using e-bikes. Surgeons around the world are warning they're seeing a rising number of serious cases specifically related to e-bike collisions. Nicknamed Lime Bike Leg, patients are presenting with crash injuries due to the weight and speed of the bike, which is not common with regular bicycles, and patients can face up to 18 months in recovery. Households are saving about €1 for every €8 they have in disposable income. Latest figures from the CSO show the household savings rate rose to 12.5% in the first 3 months of the year, up from 11.7% in the final 3 months of last year. Data shows saving rates increased as household disposable income grew more than consumption. Finally, Ariana Grande has requested the White House avoid using her music on their videos. The singer replied to a video on the US office's TikTok account, which used her song Bye, highlighting its immigration policy. She wrote, "Please do not ever use my music in relation to this barbaric, inhumane, heinous nonsense." The audio has since been removed. And that's the latest news this hour.
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14: Good afternoon, I'm Rory O'Hagan. The FAI have confirmed the Republic of Ireland's Nations League clash with Israel on October 4th has gotten approval from UEFA to be played in a neutral venue behind closed doors. In a statement, the FAI said that the decision to relocate to a neutral venue is one that has been considered an appropriate course of action by the FAI board with the support of UEFA. The association says that it understands and respects the views expressed by players and staff, supporters, its members, campaigners, members of the public and the Irish footballing community in relation to the fixture. The Ireland friendly against Qatar at the Aviva Stadium was interrupted on three occasions by protesters throwing tennis balls wrapped in Palestinian flags with "Stop the Game" written on them. Damien Duff is back in football. The former Shelburne boss has linked up with Keith Andrews and has been appointed assistant manager at Brentford. The 47-year-old led Shells to the league title. He's been out of the game since leaving Shells last year. Today at the World Cup, co-host Canada kick off their campaign. They host Bosnia and Herzegovina in their Group B clash at 8. Co-host the USA take on Paraguay at 2 a.m. in Group D in California. In the SSC Electricity First Division, Cork City are on the road to face Wexford this evening. Kickoff is at 7:45. Meanwhile, in the Premier Division, Galway United play their home game with Dundalk at the Munster FA Turners Cross Stadium. That's also a 7:45. And Treaty United have announced that they intend to rebrand as Limerick FC from next season. A statement from the club said they have an agreement in principle to acquire the intellectual property of Limerick FC in a move they say will unite senior football in the Midwest under a single identity. And that's the sport with Simply Suits.
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15: Well, they're going to be sunny spells, but it's breezy too. Temperatures of 14 to 19 degrees.
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15: We're getting the feeling. That summer vibe. The gigs are underway. The matches are coming. It is going to be a class summer. Good. It could get a whole lot better for you. This day week, we're going to be making the call on this show for €307,000. If that sounds a lot, it is. 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It's across the Go Loud network of stations. 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That number is chosen at random, and the person has five rings to pick up and tell us. €307,000. Ready to break records? Text Red to 57557. Could you be yee-hawing on this Friday afternoon? You're listening out for your Zach Bryan cue to call. Here's Bruno Mars. I just might. Court.

That is John Newman. It is Love Me Again on Cork's Red FM. If you were at Kingfisher last night, if you are heading tonight in Virgin Media Park, absolutely phenomenal stuff out of the lads. I was there going to bring the latest in celeb juice. Niall Horan after Casey Musgrave's Dry Spell.

0: That is Niall Horan, This Town. It's such a great track. Have you listened to his new album, Dinner Party? It is out a week now, and the man has been flat out promoting it. There is an American folk superstar coming to Cork in a matter of weeks to play Super Value, Porky Queeve, Zach Bryan. All this week, we have been giving away tickets, which are cute to call. Could you be yee-hawing your way into the weekend with tickets to see Zach? If you hear that cue to call, your voice notes 0868 104 106.
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2: With Persil Wonder Wash Dazzling White Liquid Detergent. Whites that wow in just 15 minutes.
0: We need to talk about Kingfisher. Two sold-out nights, Virgin Media Park. Night two happening a little later on. Last night, 16,000 people were there to watch the lads make a little bit of history for themselves. Now, I've been lucky enough to chat to Kingfisher on a number of occasions. Got to introduce them on stage at Electric Picnic when they made their surprise appearance back in 2025. Maybe you were at that. It's just been magic. The journey for the lads, absolutely incredible. And ahead of the gigs in Virgin Media Park, when I was talking to them, and this is a few months going back, they revealed to me about how 3 years ago they supported George Ezra at Virgin Media Park, and they were given a personalised bottle of whiskey. Okay, so this is what went down.
3: We actually got a bottle of whiskey from Jameson the day we played there that had our name on it. We were like, we're going to open this now when we get to play this ourselves.
4: When we play this ourselves, yeah. And I remember it was your idea.
5: Yeah, but you know when you say something like that, you're like, yeah, it probably won't happen. But you know,
4: absolutely. Should we be laughing about it?
5: The fact we actually get to do that now is such a crazy, crazy thing. Like,
4: yeah.
5: I think we're all very, very excited for those gigs.
0: And they did. Last night, I tell you, goosebumps as Eddie and Fitzy and Magoo cracked open that bottle.
6: The day we played here 3 years ago, we were given a bottle of whiskey. And we said if we ever got to play here, we would crack it open on stage. Such a Cork! This is Shot in the Dark.
0: Oh, and it was just something special in Virgin Media Park. If you are going tonight, can I come? Have you got a spare ticket? You're in for an absolute treat. I will have all of the details later that you need to know if you're going along to that. Coming up, Sabrina Carpenter, The Killers.
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0: Woman. It is Cork's Red FM. It is Kira. I'm absolutely buzzing for gig season. Now, I get it. That is sort of my thing, right? But I want it to be yours too. Red FM wants to get you to the biggest gig of the season. It's American country folk superstar Zach Bryan. He's coming to Super Value Porky Cueve on Saturday the 20th and Sunday the 21st of June. We have tickets for the Sunday night to give away all this week. You have been listening out for your cue to call, and it really could play at any time. And when you hear it, you have to send a voice note to 086-8104-106 and give us an absolutely huge country yeehaw to win those tickets.
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0: 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Let's go, guys. Saddle up. Give us that yeehaw. Tell us where you are, who you're with. And before you even get stuck into your lunch, you could be winning those tickets to Zach Bryan. Here's Femi, this is Noble on Cork's Red FM.

0: That is Ellie Goulding. It is Hypnotized. It is Cork's Red FM. You've nearly blown up the WhatsApp machine, lads, but it's all in a good cause because it is for one of the biggest American stars on the planet, Zach Bryan. Come to Super Value Porky Queeve, Saturday 20th, Sunday 21st of June. Ticketmaster.ie for the details. And I have two tickets for Sunday night to be won. I played your cue to call. And that meant you needed to get yeehawing. Sarah is taking her love of country very seriously. Sent me in a picture of her riding a horse. I'm thinking it's AI, Sarah. Here we go.
1: Howdy, partner. My name's Trouble. My friends call me Lucky because I might be lucky to win some Zach Bryan tickets. Yeehaw!
0: You're Trouble and you're Lucky. I am so here for this. Queeva and a very embarrassed James.
2: Yeehaw! I'm with James McClinchy, dropping her back to work. He's so embarrassed.
0: James, this is tickets to the biggest gig around this summer. Zach Bryan, Maeve.
3: Yeah! Kara got me, did it again!
0: Oh, that was very spectacular. Oh, so hard, lads, but we will be getting a winner before one.
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6: 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Emma's on line two with some news. 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

0: in Cork's Red FM, Olivia Rodrigo and Drop Dead. Those voice notes for the Zach Bryan tickets, mwah, they're absolutely class. You've been sending them in on 0868 104 106. Lisa and Sophia Mitchellstown. That is amazing. Megan.
1: Yeehaw.
0: And Kelly and Audrey.
2: Yeehaw.
3: Come on, Kira, get us to the gig. We're trying all week.
2: We can have an all-night revival, please. We love Zach Bryan. This is Kelly and Audrey.
0: Oh, they sound desperate, don't they? Hello, girls.
3: Kira! Oh, my God. We have this all week.
0: You're at it. You really want these tickets?
3: Yeah, oh, my God.
0: How big a Zach Bryan fan are you, girls?
3: Absolutely huge. Oh, my God. Oh, my God.
0: Like, would you be able to sing a song at the drop of a hat?
3: Well, Kelly will, because I'm only just learning about Zach Bryan since last year. Kelly has been playing his music every single day, all last year, all this year, and it's her absolute dream to go and see him. I said to her, she has to work at this.
0: Go on, Kelly. Give me your favourite Zach Bryan line.
3: We're having a nice revival.
0: I'm not sure he sings it quite like that, but girls, you know what I need? I need a yeehaw.
3: Yeehaw!
0: Audrey, Kelly! You're going to Zach Bryan and Super Valley Porky Crave!
3: Oh my God, thank you so much. I actually don't know words. Thank you so much.
0: Well, you get planning the outfits now and everything like that. You're going to be there at the biggest gig of the season.
3: Absolutely brilliant, Kira. Thank you so much. She can't even...
0: Oh, goodness. Would you stop? You're making me emotional. It's a Friday.
3: Oh, thank you so much.
0: Bye, girls. Yeehaw. Keep listening out for your cue to call for those tickets to Zach Bryan. News at 1 is coming up.
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1: It's 1 o'clock. Good afternoon. I'm Lana O'Connor. Bishopstown GAA Club say they're not prepared to allow Cork Lewis cut through their grounds. The club says the proposed route would see them losing two pitches, which would effectively shut it down. Public consultation on the preferred 20-kilometre route from Ballincollig to Mahon Point closes at 5 o'clock today. Speaking to Red FM News, chairperson of Bishopstown GAA Club, Suzanne O'Sullivan, says the proposed rail line represents a threat to the future of their club.
13: We will fight this as a club right through to the very end. We're not opposing the Lewis, we're opposing what's coming into the GAA club. What the club means to us is it's about a community, it's about children getting the opportunity to play sport, families coming together, people creating lifelong memories. And for 70 years, this club has been at the heart of the community, and we have a responsibility to protect that for the next generation.
1: The FAI says a request to move Ireland's home game against Israel has been approved by Europe's governing body for football. It will also be played behind closed doors. There's no indication yet of where the game will be played, although Israel has used a stadium in Hungary in the past. Sports journalist Phil Egan says the protest and calls for boycotts are likely to continue regardless.
14: No real surprise that this is happening at a neutral venue. The talk had been Budapest, and obviously the fact now that you take fans away from it means, in their eyes, to be less around this game. I would imagine, like, in the next few hours, there's going to be more reaction to it, and it's a problem that's not going to go away.
1: Tickets for the Katie Taylor fight in Croke Park are now sold out. Thousands flocked to Ticketmaster to get in the queue for general sale at 9 a.m. The tickets for the September 5th bout were snapped up within an hour, meaning her final fight will take place in front of a packed 80,000 strong crowd. Former world champion Barry McGuigan says the fact she's been able to quadruple the audience of Muhammad Ali in 1972 shows how loved she is as a boxer.
15: She's become so popular, and she's, you know, Olympic gold medalist. You know, she's won everything as a professional fighter. She's gone up and down the weights, so she's extremely talented and extremely popular.
1: People are experiencing injuries usually associated with motorbikes from using e-bikes. Surgeons around the world are warning they've seen a rising number of serious cases specifically related to e-bike collisions. Nicknamed Lime Bike Leg, patients are presenting with crush injuries due to the weight and speed of the bike, which is not common with regular bicycles, and patients can face up to 18 months in recovery. Households are saving about €1 for every 8 they have in disposable income. Latest figures from the CSO show the household savings rate rose to 12.5% in the first 3 months of the year, up from 11.7% in the final 3 months of last year. Data shows saving rates increased as household disposable income grew more than consumption. Finally, all schools will be out for summer at the end of this month, but the length of the break can add to the pressure on families where both parents are working. Some parents approach this time of year with dread, as they can't take extended holidays to spend time with their children beyond the 2 week summer break. These people on the streets of Cork gave us their views on the length of the annual school holidays.
16: There's childcare, there's everything involved, and there's grandparents involved, which I'm part of. So summer camps are very expensive. Just tough on families.
17: We've two children, teenagers now, and we both have always worked while they've been in school, and we've never found the summer holidays for too long.
18: Maybe if the country was more people friendly, one parent may be able to stay at home and you might be able to share the burden that way, you know.
1: And that's the latest news this hour.
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20: Good afternoon, I'm Rory O'Hagan. Gaelic games in the Cork team to face Donegal in tomorrow's All-Ireland Senior Football Championship Round 2A clash has been named. Boss John Cleary has made two changes in the side that saw off Meath in round one. Both of them are enforced. Sean Walsh of Mitchelstown replaces Colm O'Callaghan in midfield. O'Callaghan is suspended after his red card last time out. And in the half-forward line, Rory Dean of Bantry Blues comes in to replace the injured David Buckley. Cork under 20 captain Darragh Clifford has been named among the replacements. The Rebels travel to Ballybuffet tomorrow for a 3 o'clock start. The FAI has confirmed that Ireland's home Nations League fixture with Israel later on this year will take place at a neutral venue behind closed doors. The governing body's board has held meetings in recent weeks to discuss the operational aspects of hosting Israel at Dublin's Aviva Stadium on the 4th of October. The sides are also scheduled to meet at a neutral venue for Israel's home Group B3 match on the 27th of September. Today at the World Cup, the co-hosts Canada kick off their campaign as they host Bosnia and Herzegovina in their Group B clash at 8. Fellow co-hosts the USA take on Paraguay at 2 a.m. in Group D in California. In the SSC Airtricity First Division, Cork City are on the road to face Wexford this evening. Kickoff is at 7:45. Meanwhile, in the Premier Division, Galway United played their home game with Dundalk at the Munster FA Turners Cross Stadium this evening. That's also at 7:45. And motorsport, Pierre Gasly has been reinstated on the podium at the Monaco Grand Prix. F1 stewards have ruled in favour of his Alpine team accepting inaccuracies in pit lane speeding measurements. The Frenchman had finished third in last Sunday's race, but later dropped to seventh after 2 5-second penalties were imposed. And that's the sport with Simply Suits.
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0: Well, there's going to be some sunny spells this afternoon. Nice stuff, but it's going to be a little bit breezy as well. Temperatures hitting around 15 degrees.
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0: We're giving away the biggest amount of money that we ever have done so on the 19th of June. That is the weekend coming into Zach Bryan. And if you're thinking, I need to be kitted out, we need to go full country for this. €307,000, that's going to get you an awful lot of cowboy hats. 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You have to be over 18. It's across the Go Live network of stations. The terms are at redfm.ie and the closing date is 3 p.m. on June 19th. We will make that call on this show. That number chosen at random and the person getting 5 rings to answer. I mean, we got to make it some bit hard for you. And can you remember €307,000? Text RED to 57557 and you could be a record breaker. Yeah. Hey, it is Kira. I have more gig tickets when you hear Natasha Bedingfield play It Is Kira, Get Me to the Gig. Here's Justin Bieber.
5: Cork's hit music.

That is Moncrief. It is warm. It is Quirks. A Red FM. This fella, he's setting off breaking records tonight. 12 shows in Wembley. Are you heading to see Harry? The latest on his bandmate Niall and celebrities coming up.

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0: Beyonce, that is Texas Hold'em. It is Cork's Red FM. I need to address this right now. So I got a message in from Eric. And, you know, he said, Ciara, I'm not sure where you're having your lunch today, but it's warm by the water in Crosshaven. So it was due on the weather today. Yep, sunny spells. I can see the blue skies from Bishopstown. Now, bear in mind, I am trapped in a box. And I said, it's going to be temperatures around 15 degrees. He says, Ciara, it's 28. Balmy. And then followed it up with seriously blue skies. Well, whatever is going on, if you're going to a gig tonight, it is absolutely perfect for that. Your weekend plans, you can send them in to me. 0868 104 106. Maybe you're going to be in the car tomorrow making the trip to Ballybuffet for Saturday's All-Ireland Championship round 2A clash, Cork and Donegal.
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2: 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Whites that wow in just 15 minutes.
0: It's possible now, I believe, that Niall Horan is superhuman or he hasn't slept in months because he's absolutely everywhere. But to be fair, if Jimmy Fallon asks you to go on the show, you are going to do it. Just a few weeks ago, he performed at Wembley Stadium in front of 80,000 people. And he decided to do a One Direction girl song called Steal My Girl. But it turns out he hadn't actually checked in with himself as to whether he knew all of the lyrics.
3: Literally, as I was singing the first verse, I was like, I've never sung this verse before. Because, like, I would have only ever sung my part.
4: Yeah.
3: So I don't think I've ever sung any of those verses before. And I was here I was in front of 80,000 people going, oh, I better not forget the words here.
4: Did you forget the words?
3: No, I did. Well, to be honest, even if I did, they probably would have sung it. It was pretty loud.
4: Yeah.
3: It was loud in there.
4: When you were in the band, how long were you in each song?
3: I'd say maximum 40 seconds.
4: There you go.
0: His work there is done. Now he's out plugging it all on his own new album, Dinner Party, came out last week. We need some serious weekend bops. Got some One Republic and MK lined up.
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14: 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The 2026 FIFA World Cup is finally here. And alongside the action on the pitch, fans are treated to plenty of entertainment off it as well. Katy Perry, Tyla, Michael Bublé and Alanis Morissette are among the stars taking part in the tournament's opening celebrations across Mexico, Canada and the United States. So whether you're here for the football or just the crack, there's going to be something for everyone.
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0: That is MK and Dior. It is Cork's Red FM. What a week it has been. It started with Katie Taylor arriving in on her big KT bus to Cork's Red FM. Absolute scenes. She was here, she was meeting with everybody. She was unbelievably sound. And something very cool happened after that. She headed down to St. Joseph's National School to meet with Riverstone Boxing Club to chat to the students there. And she's an absolute inspiration. How much do we love her? We love her so much. All of the tickets for her Croke Park fight on September 5th have been snapped up. If you got yours today, I would like you to message me in 0868 104 106. Are you absolutely thrilled? Did you start at like 90,000 in the queue and then you managed to get yourself a couple? I don't have any. But she is beyond an inspiration. And just some of the things that she said to the kids down in Riverstone National School was just class.
1: I just want to put on an amazing performance for you guys as well as myself. So I can't wait to be an ambassador for my country again, be an ambassador for you guys. So I hope to see you all there. And I want to hear you all cheering and seeing all there, babe.
0: Well, what an incredible woman she is. And she is going to be seeing an awful lot of people in Croke Park. And there is only one name they are going to be saying, and that is Katie Taylor. Just absolute class out of her. From one Taylor to another, it's Swiftie, Elizabeth Taylor on Red FM. It's like a triple play of them.

0: That is Chapa Rowan. It is Good Luck, Babe. Some of your messages coming in about the Katie Taylor tickets. Did you manage to get them? Sold out. Emily says, I would love to see Katie Taylor in Croke Park. I know it is going to be amazing. A lot of people up early. Some of them got them in the pre-sale back on Wednesday. 14th. Half of them are gone on Wednesday. So if you were just holding out for Friday morning, your odds were already halved. 0868 104 106 if you did manage to get your hands on those tickets. But yeah, it is happening on the 5th of September in GAA HQ. It is her last fight as a professional boxer. I mean, will we see her in a ring again? Possibly, but not at this level. Some of the comments. Imagine the GAA thinking, we should have done this years ago. What if it didn't happen? I mean, it was weeks they were trying to get this one over the line. But she was in with us on Red FM this week. You can check it out. It's over on our Instagram. And she made a stop to Riverstone National School to meet with Riverstone Boxing Club after she was in Red FM on Monday morning. And there were some serious scenes there. And of course, she gave me homework, which is always great. Lots of people saying, cannot wait for this. It is going to be epic. Imagine now, the first week back to school, and it ends with the whole family heading up to Croke Park to see Katie Taylor. For your Friday lunchtime, do you need a serious tune? Well, the weekend is coming and I've got another.
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13: 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And on Friday the 19th of June, Codeline bring their farewell show to Virgin Media Park. Yeah!
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2: Tá album nua Niall Horan a muhinis. 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

0: Leah Hart, that is Mood. It is Cork's Red FM. I am the gal with the gig tickets. Your chance to win a pair to see Natasha Bedingfield live at the Marquee when you hear her play. And I've got an Opera Lane voucher for you. 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
3: Nor a hogan to on bus, no on train. No nor a rownian to shul, no rochicht, nor a sfagerlat. 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
12: At 2 o'clock in the afternoon, I'm Lana O'Connor. Bishopstown GAA Club said they'll fight the proposed Cork-Lewis line running through its grounds. They say the proposed route would have a detrimental impact on the future of the club, which has 2,500 members. Chairperson of Bishopstown GAA Club, Suzanne O'Sullivan, says there are no other green spaces available in the area.
13: We certainly aren't moving, but there's no green spaces. There's nothing available. We had a massive reaction in our club. You know, the past few weeks, it's been remarkable, really, to watch it from a club community. It just showed how much Bishopstown GAA 1 Club means to so many people. The best outcome here for the club is move the route and leave Bishopstown GAA Club alone.
12: Energy price increases are hitting lower income households harder than those with a high income. That's according to new research from the ESRI, which found those in a low income bracket will spend around 3% more, while higher income households will spend around 1% extra. It says even prior to the energy shocks, those in the low income bracket spend more on home heating and motor fuel. Dr. Claire Keane, Associate Research Professor at the ESRI, says government supports are only partly offsetting the impact.
14: If we look at the various things that the government had announced in response to the crisis, and what we found was that the impact of that is kind of cushioning half of the price increase really for everybody. And because it's cushioning the same proportion for everyone, it still means that those lower income households are still spending significantly more and experiencing sharper price rises that's not compensated by those measures.
12: The PSNI says it'll be maintaining a heavy police presence over the weekend following recent recent rioting in Northern Ireland. It comes despite a much calmer night last night with no major unrest. Reporter Rory McKee is in Belfast for Red FM News.
15: Police say there were peaceful protests last night in some areas with no significant incidents of public disorder. It's in stark contrast to scenes over the previous two nights, which saw homes and cars burned out and businesses attacked. So far, 19 arrests have been made in connection with recent disorder, which stemmed from anger following a serious knife attack in North Belfast. The suspect, a Sudanese man, appeared in court earlier this week.
12: Katie Taylor has sold out Croke Park. The Brave fighter will bow out of her professional boxing career in front of a crowd of more than 80,000 on Saturday, September 5th. Following a sold-out pre-sale earlier this week, the remaining tickets were snapped up immediately in the general sale this morning. E-bike users are experiencing severe injuries often associated with motorcycles. Nicknamed Lime Bike Leg by surgeons, patients are presenting with broken bones and lacerations, which can take up to 18 months to recover from. All schools will be out for summer at the end of this month, but the length of the break can add pressure on families where both parents are working. Some parents approach this time of year with dread as they can't take extended holidays to spend time with their kids beyond the two-week summer break. These people on the streets of Cork gave us their views on the length of the annual summer holidays.
16: There's childcare, there's everything involved, and there's grandparents involved, which I'm part of. So summer camps are very expensive.
17: Just tough on families.
18: We've two children, teenagers now, and we both have always worked while they've been in school, and we've never found the summer holidays for too long.
19: Maybe if the country was more people friendly, one parent may be able to stay at home and you might be able to share the burden that way, you know.
12: And that's the latest news this hour.
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24: Good afternoon, I'm Rory O'Hagan. Gaelic Games and the Cork team to face Donegal in tomorrow's All-Ireland Senior Football Championship Round 2A clash has been named. Boss John Cleary has made two changes in the side that saw off Meath in round one. Both of them are enforced. Sean Walsh of Mitchelstown replaces Colm O'Callaghan in midfield. O'Callaghan is suspended after his red card last time out. And in the half-forward line, Rory Dean of Bantry Blues comes in to replace the injured David Buckley. Cork under 20 captain Darragh Clifford has been named among the replacements. The Rebels travel to Ballybuffet tomorrow for a 3 o'clock start. The FAI has confirmed that Ireland's home Nations League fixture with Israel later on this year will take place at a neutral venue behind closed doors. The governing body's board has held meetings in recent weeks to discuss the operational aspects of hosting Israel at Dublin's Aviva Stadium on the 4th of October. The sides are also scheduled to meet at a neutral venue for Israel's home Group B3 match on the 27th of September. Today at the World Cup, the co-hosts Canada kick off their campaign as they host Bosnia and Herzegovina in their Group B clash at 8. Fellow co-hosts the USA take on Paraguay at 2 a.m. in Group D in California. In the SSC Airtricity First Division, Cork City are on the road to face Wexford this evening. Kickoff is at 7:45. Meanwhile, in the Premier Division, Galway United played their home game with Dundalk at the Munster FA Turners Cross Stadium this evening. That's also at 7:45. And motorsport, Pierre Gasly has been reinstated on the podium at the Monaco Grand Prix. F1 stewards have ruled in favour of his Alpine team accepting inaccuracies in pit lane speeding measurements. The Frenchman had finished third in last Sunday's race, but later dropped to seventh after 2 5-second penalties were imposed. And that's the sport with Simply Suits.
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0: Sunny, breezy and 18 degrees.
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0: 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And the closing time, 3 p.m., June 19th. 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You ready for some Live at the Marquee action? Kira, get me to the gig when you hear Natasha Bedingfield play. Here's Pink Panthers.

Becky Hill, Better Off Without You. It's Cork's Red FM live at the Marquee, kicked off this week. One of the biggest gigs of the summer, Natasha Bedingfield with Red FM's very own Stephanie Rainey. You could be there and win yourself an Opera Lane voucher and get festival ready when you hear her play. Here's NSYNC. This is

0: New era. That is Birds in the Sky. It's Cork's Red FM. I mean, that is just perfect. That is perfect. Have a look around your windows right now if you're outside. It's sunny. It's blue skies. It's a bit breezy. We're over that. That's grand. And it is hotting up in Cork for lots of reasons. The weather, the gigs, the games. Maybe you're just full on into the World Cup now and stayed up late last night. Speaking of gigs, Natasha Bedingfield live at the Marquee. When you hear her play, Kira, get me to the gig.
1: Kira's Celeb Juice.
2: With Persil Wonder Wash dazzling white liquid detergent. Wipes that wow in just 15 minutes.
0: Alanis Morissette is coming to Cork on the 24th of June. Last night, she was inducted into the Songwriters Hall of Fame. And so was Taylor Swift. And although it was a serious moment for her and she was thanking her family and her friends and what a big deal it was, she was also heaping praise on Somber, who covered Dear John and Cardigan. And people have been losing their mind for it. Maybe you've been watching it, but she has just been gushing over what a talent he is.
3: His writing is so exceptional that it makes me actually envious, and I love that feeling. He's going to be the top of my Spotify rap this year, guaranteed. Like, it's locked, it's in the bag. And a lot of my late night debates with my friends about the state of the music industry involve me saying very loudly, Somber is the future, and he does it all on his own, and he doesn't need AI. The kids are fine.
0: And a lot of those people now who saw her and Somber together are like, here's an excited mom and a moody teenage boy, but both supreme talents. Florence Road are on the way for you. And, you know, maybe some tickets.
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0: 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And we want to get you sorted for sunshine, shopping and style all this week. I've teamed up with Opera Lane, getting you festival ready with an incredible €200 voucher to spend in Cork City's favourite shopping destination. 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It's 0868104106. You know what to do. It is Kira. Get me to the gig. Get extra loud. Get extra crazy. It is Friday after all. The weekend is coming and it's my final pair. Maybe you have been trying all week and today is the day. 0868104106. Kira, get me to the gig. This is new Alex Warren right now. 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
2: 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Happiness is treason, fiction is fact, and the storm's always on the horizon.

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0: The Max, it is whatever. It is Cork's Red FM. You might recognize the Shakira sample on that one. She has now appeared at the World Cup more times than Gerard Piqué. Yes, Shakira. Oh, revenge. It's a beautiful thing. Those voice notes coming in for Kira get me to the gig. It's Natasha Bedingfield and your Opera Lane voucher getting you festival ready. Gonna get a winner for you next.
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0: Mariah Carey, Big Energy on Cork's Red FM. It's my final day of tickets for Natasha Bedingfield and the €200 Opera Lane voucher to get you festival ready. So many great messages coming in. Hello, Marie Ellen.
1: Off. Are you joking me?
0: Girl!
1: Oh my God. Are you actually joking?
0: I'm not joking you.
1: Oh my God, I'm so happy. This is the best.
0: So you sent in that voice note for Kira Get Me to the Gig. God. It's Natasha Bedingfield live at the Marquee.
1: My God, this is the best ever.
0: 2nd of July, that's going to be some night out.
1: I can't wait.
0: Well, you know what? They're not quite yours yet because I need a Kira Get Me to the Gig.
1: Kira Get Me to the Gig!
0: Marie Ellen! You're going to Natasha!
1: Oh my God.
0: You had a whole crew of you on that voice note. Are they knocking about?
1: Yeah, up in, if you can give a shout out to St. Mark's up in the Glen. That's where we are.
0: Fabulous. Oh, this is class. Well, listen, you've also got that €200 voucher for Opera Lane.
1: Oh my God.
0: Are they all there in the background?
1: So they are. They're just here now. 1 second, I'll get them to give a bit of a roar.
0: Put them on speaker.
1: Thank you so much.
0: Get them all now. Everybody there in St. Mark's, I want to Kira Get Me to the Gig.
2: They're all Get Me to the Gig.
0: Woo! I mean, you're not very coordinated, gang, but I still love it. Get working on that now, yeah?
1: Thank you so much.
0: You're welcome. Enjoy the gig.
1: Thanks, Kira.
0: That is just brilliant. Well, you know I've always got the hottest tickets to the best gigs, so be listening for your next chance to win. Here he is, last night, Taylor Swift's favourite, Somber, back to Friends.

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0: Kongs, this girl. I don't think I've ever been greeted on the phone like that. Absolutely class from Marie Ellen. Well done, and everybody up in St. Mark's as well. News at 3 is coming up.
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10: At 3 o'clock, good afternoon. I'm Lana O'Connor. Bishopstown GAA Club says they'll fight the proposed Cork-Lewis line running through its grounds. They say the proposed route would have a detrimental impact on the future of the club, which is 2,500 members. Public consultation on the preferred 20-kilometre route from Ballincollig to Mahon Point closes at 5 today. Chairperson of Bishopstown GAA Club, Suzanne O'Sullivan, told Red FM News there are no other green spaces available in the area.
11: We certainly aren't moving, but there's absolutely no green spaces. There's nothing available. We had a massive reaction in our club. You know, the past few weeks, it's been remarkable, really, to watch it from a club community. It just showed how much Bishopstown GAA 1 Club means to so many people. The best outcome here for the club is move the route and leave Bishopstown GAA Club alone.
10: Energy price increases are hitting lower income households harder than those with a high income. That's according to new research from the ESRI, which finds those in a low income bracket will spend around 3% more, while higher income households will spend around 1% extra. It says even prior to the energy shocks, those in the low income bracket spend more on home heating and motor fuel. Dr. Claire Keane at the ESRI says government supports are only partly offsetting the impact.
12: We look at the various things that the government had announced in response to the crisis, and what we found was that the impact of that is cut cushioning half of the price increase really for everybody. And because it's cushioning the same proportion for everyone, it still means that those lower income households are still spending significantly more and experiencing sharper price rises that's not compensated by those measures.
10: Planned industrial action by perfusionists next week has been paused. Forster Trade Union confirmed the move this afternoon after they took to the picket line at Cork University Hospital and other hospitals around the country last week. The dispute centres on the implementation of a Labour Court recommendation. The union says the HSE has agreed to include that on the agenda of the forthcoming discussions on a public sector pay agreement. Perfusionists are highly specialised cardiovascular professionals who operate the machines which take over the work of the heart and lungs during surgery. Katie Taylor has sold out Croke Park. The Brave fighter will bow out of her professional boxing career in front of a crowd of more than 80,000 people on Saturday, September 5th. Former world champion Barry McGuigan says Katie has changed the game for women in the sport.
13: You know, I was there in 2012 when she won the gold medal in London. And it was the first time that women's boxing was allowed, and we're only three weight divisions, and she won the lightweight title. You know, so it was a huge significance, because if you think about it, Anta, it was changing the way people thought. You know, they didn't think women could box at that level and compete at that level and be, you know, interesting and attractive to see.
10: Guard the civilian staff are to ballot for industrial action. Around 90 staff voted for the move in a row over the advertisement of the post for principal officer level roles. They're members of the Association of Higher Civil and Public Servants. If the action is approved, then members will work to rule in a bid to advance the dispute. The LED face mask industry is expected to be worth €500 million in the next 5 years. The at-home beauty treatment is aimed at increasing collagen production in the skin and reducing acne. Consultant dermatologist at the BlackRock Clinic, Dr. Rosemary Coleman, believes the masks are effective.
14: If you're asking specifically about LED masks, surprisingly, they do have activity, but I have yet to see them reduce anyone's wrinkles. But I have definitely seen them improve radiance and reduce inflammation on the skin. But
10: Dwayne Johnson says not receiving an Oscar nomination for his performance in The Smashing Machine lit a fire in his spine. He told Esquire he always thought the recognition mattered, and it's inspired him to get back to work. And that's the latest news this hour.
15: Squishmallow squad, get us underway. Strong header from Maui, straight to Boyle on the wing. Here comes Gordon. It's a goal!
16: The Squishmallow squad are now in Happy Meal. Some fun, some food. It's all inside this Happy Meal. Until the 3rd of August, from 11 a.m. includes one pre-selected Booker toy. Squishmallow's range comprises toys only while stocks last. Fair ordering policy applies.
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17: Good afternoon, I'm Rory O'Hagan. Football in Cork City return to action this evening after their mid-season break. The Rebel Army are on the road to face Wexford. Kickoff is at 7:45. Barry Robson's side are 12 points clear at the top of the First Division table. Also tonight, UCD travel to Finn Harps. Treaty United take on Bray Wanderers, and Athlone Town make the journey to Kerry. Meanwhile, in the Premier Division, John Caulfield's Galway United played their home game with Dundalk at Turner's Cross this evening, with Eamon DC Park unavailable due to pitch replacement works. Champions Shamrock Rovers are 6 points clear at the top as they go to face Shelburne at Talca Park. Derry City host Bohemians at Celtic Park. St Patrick's Athletic host Drogheda United at Richmond Park. And Bottomside Waterford host the second bottom Sligo Rovers at the RSC. Today at the World Cup, co-hosts Canada kick off their campaign. They host Bosnia and Herzegovina in their Group B clash at 8 o'clock. Fellow co-hosts the USA take on Paraguay at 2 a.m. in Group D. That game is in California. The FAI has confirmed that Ireland's home Nations League fixture with Israel later on this year will take place behind closed doors at a neutral venue. The governing body's board has held meetings in recent weeks to discuss the operational aspects of hosting Israel at Dublin's Aviva Stadium on the 4th of October. The sides are also scheduled to meet at a neutral venue for Israel's home Group B3 match on the 27th of September. And in Gaelic games, there are two changes to the Cork side to face Donegal in tomorrow's All-Ireland Football Championship round 2A clash. Sean Walsh replaces the suspended Colm O'Callaghan in midfield, while in the half-forward line, Rory Dean comes in for the injured David Buckley. And that's the sport with Simply Suits.
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0: Sunny, breezy and about 18 degrees.
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0: 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It'd be over 18. It's across the Go Loud network of stations. 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At random, we'll give somebody a call. They have 5 rings to tell us €307,000. Text RED to 57557. The weekend is loading and it's a special one in Cork. I've got the deets. Dermot Kennedy after Sonny Federa. Think about us.
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0: Cheat Codes, Demi Lovato, That Is No Promises. It's Cork's Red FM. It is night two of Kingfisher in Virgin Media Park tonight. Colm O'Sullivan is going to be coming to you live with the home run from 4 o'clock. He's going to be on the big red bus. You are in for an incredible night. I'm about to play you their new song, The Sun Will Never Settle. They played it last night and the lads set it up about what it's all about.
1: We'd be nowhere without our parents. If they're around here somewhere, we just tell them we love them. So we released a song last week. I suppose it's like, when we started this, it was really embarrassing to be Irish. And we've realised that the more Irish we are, the better it goes. So thank you very much for that. Thank you very much for that. This is called The Sun Will Never Settle. We hope you like it.

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0: That is Paul Russell, Little Boo Thing. Lovely message in from Colin, although slightly unfair, I have to say. He says, Ciara, you know the sun is shining in Kinsale. It's around 20 degrees here. Sunshine. And I've got a 99. Not the biggest one, but it definitely is the tastiest. That's what counts. My question, did you get sprinkles? Is there some kind of sauce? It's that kind of weather. It's given a little bit of summer today and we are here for it. Now, I don't mean to cause any panic, right? But Instagram is down. What? What? I just edited a post. I put a lot of work into it and Instagram is down. I don't know. Maybe we'll all be a little bit freer to enjoy those 99s and the sunshine.
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2: 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Whites that wow in just 15 minutes.
0: Oh, Mr. Harry Styles, are you heading over to Wembley to see him? He is beginning his record-breaking run of 12 gigs. Shania Twain supporting him every single night. Will his reported fiancée Zoe Kravitz be there to give as much support? But she has broken her silence on the speculation around their engagement. Well, now she's wearing a fairly big rock on her ring finger for quite a while now. She's been talking to British Vogue and she says she is aware of the public interest in their relationship and she finds it overwhelming. Like when there are eight people outside her house, it's very uncomfortable, to be fair. I mean, even if the neighbour rocks up, you might be uncomfortable. Never mind eight people you don't know. And she says she's aware of the ingredients that creates the thing that they're talking about. But that doesn't mean that she is okay with it. But girl, is it on or is it not? I'm sure we'll spot her in the audience over the next few nights. Bit of Jax Jones and Teddy Swims coming your way.
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Betty Swims. That is Mr. Know-It-All. It is Quirks, Red FM. Friday afternoon. And, you know, something's happened. Something that might put you off or something that might free you up for the weekend. Will they keep it this way? Well, I got a message in. It's like, Kira, what's going on? Is anybody's Facebook or Messenger down? Mine logged me out and won't let me back in. Says, can't find my page. Is it just Insta that's down or am I being hacked? Has anyone reported any Facebook difficulties to you? Facebook users, have you noticed anything? I have noticed Instagram. Poof, gone. I mean, you might get it to load on the homepage. That's about it. You're not getting into stories. You're not getting into DMs. And if you were in the middle of trying to upload something like me, it's gone. It's gone. It is official. Facebook and Instagram crashed this afternoon. It happened at around 25 to 3. Problems logged across the board, particularly on iPhones, people getting difficulties there. If you're on a desktop and you were like pretending you were doing some work, sorry, this page isn't available is what's going to be coming up. And nothing from Meta, when they're going to fix it, what is going on. But everybody piling on to X right now. Elon Musk, delighted. Is he responsible? Who knows? Probably. We'll have to say probably not. But people are gas over there. Everyone arriving at Twitter to see if Facebook and Instagram are down. Where else are we supposed to go? I will bring you the updates as they happen. And if you're enjoying the peace of not doom scrolling right now, that is something spectacular. Here's Bebe Rexha and Faithless, it's New Religion. Cork's Red FM.

0: That is Billie Eilish. It's Birds of a Feather. It's Cork's Red FM. To be fair now, lads, you know, I'm going to give you the latest when I've got it on what's going on with Instagram and Facebook and Ellen's as well. Thanks for letting me know, because she thought maybe she was hacked because her messenger on Facebook was down, wasn't letting her in, didn't recognise her profile. Panic stations. She says, at least I've got you to keep me entertained. Have a great weekend. You too, Elaine. And I mean, it looks like it is shaping up to be a fabulous one. This is gas. Trina reckons it could be Harry Styles' fault. Let's blame Harry. The Wembley queue is overloading the Meta servers. The power of Harry. Fair. There's going to be so many people packing into Wembley tonight for the first night of his 12-night residency there. More messages going, I was wondering, was it just me? Did Instagram just take a dislike to me all of a sudden? Nope, you're safe. It's all of us. And I'm going to keep you company. And I'm also going to tell you the traffic is really bad. It's really bad. If you're heading west on the link, it's back up to the Dublin Road. Oh dear. Is this to do with all the gigs? There's a lot happening in Cork tonight. If there's any reason for that delay that you know about, 0868 104 106. Get in your messages to me. And don't stress too much about it. It is a sunny day. It is the weekend, and I'm going to play you some Cat's Eye next.
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0: That is Katy Perry. It is Firework. For those of you stuck on the N40 heading west, if you're going to gigs tonight, there's an incident just after Bloomfield around the Rochestown Park Hotel that is causing some delays. If you've got updates on that, get them into us. Colin will have the latest on traffic for you on the home run. He's here from 4 o'clock from Virgin Media Park for night two of Kingfisher. Last night they played to a sold out crowd, 16,000 more of you packing in there tonight. And lads, they've got as much love for Cork as we do.
1: 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We love this city and this county, yes, I swear. But maybe not, we'll give you some tip. Look, you've changed our lives. Every single one of you has changed our lives.
0: Love you to bits too, lads. If you're going tonight, enjoy. And Cullum's going to bring you all of the energy right now on the home run. Have a good one.
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14: It's 4 o'clock. Good afternoon. I'm Lana O'Connor. The jury in the trial of a man charged in connection with an alleged stabbing incident more than 2 years ago has been shown blood-stained clothing belonging to a child and a childcare worker. 52-year-old Riyad Bouchaker of No Fixed Abode has pleaded not guilty to 8 charges in relation to the alleged incident at Dublin's Parnell Square on the 23rd of November 2023. Alex Rowley is in court for Red FM News.
15: A Garda from the Divisional Scenes of Crime Unit in Mountjoy took to the stand today and was asked about a number of items he and his colleague photographed at Parnell Square on the day in question, one of which was a beige jacket which was hanging on a railing close to the scene of the alleged incident. This sleeveless jacket was then presented in court and it appeared to be stained with blood. It's alleged a childcare worker injured in the incident was wearing this on the day in question. A black navy child's jacket was also held up to the jury, along with a pink and green school bag and a small black jacket also stained with blood. These were identified to be those worn by some of the children injured in the alleged attack. Another photo shown to the jury appeared to show a black handled knife in a green area close to Parnell Square, along with a photo of packaging for a knife allegedly recovered from a rucksack at the scene that day. This was removed from the bag and photographed by a colleague of the Garda giving evidence. The trial continues this afternoon. Alex Rowley at the Central Criminal Court.
14: Planned industrial action by perfusionists next week has been paused. Forsa Trade Union confirmed the move this afternoon after they took to the picket line on Tuesday at Cork University Hospital and other hospitals around the country over the implementation of a Labour Court recommendation. The union says the HSE has agreed to include that on the agenda of the forthcoming discussions on a public sector pay agreement. Perfusionists are highly specialised cardiovascular professionals who operate the machines which take over the work of the heart and lungs during surgery. After raising hopes of a deal to end the war in Iran, Donald Trump has today labelled the Iranians very dishonourable people to deal with. On Truth Social, he says the terms of the deal leaked by Iran have nothing to do with the terms agreed to and says they better get their act together. Despite the uncertainty, there are hopes of some progress towards a memorandum of understanding. Tickets for Katie Taylor's farewell fight night in Croke Park sold out in minutes. Thousands flocked to Ticketmaster this morning in the hopes of getting a seat to the Brave Fighter's final bout on Saturday, September 5th. Former world champ Barry McGuigan says from going pro to selling out GAA HQ, Katie continues to break the mould.
16: She still was able to win title after title, bring in big crowds to watch her fight. It looked really spectacular, you know, very exciting to watch all the time. So she's conquered and loads of things throughout her life, and she's just such a great lassie and a great representation for boxing.
14: Garda civilian staff are to ballot for industrial action. Around 90 staff voted for the move in a row over the advertisement of the post for principal officer level roles. There are members of the Association of Higher Civil and Public Servants. If the action is approved, then members will work to rule in a bid to advance the dispute. Finally, David Beckham's getting a star on the Hollywood Walk of Fame in a ceremony taking place later. The former Manchester United star's honour coincides with the first USA games of the World Cup. His wife Victoria and actor Tom Cruise are reportedly among the guest speakers. And that's the latest news this hour.
17: McDonald's are making an appearance at the FIFA World Cup. They have a formidable lineup for the FIFA World Cup meal. But who will you pick to lead the line? Big Mac or Chicken McNuggets? Alongside them, Beckham, Henry and Ronaldinho all make their debuts on legendary player cups. The stage is set. Score one of six legendary cups with the FIFA World Cup meal. Match ready for adults only at McDonald's. Until the 13th of July, from 11 a.m. Meal includes carbonated drink side and one collectible allocated randomly. While stocks last, drink upgrade fees apply.
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18: Good afternoon, I'm Rory O'Hagan. Football in Cork City return to action this evening after their mid-season break. The Rebel Army are on the road to face Wexford. Kick-off is at 7.45. Barry Robson's side are 12 points clear at the top of the First Division table. Also tonight, UCD travel to Finn Harps. Treaty United take on Bray Wanderers and Athlone Town make the journey to Kerry. Meanwhile, in the Premier Division, John Caulfield's Galway United played their home game with Dundalk at Turner's Cross this evening, with Eamon DC Park unavailable due to pitch replacement works. Champions Shamrock Rovers are 6 points clear at the top as they go to face Shelburne at Talca Park. Derry City host Bohemians at Celtic Park. St Patrick's Athletic host Drogheda United at Richmond Park. And Bottomside Waterford host the second bottom Sligo Rovers at the RSC. Today at the World Cup, co-hosts Canada kick off their campaign. They host Bosnia and Herzegovina in their Group B clash at 8 o'clock. Fellow co-host the USA take on Paraguay at 2 a.m. in Group D. That game is in California. The FAI has confirmed that Ireland's home Nations League fixture with Israel later on this year will take place behind closed doors at a neutral venue. The governing body's board has held meetings in recent weeks to discuss the operational aspects of hosting Israel at Dublin's Aviva Stadium on the 4th of October. The sides are also scheduled to meet at a neutral venue for Israel's home Group B3 match on the 27th of September. And in Gaelic games, there are two changes to the Cork side to face Donegal in tomorrow's All-Ireland Football Championship round 2A clash. Sean Walsh replaces the suspended Colm O'Callaghan in midfield, while in the half-forward line, Rory Dean comes in for the injured David Buckley. And that's the sport with Simply Suits.
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19: An accident just coming down Dunkettle, in towards Dunkettle down the M8, starting to cause delays there. It's busy on the N40 if you're heading towards the tunnel now, backed up there to Douglas. Likewise, down towards Bloomfield Building, heading in Cars Hill. And then in the city centre, you got delays around the Elysian. Busy on the quays, Merchants Quay, Lavitt's Quay and Camden Quay. McCurtain Street moving slowly. And traffic all around where I am this evening is going to be getting quite busy over the next couple of hours. Already busy coming in from the Kinsale Road roundabout in towards the Turner's Cross Ballyfihan area, where Kingfisher are playing tonight. Right, that is your traffic for now with Deluxe Bathrooms and Tiling Solutions.
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19: Oh, keep this for the weekend. It's absolutely beautiful. Sunshine right across Cork for the evening. It's going to stay like that. Dry, bright temperatures right now, about 17 to 19 degrees. Even warmer tomorrow. Could be hitting 20 degrees in Cork tomorrow. Plenty sunshine across the day again. And Sunday looking pretty good too.
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19: 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And full terms, you'll find them at redfm.ie. Yeah. Evening, it's Colin. We're on the big red bus at Virgin Media Park. We'll kick off now with Ella Langley.

Ed Sheeran and Denise Chyla. That's Two Step on Red FM. It's Colm. We are live today. I'm on the big red bus. The sun is shining. It's warm on the bus here. We're live at Virgin Media Park. Kingfisher playing here tonight. Might have some tickets for you. Tell you more about that in a few minutes. Got some Dua Lipa on the way right after this from Sam Sparrow, Black and Gold on Red FM.

0: tonight. That's what it's called. Dua Lipa on Cork's Red FM. I am here on the big red bus. Good evening. It's Cullen with you on the home run. We're out and about today on the bus and we're parked outside Virgin Media Park. And we're here, of course, because Kingfisher are playing the second of their two sold out nights here at Virgin Media Park. And I'm looking down, right? The sun is splitting the stones. It's absolutely roasting up here on the bus. So I'm going to be sweating and the people down below me look like they're roasting as well. We literally have the first kind of five or six people in the queue here outside Virgin Media Park. Gates are opening in and around 5 o'clock and Kingfisher, I think, won't be on stage till about 8:30, 9 o'clock. So it's going to be a bit of a wait, but there are quite a few support acts as well. Do you know what? There's 15,000 people coming here. Maybe you couldn't get your hands on tickets. How would you like to join us here at Virgin Media Park this evening? Because what I've got in my hands right now, I've got this envelope and there are two tickets for tonight's gig. These are the last two tickets for Kingfisher tonight. If you want to come down to Virgin Media Park tonight, as we do every Friday, what you need to do is you need to send me a voice note and tell me what your plans are for the weekend and how your plans might change maybe if you got to come down here. You got to be able to collect these from us at the Big Red Bus and get down to Virgin Media Park for the gig this evening. If you want to win these, send me a voice note right now. Weekend plans, what are you doing? What's going on? The sun is shining in Cork. It's going to be a good one. 086 8104 106. Get them into us right now. You could be winning and you could be in that queue with those people in a little while. It's getting busy down here. Crowds are down outside the Tory Top mingling and starting the queue here as well. So it's going to be a big night here at Virgin Media Park. We are live until 7 on the home run. We've got the brand new one from Calvin Harris and Jazzy on the way and Bruno Mars coming up.
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two icons teaming up. They're brilliant together, Calvin Harris and Jazzy. That's Satisfy on Red FM. It's Cullum. We're on the home run and we are live on a very warm big red bus here at Virgin Media Park today. The queue was after getting bigger now since I was chatting to you a few minutes ago. There's now quite a few more people in the queue. Queuing to get in. Gates open about 5 ahead of Kingfisher tonight. And behind me on the stage, I can hear Kingfisher sound checking. So the lads are on stage right now warming up for tonight. Here tonight, Kingfisher, Imelda May down the marquee, and loads of stuff happening in Cork over the weekend. The Cork Midsummer Festival is kicking off this weekend as well, and there's a big parade in town tomorrow. This will be class because it's going to be sunny all weekend. It's going to be beautiful. You might bring the kids into this. It's going to be a big, colourful parade for the Cork Midsummer Festival starting at 3 o'clock tomorrow, and it's going to be all the way down Oliver Plunkett Street from 3 o'clock tomorrow. There's loads of stuff going on there for families, lots of local groups involved as well, including Cork Simon, the National Learning Network, L'Arche Cork, Joan Denise Moriarty's School of Dance, and loads more. It's going to be like full of energy and full of fun, and the sun is going to be shining, so it's going to be a brilliant day in town for that tomorrow as well. So it's going to be a brilliant weekend in Cork. Weather looks good and plenty going on. If you are coming down to Kingfisher tonight, keep those voice notes coming in. 086 8104 106. Play some Lady Gaga in just a sec, right after this from Stella Lefty on Red FM.

0: Lady Gaga, that's the song that got her going years ago. Just Dance on Cork's Red FM. It's Cullum. We're live on the Big Red Bus right now in a very sunny Virgin Media Park. The sun glorious right across Cork. It's a beautiful evening and it's going to be a great weekend. Kingfisher playing here tonight. And it's going to be sunny down west tomorrow as well. Big day in Clonakilty tomorrow. It's going to be jammers down there. The Irish Yogurts Clonakilty Street Carnival taking place all day tomorrow down in Clonakilty. They've got loads of kind of food showcases, live music, the long table dinner, loads of stuff going on down there. You can be there and we'll put you up for the night as well. We'll give you a couple of tickets for the Clonakilty Street Carnival and we are going to give you a night away at O'Donovan's Hotel in Clonakilty as well, okay? So we'll stick you down there. You could go down to Inchidani in the sunshine as well. Be unreal. Actually, ideal weekend to be heading down to Clon. If you'd like a night down west, all you got to do right now, drop us a voice note or a message 086 8104 106. Tell me who you'd like to bring for a night away with you tomorrow night down in Clon. On the way for you, we're going to play, we're going to check traffic next because it's busy out there. There's been an accident on the N40 and we'll play some Tom Grennan and Zed and Maren Morris.
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0: Okay, looks like that accident has been cleared on the N40, but busy still heading towards the tunnel, backed up to Bloomfield there. Heavy inbound on the Tivoli Dual Carriageway into the city. You're looking at delays then in the city centre. Usual delays on the Keys around Merchants Quay, Lavitz Quay, McCurtain Street. Pretty heavy at the moment. Still some delays on Wilton Road and not too bad where we are as of yet, but just be aware traffic will be busy around the General Turner's Cross and Ballyfihan area tonight. Kingfisher playing at Virgin Media Park and of course down at Live at the Marquee and Imelda May in town as well, so expect traffic delays around both of those areas. That is your traffic for now with Deluxe Bathrooms and Tiling Solutions.
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0: That's Femi on Red FM. It's Colm on the Big Red Bus. We're live at Virgin Media Park for Kingfisher tonight. We do have tickets to give away for Kingfisher. All you got to do, drop us a voice note right now. And there's a lot of fans outside waving at me. I'm going to come and say hi to ye people in just a second, all right? It's busy down here. The gates have just opened. Send us a voice note right now if you want to win tickets for Kingfisher. The last pair of tickets I've got, they're in my hand right now. These are the last pair sold out tonight. 086-8104-106. Let us know your weekend plans and you could be winning. Speaking of winning, the Irish Yogurt's Clonakilty Street Carnival. It is on this weekend. Down west in Clon. Tickets on sale online. And Trina has sent us in a voice note.
1: Hiya. I'd love to go to Clonakilty with my daughter Marianne because she's just fun. And

0: We just talk about going down to the beach and playing in the sand. We could do with it. We're up here in non-sunny Enniscarra. Thank you.
1: Is the sun not shining in Enniscarra? Trina, what? It's not shining in Enniscarra. Well, it is shining here at Virgin Media Park, and hopefully it'll be shining in Clonakilty for the street carnival tomorrow. You've won a couple of tickets and an overnight stay at O'Donovan's Hotel as well. On the way after five, I've got some serious old school summer anthems, and of course, we've got to play a bit of Kingfisher.
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10: Good evening, I'm Lindsay Dolan. The Taoiseach has held talks with the Bishopstown GAA Club over their concerns about the proposed Lewis-Cork route. The club say the new proposed route would see them losing up to 5 metres from one of their pitches, which would render it unusable. Speaking to Red FM, news chairperson of Bishopstown GAA Club, Susanna Sullivan, says Micheál Martin was very understanding of their plight.
11: The meeting was very positive, it was constructive. We welcomed the opportunity to outline our concerns directly and explain the significant impact the proposed route would have on Bishopstown GAA 1 Club. The Taoiseach listened carefully to our concerns and definitely acknowledged the importance of Bishopstown GAA 1 Club and the role it does play in lives of thousands of people across the Bishopstown area.
10: The jury in the trial of a man charged in connection with an alleged stabbing incident more than 2 years ago has heard from a number of witnesses who interacted with him beforehand. 52-year-old Riyad Bouchikar of No Fixed Abode has pleaded not guilty to 8 charges in relation to the alleged incident at Dublin's Parnell Square on the 23rd of November 2023. Alex Rowley reports from the Central Criminal Court.
12: A woman working as a receptionist in a building near where the alleged incident occurred told the court a man came into the building and walked past her. She described him as wearing a brown coat and a dark coloured beanie and had a scar on his face. She asked if she could help him and says at first he didn't respond, but when she asked again he said, "No, no worries, I'm waiting for someone." She says when she asked him who, he responded, "My friend and the kid." She then later became aware of an incident outside outside the building and went to look. She said a man was lying on the ground covered in blood and she thought a car accident had happened. She alleges this was the man that entered the building beforehand. She says she also saw a little kid on the floor and at this stage became emotional in court. In cross-examination, she confirmed she was sure this was the same man outside as the one she spoke with earlier. She says she was also sure he had a scar on his face when pressed on that detail. The jury have been sent home for the weekend as the trial continues on Monday.
10: After raising hopes of a deal to end the war in Iran, Donald Trump has today labelled the Iranians very dishonourable people to deal with. On Truth Social, he says the terms of the deal leaked by Iran have nothing to do with the terms agreed to and says they better get their act together. Despite the uncertainty, there are hopes of some progress toward a memorandum of understanding. Two bus stops outside Brown Thomas on Patrick Street will be temporarily suspended from Monday to facilitate a decluttering and planning project on the street. Affected buses will stop at existing bus stops just a short walk away for the duration of the pilot scheme. Signs will be displayed on the affected bus stops advising passengers of the changes. Tickets for Katie Taylor's farewell fight night in Croke Park in Dublin sold out in minutes today. Thousands flocked to Ticketmaster this morning in the hopes of getting a seat to the Bray Fighters' final bout on Saturday, September 5th. Former world champion Barry McGuigan says from going pro to selling out GAA HQ, Katie continues to break the mould.
13: She still was able to win title after title, bring in big crowds to watch her fight. It looked really spectacular, you know, very exciting to watch all the time. So she's conquered and loads of things throughout her life and she's just such a great lassie and a great representation for boxing.
10: Madonna is the subject of a new programme where she'll open up about her life and career in a conversation with Graham Norton. The in-depth conversation was recorded at Coco in Camden, North London, the stage that hosted her first ever UK show in 1983. It'll be broadcast later this month ahead of the release of her new album, Confessions 2. And that's the latest news in this hour.
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10: Turning our attention to sport, we start with football. Cork City return to action this evening after their mid-season break. The Rebel Army are on the road to face Wexford. Kick-off is at 7:45pm. Barry Robson's side are 12 points clear at the top of the First Division table. Also tonight, UCD travel to Finn Harps, Treaty United face Bray Wanderers and Athlone Town make the journey to Kerry. Meanwhile, in the Premier Division, John Caulfield's Galway United play their home game with Dundalk at Turner's Cross this evening, with Eamon DC Park unavailable due to pitch replacement works. Champions Shamrock Rovers are 6 points clear at the top as they go to face Shelburne at Tolka Park. Derry City host Bohemians at Celtic Park. St Patrick's Athletic host Drogheda United at Richmond Park. And bottomside Waterford host second bottom Sligo Rovers at the RSE. And that's the sport with Simply Suit.
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1: Okay, not too bad at the N40 now, moving better. Just backed up to Mahon heading for the Jack Lynch Tunnel. Elsewhere, City Centre starting to get busy coming in Horgan's Quay. Bit busy still, Merchants Quay, Lavitt's Quay, McCurtain Street moving slowly, and still delays around the Elysian on Albert Street and Albert Road. Elsewhere, traffic starting to build around the Turner's Cross area. Obviously, Kingfisher in town tonight here at Virgin Media Park, so it is going to be busy, and also busy later on down around Live at the Marquee. That is your traffic for now with Deluxe Bathrooms and Tiling Solutions.
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1: Beautiful evening in Cork. It's a scorcher, lads. Absolutely gorgeous. Temperatures right now about 17 to 19 degrees. From my vantage point on the big red bus here at Virgin Media Park, I can't see any clouds in the sky. Hoping it stays like that for the weekend. Tomorrow's looking pretty good. Could hit 20 degrees. And Sunday, more sunshine.
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1: It sure is. 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Yeah. It's Cullum live from Virgin Media Park. A summer anthem on the way after Cascada.
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0: What a tune. DJ Jazzy Jeff and the Fresh Prince of Bel-Air, Summertime on Red FM on what is a serious summer's day here in Cork. Beautiful. We haven't had too many of them recently. Scorcher. We're live at Virgin Media Park. It's Cullum on the home run and we're here, of course, for Kingfisher tonight. I do, as I said earlier, have one pair of tickets left for you to join the sellout crowd here tonight. But you got to send me a voice note. Let me know how much you want the tickets and let me know your plans for the weekend. And there are so many of these coming in. Here's Patrick.
1: La la la la la la la la la. We'd plans to go, but the plans would be better going to Kingfisher. La la la la la la la la la la la la la la la la la la. Up the rebels.
0: Up the rebels. What an angelic voice, Patrick. I would join in singing, but we don't want people to turn off the radio. So Sarah's in Ballincollig as well.
2: Cullum, we would love tickets to Kingfisher. Me and my daughter, Layla, we are in Ballincollig, but we are ready to jump in the car and come down and collect tickets if you have them.
0: I love that. Like, people are willing to just cancel all plans and jump in the car and head down here for Kingfisher tonight. Chloe is looking for the tickets as well.
3: Hi, Cullum. I'm just on the way to the park with the kids. I will do a swift U-turn back home if I was to get them tickets. I don't have any plans for the rest of the weekend. Cleaning up the garden. Hopefully it's sunny. Have a good weekend.
0: You too. And you know what? You might be doing that U-turn. You're in the draw. Everyone who sends a voice note in the draw for those tickets. We'll get more of them on for you in just a few minutes. But like, this is going to be the sing-along song here tonight. Everyone in the crowd last night was just vibing to this. Everyone was singing along. And I've already heard people in the queue singing this song just a few minutes ago outside Virgin Media Park. Let's get it on. It is the anthem from Kingfisher. Here's Killa on Red FM. From the

0: hands in the air, swaying side by side. They'll be singing that on stage right behind me. We are here at Virgin Media Park. Kingfisher playing tonight, and that song is going to be the centrepiece of everything. They have loads of great songs, but everyone wants Killa tonight, and they'll be singing that on stage here a little bit later on. They're going to be taking to the stage kind of, it was about 9 p.m. last night, so probably similar, around 8:30, 9 p.m. for Kingfisher. And there is like three different support acts as well. Gates are open right now, so you can make your way in if you want to come down. It's a beautiful sunny evening. Gorgeous evening for it. Loads of you trying to win the last pair of tickets that I have here as well. Literally in my hand now. Two tickets if you're anywhere down there. If any people are listening, they're my tickets. Last two tickets. Loads of people trying to win them on the voice notes, including Tracy in touch.
1: Hi, Colm. I'd absolutely love those tickets. I'm back from holidays a few days and have the serious holiday blues. So what other way to get rid of them? I'm listening to people at work all day and about going to the concert. So I'd absolutely love to go. Just coming home from a hard day's work.
0: Oh, they're having your head wrecked and work all day. They're all going and you've no tickets, Tracy. Just back from holidays. You do need kind of a lift after holidays, don't you? You're in the draw as well. Aidan.
2: Hello, we were going to go West Cork, but if we won the tickets, I would love to bring my son. He's mad about Kingfisher. That would be fantastic. Thank you.
0: Nice one, Aidan. And yeah, West Cork can wait. You can go down there tomorrow if you win the tickets. Jessica is looking for them as well.
3: Hi, Red FM. I'd love to win tickets to see Kingfisher tonight with my boyfriend, just in Woodies and Blackpool, picking up a few bits for him to hopefully paint the rest of the house before our baby comes in a few weeks' time. So couldn't think of anything better than going to Virgin Media Park to see Kingfisher tonight.
0: Oh, a little Baba on the way in a couple of weeks' time. Congrats, guys. Right, keep those coming. We will get a winner for those tickets very, very shortly. 086-8104-106. If you're on the way down, if you already have tickets and you're on the way down, drop us a message as well. Let's keep the Friday tunes going on a sunny Friday afternoon kicking off the weekend in Cork. Here's Sash.
4: Come tomorrow! Y venga conmigo!

0: Ecuador. They are playing at the World Cup, aren't they? I think they are. That's Sash. That is an anthem on a sunny Friday evening here in Cork. What a night. Sun splitting the stones here where we are on the big red bus. It's roasting on the big red bus here outside Virgin Media Park. If you're coming down, pop up and say hi. We're here live until 7 ahead of Kingfisher tonight. And I did mention, of course, we have tickets to give away for Kingfisher and hundreds of you sending in your voice notes. Thank you for all of them. Got one pair only, lads, unfortunately. Mark, how's it going?
1: I'm very good. How are you?
0: I am good, my friend. Now, any plans for the weekend? What are you up to this evening?
1: I'm standing on watching the World Cup this evening and kind of chilling out. And then tomorrow, right, I go out with my buddies before I head away.
0: You're heading away on Monday. Tell us where you're going.
1: I'm off to Denmark to work.
0: Okay, so a big last weekend, a last hurrah in Cork this weekend. It was going to be a chill night watching the World Cup tonight. Could you sack off the World Cup? Like, there's 103 matches left or 102 matches left or something. There'll be plenty more. Do you want to sack it off tonight?
1: I might, if it's for what I think it is.
0: Could you get yourself down to Virgin Media Park, Mark?
1: Definitely.
0: Have you got a buddy you can bring to the gig with you?
1: I do. I'm in the car with him now.
0: What's his name?
1: Joe.
0: Joe, yourself and Joe, I literally have two tickets, the last tickets, in my hand right here, right now, on the big red bus at Virgin Media Park. And Mark, they've got you and Joe's name on them. You're coming to the gig tonight, so well done.
1: Thank you very much. Thank you very much.
0: No worries. Listen, get yourselves together, go home, get changed, and make your way down here, all right?
1: Perfect. Thanks very much.
0: Lovely. He is absolutely thrilled with himself. If you are on the way down, keep those voice notes coming. We want to hear from you. Give us a rendition of Killa if you want. 086 8104 106. A proper summer tune on the way for you as well. Brand new one from 54 Ultra. Talk to you.
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12: Lads, this might be this team's last game together. 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We've put the hard yards in. 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
16: 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Katy Perry, Tyla, Michael Bublé and Alanis Morissette are among the stars taking part in the tournament's opening celebrations across Mexico, Canada and the United States. 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

0: I think that's a proper summer tune. 54 Ultra and another. That's Talk to You on Cork's Red FM. It's Cullum. We're live in the sunshine. Virgin Media Park. We're on the big red bus outside Virgin Media Park. You can't miss us if you're coming down to Kingfisher tonight. More on that in a few minutes. We play some Olivia Dean for you next.
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0: Flowing beautifully, moving very freely through the Jack Lynch Tunnel now. No delays at Dunkettle. City Centre is freeing up a bit now as well. Still a little bit busy on the quays around Merchants Quay, Lavitt's Quay, McCurtain Street, moving slowly. And traffic will be building over the next little while around where we are here at Virgin Media Park, ahead of Kingfisher and ahead of Imelda May down around Live at the Marquee tonight as well. That is your update with Deluxe Bathrooms and Tiling Solutions.
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0: What an evening. Beautiful sunshine across Cork. Temperatures about 17 to 19 degrees right now. Barely a cloud in the sky. Tomorrow looking really good as well. Temperatures could be pushing into the 20s. Plenty sunshine and some good sunny spells on Sunday as well. Right now we are live at Virgin Media Park. 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
3: Red FM. Good evening, I'm Lindsay Dolan. The Taoiseach has held talks with Bishopstown GAA Club over their concerns about the proposed Lewis-Cork route. The club say the new proposed route would see them losing up to 5 metres from one of their pitches, which would render it unusable. The jury in the trial of a man charged in connection with an alleged stabbing incident more than 2 years ago has heard from a number of witnesses who interacted with him beforehand. 52-year-old Riad Boucher of No Fixed Abode has pleaded not guilty to 8 charges in relation to the alleged incident at Dublin's Parnell Square on the 23rd of November 2023. 2 bus stops outside Brown Thomas on Patrick Street will be temporarily suspended from Monday to facilitate a decluttering and planting project on the street. Affected buses will stop at existing stops, just a short walk away, for the duration of the pilot scheme. And Madonna's the subject of a new programme where she'll open up about her life and career in a conversation with Graham Norton. The in-depth conversation was recorded at Coco in Camden, North London, the stage that hosted her first ever UK show in 1983. That's your headlines in this hour.

0: Tame Impala and Jenny. That's Dracula on Cork's Red FM. We are live on the big red bus. It's Colm O'Sullivan on the home run. I can see our red patrollers out and about in the sunshine down below and loads of people streaming in here to Virgin Media Park. Kingfisher due on stage later on tonight. The second night in a row. Martin was there last night. Martin is in touch on WhatsApp and says, "All lads, I was at Kingfisher last night. They were unreal. Fitz and Magoo absolutely stole the show and their humility is unnatural." Looked like great crack last night. Looking forward to seeing them tonight. And Connor in touch as well. "Hi, Colm. We're on the way to see Kingfisher. I'm meeting my nan, my brother and my aunt there," says Connor. Keep those coming. 086 8104 106. And we got a big gang on the way down here as well. "Hi, Colm. All in convoy on the way to see Kingfisher. Could you please give a shout out to Elaine, Sean, Lucy, Ollie, Jesse, Kieran, Brenda, you and the birthday girl Gina, who's 8 today, and tonight is all about the lads putting on a gig for her especially." So it's like just an exclusive birthday gig for Gina, who's 8 years of age today. Nice one. Keep those coming. If you're on the way down to us here at Virgin Media Park, we'd love to get a voice note or a message off you. 086 8104 106. And make sure to pop up to our red patrollers just outside the bus here as well if you're on the way down. On the way in just a sec on Red FM, we're going to check in on traffic. It's not too bad out there for a Friday evening, and we will play you some Harry Styles and Disco Lines on the way as well.
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0: Lawrence Road, hanging out to dry on Red FM. You could hang anything out to dry here outside the Big Red Bus. It would dry fairly quickly this evening. The sun is beaming down outside Virgin Media Park and the crowds are building. Big gangs now streaming in ahead of Kingfisher tonight. And loads of you getting in touch as well. Keep your voice notes coming, especially if you're popping down here this evening. 086-8104-106. Marie was in touch.
1: Bury me with my Hurley beside the great sore. Up the rebels. Have a great evening. Sounds like it's going to be brilliant over there.
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Sun is shining where we are right now, Virgin Media Park. We're on the big red bus. The crowds are properly streaming in now. Massive crowds heading in to see Kingfisher tonight. It's sold out. 15,000 people going to be here for the second night in a row. We're live here until 7 on the big red bus. Pop up and say hi. Keep your voice notes coming as well. Want to hear from you. We'll talk to some of the Kingfisher fans after 6.

0: We got all your cash machine details on the way. This time next week, you could be winning yourself 7,000 euro even. That was last week. We're going to play Kingfisher, their brand new tune for you. Taylor Swift and Harry Styles all on the way as well.
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17: Good evening, I'm Lindsay Dolan. The Taoiseach has held talks with the Bishopstown GAA Club over their concerns about the proposed Lewis Cork route. The club say the new proposed route would see them losing up to 5 metres from one of their pitches, which would render it unusable. Speaking to Red FM, news chairperson of Bishopstown GAA Club, Susanna Sullivan, says Micheál Martin was very understanding of their plight.
18: The meeting was very positive, it was constructive. We welcomed the opportunity to outline our concerns directly and explain the significant impact the proposed route would have on Bishopstown GAA 1 Club. The Taoiseach listened carefully to our concerns and definitely acknowledged the importance of Bishopstown GAA 1 Club and the role it does play in lives of thousands of people across the Bishopstown area.
17: The jury in the trial of a man charged in connection with an alleged stabbing incident more than 2 years ago has heard from a number of witnesses who interacted with him beforehand. 52-year-old Riyad Bouchikar of No Fixed Abode has pleaded not guilty to 8 charges in relation to the alleged incident at Dublin's Parnell Square on the 23rd of November 2023. Alex Rowley reports from the Central Criminal Court.
19: A woman working as a receptionist in a building near where the alleged incident occurred told the court a man came into the building and walked past her. She described him as wearing a brown coat and a dark coloured beanie and had a scar on his face. She asked if she could help him and says at first he didn't respond, but when she asked again he said, "No, no worries, I'm waiting for someone." She says when she asked him who, he responded, "My friend and the kid." She then later became aware of of an incident outside the building and went to look. She said a man was lying on the ground covered in blood and she thought a car accident had happened. She alleges this was the man that entered the building beforehand. She says she also saw a little kid on the floor and at this stage became emotional in court. In cross-examination, she confirmed she was sure this was the same man outside as the one she spoke with earlier. She says she was also sure he had a scar on his face when pressed on that detail. The jury have been sent home for the weekend as the trial continues on Monday.
17: After raising hopes of a deal to end the war in Iran, Donald Trump has today labelled the Iranians very dishonourable people to deal with. On Truth Social, he says the terms of the deal leaked by Iran have nothing to do with the terms agreed to and says they better get their act together. Despite the uncertainty, there are hopes of some progress toward a memorandum of understanding. Two bus stops outside Brown Thomas on Patrick Street will be temporarily suspended from Monday to facilitate a decluttering and planning project on the street. Affected buses will stop at existing bus stops just a short walk away for the duration of the pilot scheme. Signs will be displayed on the affected bus stops advising passengers of the changes. Tickets for Katie Taylor's farewell fight night in Croke Park in Dublin sold out in minutes today. Thousands flocked to Ticketmaster this morning in the hopes of getting a seat to the Bray Fighters' final bout on Saturday, September 5th. Former world champion Barry McGuigan says from going pro to selling out GAA HQ, Katie continues to break the mould.
20: She still was able to win title after title, bring in big crowds to watch her fight. It looked really spectacular, you know, very exciting to watch all the time. So she's conquered and loads of things throughout her life and she's just such a great lassie and a great representation for boxing.
17: Madonna is the subject of a new programme where she'll open up about her life and career in a conversation with Graham Norton. The in-depth conversation was recorded at Coco in Camden, North London, the stage that hosted her first ever UK show in 1983. It'll be broadcast later this month ahead of the release of her new album, Confessions 2. And that's the latest news in this hour.
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17: Turning our attention to sport, we start with football. Cork City return to action this evening after their mid-season break. The Rebel Army are on the road to face Wexford. Kick-off is at 7:45pm. Barry Robson's side are 12 points clear at the top of the First Division table. Also tonight, UCD travel to Finn Harps, Treaty United face Brain Wanderers and Athlone Town make the journey to Kerry. Meanwhile, in the Premier Division, John Caulfield's Galway United play their home game with Dundalk at Turner's Cross this evening, with Eamon Deasy Park unavailable due to pitch replacement works. Champions Shamrock Rovers are 6 points clear at the top as they go to face Shelburne at Tolka Park. Derry City host Bohemians at Celtic Park. St Patrick's Athletic host Drogheda United at Richmond Park. And bottomside Waterford host second bottom Sligo Rovers at the RSE. And that's the sport with Simply Suit.
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0: Flowing freely now on the N40 South Ring. No delays at the tunnel or Dunkettle. City Centre is not too bad, really. A bit busy on McCurtain Street, a little busy around Lavitz Quay and Christie Ring Bridge as well. And traffic just ever so slightly starting to build around where we are right now at Virgin Media Park ahead of Kingfisher tonight. That is your traffic for now with Deluxe Bathrooms and Tiling Solutions.
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0: What an evening. Unreal. Scorching, basically. Loads of sunshine. It's going to stay like that. Temperature is right now about 16 to 18 degrees. Tomorrow, more of the same. Lots of sunshine. Could be hitting 20. And Sunday, looking pretty good as well.
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0: It's a big one. 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Evening, it's Cullum on the home run. We are live from Virgin Media Park. Here's Calvin Harris and Jesse Reyes. Cork's Hit

0: Harry Styles. Brand new tune on Cork's Red FM. It's Colin with you. We are live at Virgin Media Park. We're on the big red bus here just outside Virgin Media Park, and loads of Kingfisher fans streaming in. There's going to be 15,000 of them here tonight going mad for Killa and all the other songs. It's going to be great. It's going to be wonderful. In such, like, it's just unreal when the weather's like this for the gigs. I know they'd probably still be good if it was lashing rain, but it makes it all the better when it's like this. And as I said, loads of fans here. We've been chatting to some of Kingfisher's massive fans just outside the big red bus.
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1: And we're coming from Whitegate today, and we're on our way to Kingfisher right now. And I'm most looking forward to I Cried, I Wept.
2: Well, definitely Kingfisher. Or Killa, lad.
3: Diamonds and Roses.
4: Yeah, Killa. Killa.
0: Kingfisher, Killa, lad. I think she was getting mixed up with the band's name, Kingfisher or Killa, but they are buzzing for tonight like loads of other fans are coming in here. We'll hear from more of them in just a few minutes, but let's get one of the songs on, I suppose, that the lads are going to be singing on stage tonight, and like, this is going to be one of many that people are going to be singing along to. Killa's going to be the main one, but everyone else is going to know the words for lots more, including this, which is their brand new tune from Kingfisher. This is called The Sun Will Never Settle. Very appropriate title on a beautiful evening like this on Red FM.
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0: It's Plan B on Red FM, that she said. And before that, the brand new song that we'll hear on stage behind me this evening, Kingfisher, The Sun Will Never Settle, on a sunny evening at Virgin Media Park. That's where we are right now. We're live on the big red bus. There's some serious style. Like, everyone dresses up, especially when the sun comes out. They'd all be going into ponchos now if it was lashing rain. But the style is out tonight. They're all streaming in right now to Virgin Media Park. 15,000 here tonight, including this gang. And they're coming from all over the place.
1: Hi, my name's Leah. I'm here at Virgin Media Park to see Kingfisher. We travelled up from Limerick tonight and we can't wait.
2: Hi, my name is Millie and I'm with my two cousins, Leah and Taylor, and this is my first concert and I'm so excited.
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0: Diamonds and Roses. What a gang. And one of them at their first ever concert. What a night for a first concert with the sun shining here at Virgin Media Park. As I said, we are on the big red bus. Pop up to us if you're down here. Our red patrollers out and about right across the gig tonight, as well as Kingfisher come to town, and loads more gigs to come over the next 2 or 3 weeks here at Virgin Media Park as well. Coming up for you, we will check news headlines. Got Sagala on the way and Dermot Kennedy as well.
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3: 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Emma's online too with some news. 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

0: Feels this good on a sunny evening on Leaside. The weekend has arrived. I'm looking at everyone streaming in here. Like, you know the sun is out. People are absolutely loving it. The shades are out and everybody just looking very, very summery. Heading into Virgin Media Park. That's where we are broadcasting live right now from the Big Red Bus, the Big Red FM bus. I'm up here on the top. Just give me a wave if you're heading in there. I can see people waving now straight away. Loads of Cork jerseys. And come here, there's loads of killer jerseys. I can't get over the number of killer jerseys. I'm telling you, Killer GA probably made a fortune off of Kingfisher writing a song about it because they're after selling a load of jerseys, loads of jerseys here tonight. And great atmosphere, 15,000 people heading into Virgin Media Park over the next little while for Kingfisher later on. More on that in a few minutes. Coming up for you though in just a sec, we are going to play some Dermot Kennedy and got Lizzo on the way as well.
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0: Okay, sunset this evening will be at 9:53 p.m. when Kingfisher will still be on stage here at Virgin Media Park. Sunrise is bright and early for Saturday morning and what is going to be a nice, dry, bright, sunny Saturday in Cork tomorrow. 5:14 a.m. tomorrow morning. And wait for this, that means you're going to have 16 hours and 39 minutes of daylight tomorrow. And the sun is meant to be shining. So that's a lot of sunshine in Cork tomorrow. That is your sunrise sunset update with Simproof Probiotic.
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0: Well, for fear of repeating myself, the sun is shining. It's going to continue to shine across the weekend. A bit of cloud here and there tomorrow and Sunday as well, but mostly nice sunny spells. Dry and bright temperatures could be hitting up around 20 degrees over the weekend. Right now, Friday evening, live from the Big Red Bus. It's bang on 6:30. 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
3: Good evening, I'm Lindsay Dolan. The Taoiseach has held talks with Bishopstown GAA Club over their concerns about the proposed Lewis-Cork route. The club say the new proposed route would see them losing up to 5 metres from one of their pitches, which would render it unusable. The jury in the trial of a man charged in connection with an alleged stabbing incident more than 2 years ago has heard from a number of witnesses who interacted with him beforehand. 52-year-old Riad Boucher of No Fixed Abode has pleaded not guilty to 8 charges in relation to the alleged incident at Dublin's Parnell Square on the 23rd of November 2023. 2 bus stops outside Brown Thomas on Patrick Street will be temporarily suspended from Monday to facilitate a decluttering and planting project on the street. Affected buses will stop at existing stops just a short walk away for the duration of the pilot scheme. And Madonna's the subject of a new programme where she'll open up about her life and career in a conversation with Graham Norton. The in-depth conversation was recorded at Coco in Camden, North London, the stage that hosted her first ever UK show in 1983. That's your headlines in this hour.
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0: Rizzo, about damn time on Red FM. It's Cullum on the big red bus, live at Virgin Media Park. It's busy down here, lads. It's getting packed in there. Some buzz in the sunshine and loads of Kingfisher fans looking forward to seeing the lads tonight, including this gang who were chatting to our Red Patrollers a few minutes ago just outside the bus.
1: Hi, ladies. 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
0: The Killer song. The Cloyne gang looking forward to the Killer song. You would never think you'd hear it, would you? But as I said, huge crowd streaming in. It is going to be absolutely brilliant here tonight. Sun is shining. It's going to stay shining. If you're on the way down, drop us a message. 0868 104 106. Don't forget, Stevie G is on the way from 7 o'clock as well. He's going to get you in the mood for the weekend. In the meantime, we got Calvin Harris and Noah Can coming up.
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0: Noah Kahan, his brand new tune that's called Doors on Cork's Red FM. It's Cullum on the home run, and we are live still on the big red bus at Virgin Media Park as the countdown continues to Kingfisher tonight. Loads of people heading in. The crowds are really heading in now. The support acts are going to be on very, very shortly, and the sun is still shining. It's made for it tonight. Enjoy Kingfisher if you're heading down tonight. Enjoy the sunshine over the weekend. Stevie G is on the way. I'll see you back here Monday evening.
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12: It's 7 o'clock. Good evening, I'm Cliona Dwyer. It seems the US and Iran are close to signing a peace deal. Both sides have signalled they're close to an agreement. Pakistan, which has been helping mediate, says a final text has been reached. Donald Trump's angrily hit out at suggestions the terms favour Tehran. Sky's Mark Stone in Washington thinks it's a little more than an extended ceasefire.
13: As part of this deal, as we understand it, the Strait of Hormuz will be reopened. So that's a key achievement. But the Iranians still know that they have the ability to choke the world's energy markets in a way that they'd never tried to do before.
12: Sinn Féin's labelled the decision to play Ireland's home game against Israel at a neutral venue as cowardly. The FAI confirmed today the controversial fixture will also take place behind closed doors. It's not clear yet where the match will take place. Minister for Sport, Patrick O'Donovan, strongly criticised Sinn Féin's labelling of the decision as cowardly.
14: A politician using terminology like that is disgusting, to be quite honest about it, considering that these are ordinary men and women who are doing a job in a rules-based system laid down by UEFA. They don't have the discretion to opt in or opt out of certain rules, and if they opted out, Ireland would be the biggest loser.
12: Elon Musk is the world's first dollar trillionaire. His company SpaceX made its stock market debut today in the biggest ever listing. Mr. Musk is now about as wealthy as Switzerland and Saudi Arabia. Sky's business correspondent Paul Kelso says SpaceX had a very successful debut.
15: Initial pre those shares actually going on public sale at the ring of that bell, it was $135 a share. When it actually hit the markets, the opening price was $150. That's 11% up. Musk owns 40% of this company.
12: Elon Musk admits he wasn't confident of success at the start, but now has clear aims.
16: It's to take the fiction out of science fiction. We want to be able to take anyone who wants to go to the moon, anyone who wants to go to Mars, we want to be able to take you there. Not just a few astronauts, I mean you, literally you.
12: Geoffrey Donaldson has denied he attended a meeting with one of the complainants to nip any potential allegations against him in the bud. The 63-year-old former DUP leader has pleaded not guilty to 18 historic abuse charges relating to two alleged victims. His wife, Eleanor Donaldson, has pleaded not guilty to 5 charges of aiding and abetting and faces a trial of facts. Jamie O'Hara has this report, which some listeners may find distressing.
17: It was put to Geoffrey Donaldson by prosecution barrister Rosemary Walsh that he had attended a meeting with complainant B in the late 90s because he needed to nip the situation in the bud. Mr. Donaldson said this was not the case, that he was not worried about the meeting, had gone to it willingly, and no allegations were put to him during the meeting. He also rejected any suggestion he had taken control of the meeting and had apologised to complainant B as he didn't want the complainant to go through her allegations. He also said the man who had arranged the meeting was mistaken in his recollection after the man previously told the court the meeting had been set up to discuss an allegation against Mr. Donaldson. The 10-hour prosecution cross-examination of Mr. Donaldson concluded close to 4 p.m. and the trial continues on Monday.
12: A review into the effectiveness of the board of Bord Bia has found the majority of members are generally very positive about chairperson Larry Murren's performance. It found no significant concerns regarding the board's compliance, but says the controversy from earlier this year had exposed some weaknesses. As a result, it's made a number of recommendations, particularly around strengthening governance processes. The review was commissioned after the IFA staged a rolling protest at the Bord Bia headquarters calling for chair Larry Murren to resign. Madonna is the subject of a new programme where she'll open up about her life and career in a conversation with Graham Norton. The in-depth conversation was recorded at Coco in Camden, North London, the stage which hosted her first ever UK show in 1983. That's your news at 7:04.

FM. We are here tonight with the bangers for the whole night, continuing with a track that samples the Queen of Soul. Her name is Aretha Franklin. His name was Tom Novi. This track is called Your Body. Haven't played this one in a while. Hope you're well tonight. Bangers all the way.

0: Chris Malinchak with Sample Bass House Music called So Good To Me. On the way next, a brilliant, brilliant dance classic by Tim Deluxe.
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0: Back to the time when we party all night. 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

0: Disco fans will. It's been sampled a million different times. Oliver Cheapman's Get Down Saturday Night. But it's Friday and it is time for the weekend. Michael Gray in there, Belters Only with Reggie. Next, we're going to go to Sierra. What a singer. What an artist. She's teamed up with Missy Elliott for a classic track called One Two Step.
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0: Cork Shot FM, some brilliant singers in there, including Kerry Hilson teaming up with Timbaland. We also had Timbaland and Nelly Furtado. The wonderful Whitney Houston, the late great Whitney Houston, a track written by another brilliant singer, Alicia Keys. And Winnie Amma, an Irish singer, with a brilliant track called Fever.
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no longer with us, but TLC vintage track called No Scrubs. Now we've got a brilliant combination of The Weeknd and Daft Punk. This is I Feel It Coming, one of my favourite Weeknd tracks. Absolute masterpiece. Warren G and Nate Dogg also on the way. It's Cork's Red FM on a Friday night. We got Tupac, we got 50 Cent, we got Nate Dogg. All coming up.

property. 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Regulate!

0: helped put him on the map. And well, we have 21 questions later in his career with 50 Cent there, the late great Nate Dogg. Tyler's next.
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1: Caribbean girl, me know for tick, me know for top. 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Yeah, anything him said, them girl, I do it like it's top.

0: 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Then we went back to West Africa with Rema and Techno's Panna, an absolute classic. Who are you shouting from the World Cup? Next up, we've got Fred again with Reggie from Dundalk and Talk of the Town.
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0: 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I have a mix of it with Whitney Houston, but that Sweet Female's Attitude, original of Flowers, before that Fergie and Ludacris. 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And Belters Only with Bandit in there as well. 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

0: 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Two of those tracks were pretty big during the pandemic, actually. 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

0: because it went one step further and reworked Adventures of Stevie V's Dirty Cash into an even bigger hit than it was first time, I reckon, anyway. Pretty similar track, but they've updated it, and it was a big hit last summer. Summer 91 before that, Milky as well, another old track gaining popularity as the years go by. 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
4: Hello and happy Friday. We've made it to the weekend. Dermot Kennedy's on the way, but kicking us off this hour, it is Haven, Caitlin, Aragon. Let's go.

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I'm Sinead. BB Rexha, Fateless is on the way, but first we have a little bit more of a chill song for you. It's an Irish artist by the name of Amy. It is a beautiful song, actually. It's called Irish Goodbye. Thanks for tuning in to Red FM.

0: Rexha and Faithless. You're on Cork's Red FM. I'm Sinead. Hello, Cody and Skill. You are very welcome to the show this Friday night. It's Friday, Saturday, Sunday. What? Yeah, see, the good weather. It just brings me, you know, brings me out of my shell, I think. You know, not that I've ever really been in the shell, to be honest with you, but you know what I mean? Everybody's in great form. Everybody. Like, I was in town today and I was just doing a bit of people watching. You know, I got myself an old skinny cappuccino and I was having a look at everybody walking around. People were like, they were standing taller even. You know, dogs that were out for a walk even look happier. It's amazing. The power of the sun. Now, I'd say the only people who were slightly snapping today were maybe the people who went to Kingfisher yesterday because they didn't get great weather. Now, it didn't rain. You know, it was a little bit windy yesterday. But other than that, I think it was all right. Yeah, you wouldn't have thought it was June yesterday. But today, it was definitely June. And yeah, if you were at Kingfisher yesterday or tonight, you might be heading home now, actually, at this time. But I hope you had an absolute ball. And the lads were amazing. I know a lot of people from Red FM went last night. I know KC was there last night. Kira Revan's there last night. And they all said, incredible. So, so good. And yeah, two nights they sold out, which is amazing. So I'm sure the boys are very, very proud of themselves, as they should be. Teddy Swims on the way, but coming up next, it's Bruno Mars.
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0: Don't put your blame on
1: Rag and Bone Man. He was in Cork last summer. He was opening for Shania Twain down at Virgin Media Park. He was unreal. Kingfisher there tonight. Their second night looked incredible again. If you were there, I hope you had an absolute ball. Maybe you're heading home. I don't know. Yeah, it looked insanely good. I know Cullum was there on the Big Red Bus before and he was having a great time. Enjoying all the style coming in. He said everybody was done up to the nines. That's what happens when the weather is lovely. And sometimes I'm like, where do people have these beautiful summer clothes? Like, where are they hiding them? Like we don't really have sun here. And then the sun comes out and everybody has these stunning outfits. And I'm like, okay, like, I missed something. I missed a day there where we all decided we were going to have class clothes. But anyway, I'll work on that. I'll have a look through Vinted there for the next time that it's beautiful and sunny. But I am going somewhere tomorrow, which I'm very excited about, down to West Cork. Yes, I'm going to talk a little bit more about that in just a minute. But first, here's LaRue on Red.

0: That was Amble with Moral Victory here on Cork's Red FM, and me, Sinead, and they will be in Cork very, very soon. They're playing Virgin Media Park the 26th of June. And sure, of course, like we were saying, Kingfisher, we're in there tonight for their second night. And yeah, they're very proud of themselves, as they should be. Now, tomorrow, I'm heading down to West Cork, and the people of Clonakilty must be absolutely buzzing when they saw the weather. Because this is going to be so, so cool. I'm going to be down there. I'm going to be playing tunes for a couple of hours. I'm going to be set up in O'Donovan's Hotel on the main street in Clonakilty. And we are there for a very special reason. We're heading down for the Irish Yogurt's Clonakilty Street Carnival to celebrate their 10th anniversary. I'm very excited about this. I was checking out their social media. It's going to be amazing. So, it's West Cork's biggest street dining experience at the Clonakilty Street Carnival, with amazing local food, family entertainment, live music all day, and an appearance from special guest and Irish rugby legend Simon Zeebo. So, so cool. So, I'm going to be there from 1 o'clock, and I'm going to, of course, I'm going to be trying out all the food. Do you know what I mean? I might even bring my own fork. I'm absolutely buzzing. Cereal is on the way. But coming up next is Mabel.
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3: Quinlan clocking on for another hour this Friday night, kicking us off. She was sitting front row to see the Knicks win in New York the other night. It is Taylor Swift.

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0: Bella Kay here on Cork's Red FM. I'm Sinead Quinlan. Now, Taylor Swift, she kicked us off at the top of the hour, and she just happened to be at one of the greatest basketball games ever the other night. So it's a very exciting time to be a New Yorker. For the first time since 1999, the New York Knicks are in the NBA Finals. It was a ridiculous comeback. Taylor Swift was there among many other celebrities. Have a listen to this.
1: Brunson gets it, fires up a three. Shot no good. The tip, it's gone! It's gone! It's gone! With 1.2 remaining, Knicks take the lead. OG Anunoby, and it's 107-106. Bedlam here at the Garden. They can't believe it. No timeouts left. They have to get it in. Harper lobs it inside. Castle hasn't lost it. That's it. It's over. The greatest comeback in NBA playoff history. The Knicks pull off the miracle comeback and lead it 3-1. Now one win away from a title.
0: They are only one win away, and they're going to be playing for that trophy tomorrow. So yeah, if you're not really that into basketball, I don't know, I'll be showing it on. Like, that was the stuff out of a movie, to be honest with you now. So exciting. So yeah, Taylor Swift was there. I mean, who else was there? Timothy Chalamet, Kylie Jenner, Ben Stiller, Spike Lee, Hailey Bieber, Jimmy Fallon. They were all there at the last game. You can only imagine the celebs now that are going to be at the next game. And the price of the ticket, Jesus, we won't even go there, I'd say. Avicii, Chris Martin, on the way next.
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0: Bentley. 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
0: 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Ain't no

0: Irish duo Belt Is Only there here on Cork's Red FM. They were just in Ibiza. They posted up on their Instagram a couple of clips from performing over there. It looked amazing. That's their latest track there with Reggie on it as well. It's called To The Max on Red. Portugal The Man, he's on the way next.
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Somber. He's going to be in Ireland this summer. He's performing at an Electric Picnic. He's going to be class. He's headlining on the Friday night. So if you're going, you're in for a treat. Edition 8 with you. Hope you're having a lovely

navy. A man dressed in black says the tensions and waters are rising. Happiness is treason. Fiction is fact, and the storm's always on the horizon.

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So here's a loan. We're both headstrong, no compromise.

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